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0: Good morning to you. Good morning. And this is another beautiful day that the Lord has made. Let us rejoice and be glad. Sorry, a few things kept me up. Notice that the NTA road, I think it was closed yesterday. And then did you see the flood yesterday when it rained? For how long it rained? Hey. And at that point, I was just saying, please, those people that came to close the road, let them just open it, because if not, the traffic, and true to it, they did. Although we're skeptical, so people were still doing one way today, which caused traffic on the other lane, and then noticed that, oh, they didn't really close the road anymore. So yeah, for those of us who are on the road, that lane of the NTA road is open, so you can use it. Later in the day, we don't know what will happen, but for now, it's opened. Ooh. Anyways, before we go to the phone lines, let me continue from where I stopped yesterday. This is Rise to Wisdom on the Morning Crossfire. And I have to continue this because, first, I'm led to, I feel the need to. Second, I think a lot of people, especially men, now need to realize a few things. Explain to me how you marry someone, two of you are in the same house, and you will not be talking to each other. Explain to me. Man go the beefing wife. Some men can, you beef your wife, you wouldn't talk to her. You do some crazy thing sometimes. Don't come into this house. The locker outside. Where did you go to? Ugh. Wife will not, don't touch, don't, no food. You know, like, you know, some very unbelievable things. Like, Where before, in fact, where was your heart before you decided to get? Because I think some people, we need to begin to ask questions like, where, what did you think marriage was about? I've always said this every time I get the opportunity on the show. I would say, do you know the saying, one will move 1,000, two will move 10,000? The Bible scripture. You know what that means? As it concerns marriage, relationship, it means if one will move 1,000, the question you should ask yourself before you go and join yourself with anybody, you, are you moving 1,000 on your own? By moving 1,000 would mean how developed, how grown, how much personal development and knowledge have you acquired? What have you fed your heart? Let me even put, what have you fed? Because some of us have fed our heart with so much nonsense that before we even go there, we have some things that we have planned. And yesterday when I was saying clearly that, hey, this is what it says. Oh, man, love thy wife as Christ loved the church. That example, the example he chose to give you was the example of how him and the church relates. And he says that's the example he wants. And that example does not suggest that Christ will lock door when the church misbehave. Or tell the church, I know they hear you again, you know. Yeah. Rather, he would correct, he would teach, because that's what the word of God is for, to teach, to correct, reproof, instruct. So where did you now get your own from, where you will now say, you no go give food again 2 days and I no go talk? Wife could say, she'll go wear jeans, sleep. So if there are issues, if there's something that your partner did, why is it hard to tell them? To express yourself and say it in a nice way. You know, another thing is people will say, I told him. So when you go and hear the way they told the person, even you when they tell the thing, you go vex. That's another thing many people don't understand. Like how to pass the message. Okay, yes, I'm upset and I want to tell you. I shouldn't tell you in a manner that will not make you upset. And at the end of the day, my effort, my upset now becomes useless, because your upset now becomes more important and... And you are saying, no, sometimes how we pass the message, how we tell. So a man, you would, if you have, please, men, love your wives. The reason I'm saying this is love your wives. Please, just love your wife. Love your wife. There's no condition to it. That's why, let me repeat it. As Christ loved the church, he no put conditions, say when the church they behave well, love them. When they mumu, no love them again. That's not the condition. It just says love as Do you know you are the church? So ask yourself, you and God, do you know how many times? I told us one time somebody was saying God too they slow to bless. I say God also too they slow to kill. You didn't forget that part. You say, why God they taking time to bless person? I say, well, God they taking time to kill you when you misbehave. You know how you misbehave? He has laws given to you how he wants you to live. You do not follow it. You do not obey. You know. And at the same time, you still go to him and pray to him and he still hears you. So why, and he's telling you that relationship you have with him, the way he sees you, that's how he wants you to see your wife. That's how he wants you to relate with your wife. So why is it hard to, if you're upset, explain to the woman why you're upset. Tell her why you're upset. Tell her why. And then for the woman, it's simple, submit. I don't know why women hear the word submit now. They have been conditioned to think it's slavery. That's the message that society and Western culture try to teach. But they don't understand that that's where the power is. The power is in. If you have a child as a mother that submits to you as a mother, you do everything for him, true or false. Think of it. Like, sometimes I'm asking, like, where? Well, the Bible explained it. It said the gods of this world has blinded the eyes of many that no matter what you are saying, they can't relate, they can't understand. The same way it blinded their eyes, they didn't know that Jesus was the Messiah right in front of them till they killed him. They didn't know what they were doing till they killed him. If you have a child as a mother that's submissive to you, you know how that makes you want to love, you want to do everything for this child. That's the reason why you like one past the other one. There's just, this one is just so, you're like, he's speaking, That's the power and submission after, but you, there's somebody is telling you there is slavery. Somebody cannot tell you what to do. Who told you somebody cannot tell you what to do? Why do you think, if you're not submissive to your father would be doing some of the things he does for you. Why do you think, in fact, tomorrow I'll share something for you, the four stages, the four categories, stages or phases of a man in a marriage or in a relationship. Because ladies feel like your husband is like your father, your second father. In case you don't know, so there's a time you relate to him as a father, there's a time you relate to him as your lover, there's a time you relate to him as your Lord. These things are phases, and it takes a lot of understanding and wisdom for a lady to understand that. So when it says submit, it's not say submit as you submit to God. He's trying to explain to you the way you, when you see your pastor, let me use your pastor, the way you do. Hey, that's you. That's what you should be doing for your husband too. Because you know why you do that to your pastor? Because you see him like, this is a person that's close to God. This is a person that is... And God did not give conditions saying, when your husband no provide food, no do like that again. He's just told you to do. It's not by condition. And I said it clearly. I said, many people are relating the same way they relate with God. Many of us, it is only when we need something from God that we are nice, that we will be of our best behavior. That time we go to fast, we go to pray, because we define something. Once we get the answer, pop, we move on. And we take that and also replicate it with how we relate to our spouses. When the woman don't need something, she goes so nice, and then she will prepare your food early, everything, because she won't ask you to do something for her. Come on. 0817-923-0002. Nigeria Info, good morning.
1: Andrew, good morning.
0: Yeah.
1: Dede Mudo is my name.
0: Go on, Dede.
1: Yes. Andrew, this institution is one thing that can take a man to a greater height. It can build a man. It can make you go so high, be respected, and get all you want in life. It is also another thing that can bring a man down, ruin you, and reduce you to nothing. But in all, like the scripture says, it is for better and for worse. Understanding, tolerance, wisdom is all that matters as the day goes by. Love may not be there, but the trust and understanding should be there. When these two things are there, at least you can manage. Thank you very much and remain blessed.
0: Good morning. See, before you get there, what are you feeding your heart? It's what I've come to realize. What are you feeding your heart? From now, okay, those of us that are single, what are you feeding your heart? What are you feeding your heart about this institution that you would eventually one day want to get into? What are you feeding your heart? What are you learning? It's an important question. very important. This question I'm asking you, what are you feeding your heart? Are you that is even there now? What are you still feeding your heart? Because you have to continue feeding your heart, continue seeking, getting knowledge. You have to continue. So what are you feeding your heart? Because the things you are feeding your heart is affecting the way you will behave and the way you think. Good morning, Rise to Wisdom. Ah, what's going on? Hello, good morning.
2: Good morning, Andrew.
0: Morning to you.
2: Oh, yes. I'm calling from Igrita.
0: All right, go on.
2: Yes. The two most important ingredients that will make the home to function very well are love and submission. Where there is no love, where there is no submission, you see chaos in that very family. God, because of his deep love for us, has given us every condition, something that will help us function well in the home. But the issue is that we are ignoring it. If we refuse to ignore it, obey God and follow instruction he has given to us, he loved us. That's why he gave everything beforehand. My children, look at what you do. Do this. It is going to be well with you. But we ignore it. We begin to take law into our and begin to follow our own direction. That's why you see a problem every time in the family. Love is not there. The husband doesn't want to show love. And the wife doesn't want to obey. No submission. There will be a problem every time. Thank you and God bless you.
0: Nigeria Info, good morning. Rise to Wisdom.
3: Good morning, Mr. Andrew.
0: Good morning.
3: It's been a while. Monty from Oyibo.
0: Go on.
3: Yeah. Most husbands don't understand how important their wives are to them. I want to tell you my story. If I was to be in this kind of relationship you are just outlining to us, I would have been a dead man by July last year. You know, it is very dangerous for you to stay in the same house with your husband or your wife. You don't talk to each other. I slumped in the toilet because of the health challenge I had. If not my wife, who was very sensitive, a sensitive woman, she said to me, but what if I was in a kind of, I had a problem that we were not talking to each other. She would have just ignored me, whether I am there or not. And, you know, I heard a story that a husband, too, loved a very important job opportunity because of this thing. Not talking to the wife, kept mute on the wife for months. And when it was time for the wife to remind him to go to the interview, it was not done. He wrote something and kept for the wife, and the wife too wrote and kept on the bedside for him while he was sleeping. So it is very, very funny. If you don't love a woman to the point of understanding her, even to her weakness, as the Bible says, Don't get high and get in marriage. Love your wife as Christ loved the church, also as you have said. There is no man without error. There is no woman without error.
0: Thank you very much. A quick commercial. We'll come back for more calls.
4: Guy, we don't need talk since. 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
0: All right, just take one more call, and we have the news just around the corner. So, Nigeria Info, good morning.
15: Andrew, good morning.
0: Yes.
15: So, Andrew, we're from Nkoro. Andrew, one thing, Malaysia is not good.

0: man that has not, that nobody knew where he is in today. And that was one of his boys. And that is part of this security happening in River State, in Nigeria. That's how we go today, my brother. Finally, the local government chairman was accused of Rumosi land wanting. How will one person claim that from after OPM, front and back, 300 meters in and back, towards Rumosi and Rumosi, from that till on top of Brikore, that he had 19 judgments or systems, no judgment? Who took him to court? Who did he take to court? And how did he got the judgment? Matters in appeal court. One thing they should know is that Rumosi properties cannot be taken by one person. Rumosi have said they don't have problem with Rumosi. One person. Kai. My name is Good News.
1: All right, Good News. Thank you. 0817-923-0002 or 0817-923-0007. Good morning, Nigerian fellow.
2: Good morning, Mr. Ifeemi.
1: You're welcome. Good morning.
2: Yeah, my name is Chimadike. I'm talking to you from Rumokuta. Mr. Ifeemi, River State, we are gradually losing it. Some days ago, we were talking about lack of infrastructures. The other day, we came into flood ravaging and threatening our level of our this thing, sort of livelihood that is flawed. Now, people now shoot back at security aid. Now, all these things are in River State. And why are these things happening like this? It is because of the advantage at which they are taking concerning the dwindling of our present government of the day. Now, what are we going to say? Now, the abuse of a child. It's not how all these things happen before we begin to get into this banditry outside the nation, outside River State, how the government of the day was keeping deaf ear and blind eye, concerning it when the people of the state were shouting it initially. What am I saying, essence, is that let our governor or let those that are in charge of anything they are doing keep up, bring up to date concerning this issue, so it will not get to the level where we cannot handle it again. It is very, very bad. Then let me go to Albert Okoye for chairman. The person asking me for chairman, why is that person doing that thing? It is very bad because all of us, you know, even in your radio here, we know how that man has been working with his fingers to see how things are going to be okay, especially when it even comes to this line grabbing. You go to the court or whatever thing to go and get a concrete judgment or how I'm doing, and you think the chairman would not leave it like that? That's what we're talking about. When you say something, they say you're doing something wrongly. I don't know how they're doing it. My name is Chima. Let me stop now.
1: All right, Chima, thank you. Although I was trying to understand how you were dragging the governor into the man that molested a child, or like, I don't understand. I'm just trying to understand how. If you were dragging, you could as well drag the president into that as well, because he is in charge of the country, so he should have been able to do something about it. I still can't understand it. How? Good morning, Nigeria Info.
3: Good morning.
1: You're welcome.
3: Okay, nice. I'm calling from Port Harcourt.
1: All right, Obina, go on.
3: And this principal that was beheaded by this bandit, the thing is too much, my brother. It's affecting schools in Nigeria. Where is Nigerian DSS and Nigerian Army and Nigerian Police, all of them? They don't have men again. My brother, there is sabotage in this particular group of security agents. They are not doing their work. And you see that Army uncovered the DSN, IBOB, and this in Enugu and recover cash. Let them use that pressure and do more of this thing, because I believe they are not fighting the right people. The people, yes, and that say that I don't want cattle rearing with AK-47, they want to stop them. But these people that is kidnapping people, killing people, stop people not to go to school. You don't see them there. What is going on? Look at this good local government, Osman commander. Since that time, in River State, nobody have made any effort. They are deceiving themselves. There is something. Tribalism is have destroyed Nigeria. Thank you.
1: Good morning, Andrew Info.
4: Andrew, good morning.
1: Good morning.
4: Adam, my name is Kukam, Andrew.
1: Kukam. Yeah, go on.
4: Andrew, I listened to your news this morning quite well. The news was referred with 8 good minutes. Andrew, it took 9 minutes to read insecurity in Nigeria. After it took 8 minutes. It took 9 minutes to read insecurity in Nigeria. Over everywhere, Kogi, Northeast, everywhere. Andrew, as in the country we are, that our president, Ahmed Bola Tinubu, is telling us that every part of Nigeria is in security everywhere. Andrew, I want to ask myself, what shall we do for Nigeria now? That we cannot wake up anymore and hear good news. It's a killing here, adoption here,

0: priceless role died when I want to adopt children. And what shall we do? I want to ask myself, as I'm sitting down, ask myself, what should Nigeria do that to remove away from this quagmire that has eaten up Nigeria in this president? I'm a better label. Andrew, since 1990 today, this is the government that I've seen that the killing has taken much for 3 years now. And if we allow the government to stay for another 8 years, what will happen to Nigerians? And our hope should lose because we'll be sleeping with our eyes open them night by day. So please, Andrew, on myself, I don't know who voted president, what of his summit to secure life and property of Nigeria. As the president does so, what the president is doing for these 3 years now is too hard to go back for second turn. Andrew, the vote, you get 3 to 4 years to rule on. As the people finish the 4 years successful and planning for second tenor, and I want to beg the president, let him sit down in office and treat a way to contain security in Nigeria. People are done. Look at those children that are kidnapped in your state, Andrew. I treat every day by day. I pray for them to see how they will rescue the children. But the president does not bother. The wife does not. The children does not bother. It's only hard to go for second turn. And it is bad. I want to beg the president, have my blood to the police. If you don't have the capacity to rule Nigeria again, resign, because Nigerians, we are crying on day by day. I voted for you, President Tinubu. Please, I beg you, if you don't have Nigeria again, resign and let Nigeria.
1: Good morning, Nigeria Info.
2: Good morning, the very distinguished evening, Andrew. How are you doing this morning?
1: Very fine, thank you. Go on, please.
2: Yes, I remain the very distinguished temple, okay? The all chairman right. of Eche, local government, chief of chairman, Boniface in Joko, honored with a grassroots development chairman of the year award. I think for me, I would say this is indeed a win-win. And this is part of, I attribute this as, in regards to his commitment in grassroots development. You know, since inception of Chief Manjoko's assumption of office, he has continued to demonstrate some level of, commitment in discharge of his function in ensuring that community, not just, investing or, trying to extend development, but this part of development we are talking about, development that has direct bearing in the livelihood of the people, and not just invading a community or getting into a community, starting a project that has no direct impact in the livelihood of the people. This is a project that community will tell you, this is what we want. And at the end of the day, you see that, project having and ensuring that the people get a sense of belonging. I would say that he should continue to do the needful, as he also has in his change mantra that the chair money will continue to be used for the chair people. I want to tell him it's a win-win for the chair people as he continues to ensure that the chair people get nothing but good dividends of democracy. But the very distinguished for me, in this issue of kidnapping children, is there nothing Mr. President can do? Where is the Air Force? Is the Air Force not working again within the confines of Nigeria State? The military? Is there no way state of emergency can be, exercised in most of these states or communities that children are now being targeted? Children are now being targeted. I wonder what they have. They are not in government. Their fathers are not in government. But they become a flashpoint for this attack. Please, Mr. President, should rise up on the occasion and save our children and save our country.
1: All right. Please, thank you very much. Nigeria Info, good morning. Hello, good morning. All right, well, what's that call? 0817 923 0002 and 0817 923 0007 are numbers to call. Good morning, Nigeria Info.
3: Yeah, Andrew, good morning, sir.
1: All right, good morning to you. Go on, please.
3: Mrs. Uche Ken, I'm calling from Eche. Two headlines right now. Accident at Chuba, a car conveying YX student on the process two died. I think at this point, nationwide protest should be carried out against YX. Why is he writing or allowing students to write YX exam at night? Last time they told us that was to prevent the students from cheating. And I began to question and wonder the integrity of some of the professors who even set the exam, that have been supervising our election, that has engaged in rigging, that has given up some of the wicked leaders, that has turned the country into what we are suffering. in most of the cases. I mean, they are the same people who have insisted that WAEC should be written at night. I think something should be done about it. Then finally, fresh attack as bandits operate and killed three. Out of these three, we learned yesterday that one is 6 years, and a vice principal involved, and I raised the question again. What has a teacher, I mean a teacher, who struggle high, but earn low, done to these people, that they will not do any other thing than to go to the school and start attacking the teachers and the pupils? Please, government, wherever you are hearing the sound of my voice, let there be a closure of school for now, until president rises on occasion and they put an end to all these things. An injury for one is an injury for all. They're not for
1: all right, thank you very much. I think, understand, if you look at it, it would be, you can't imagine that those guys are kidnapping teachers and students because they believe that those teachers and students have the money to pay them. They know that they don't. So the next question you would ask is, so why are they doing it? And particularly these kind of people. The only answer would be not because they know these people can pay, but they know that government attention will be drawn and government would then have to do something. And whatever negotiations they have with government, we might not even know. But the main goal would be the government, because that's where they believe something, they would get something. The families of those people would not have what they are asking for, obviously. So the question is now, why is the government not addressing the problem as it ought to, the emergency that it ought to address it with? Good morning.
4: Yeah, Andrew, morning.
1: You're welcome.
4: My name is Susie. I'm calling from Arima.
1: All right, go ahead.
4: Andrew, I have always lamented on the issue concerning the way these white people, mostly Achova, the way they are riding back and forth until we are talking about it today on radio. Now, what is the responsibility of government, whether the state or the local government, or even individuals? People have, you know, monetized everything. Now, to the extent that you see people running one way, even the police are too bad here. So, as people, I used to see some of them, they would just call them to one side. And then, whatever they do with them is what I don't do, because I don't stand there with them. So, it's unfortunate that we are losing lives like this, when people who are supposed to be responsible are not turning their eye away from this whole situation. Now, on the issue of kidnapping, I will always want to say that for the local communities should be able to take care of their situation. When we wait for paid mercenaries, before they will come, they would have killed all of us. People from the communities, where those schools are, we know that there's a lot of that. People should do all of what they need to do. Because we need to blame the president from Abuja and blame everybody but the governor and the local government chairman. People should take responsibility first. I watched a video from our community where the kidnappers went. All the kidnappers left in that community. I watched it. It's online. What did they do to avoid this situation? Their intention, according to them, is that they wanted to go and kidnap the monarchs. But they need it. So let us all do this. And we should be able to also commend the military for having sent over 270 persons, not to brood on the wrong.
1: Thank you very much, Nigeria Info. Let's take some WhatsApp messages. Kidnapping of innocent Nigerians, totally unacceptable. Fidelis Elemoa made that one. This one says, does it mean that Mr. President doesn't have the power to declare state of emergency in those states captured by bandits? Now, the partiality of the declaration of state of emergency in River State, very evident. Honorable White. Presenter, good morning. Blessed from Alu sent in this one. To think that it was just a few days ago, I was talking about our transport system in Port Harcourt Metropolis and talking about why we need to begin to check the activities of keke buses, keke napep, and okada riders. Just a couple of days ago, we were saying that. And sadly, really sad. Alu, more schools shut down as bandits threaten more adoption. This is too bad. Where is Nigerian government with our security chiefs? Where is the money that they put together for a safe school program that they've spent? Where is that money? There was a safe school program and they put money together for it. This one says Ucheke no longer supporting the government. How come she is saying that some professors gave us bad leaders? I thought she's a strong supporter of the president, Tinubu and APC. So this is Allen, I think I would answer this one. But this, what you just wrote now is the problem we have with the country. Because you support a person does not mean that if something is wrong, you shouldn't say it or you can't say it. And then when somebody who supports a person sees something that is wrong, I mean, these are the lives of people. So are you expecting her to say, oh, the president is doing well for the people that are being kidnapped? Come on, no.

0: So it shouldn't take that narrative. The point is, a point has been made. Something is wrong, and she's calling on the government, whom she supports, to do something about it. And that's what it should be. Or that's how it should be. Not the ones that we try to, like Chima, no matter how it happens, he will find a way not to point it to we supporting. He will find a way. He must want to find a way to drag another person inside that he's not a fan of. Land grabbing activities, serious menace in the state, but state government has not made a bold statement on this issue. That's true. The state government ought to. They haven't really said much about it at the state level. Congratulations to Chima Njoku for the award. The guy that raped that child should be arrested and prosecuted. Good morning. We'll go on a quick commercial.
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0: So it shouldn't take that narrative. The point is, a point has been made. Something is wrong, and she's calling on the government, whom she supports, to do something about it. And that's what it should be. Or that's how it should be. Not the ones that we try to, like Chima. No matter how it happens, he will find a way not to point it to we supporting. He will find a way. He must want to find a way to drag another person inside that he's not a fan of. Land grabbing activities, serious menace in the state, but state government has not made a bold statement on this issue. That's true. The state government ought to. They haven't really said much about it at the state level. Congratulations to Chima Njoku for the award. The guy that raped that child should be arrested and prosecuted. Good morning. We'll go on a quick commercial.
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1: And now the business news.
2: Drivers in Port Harcourt have expressed mixed reactions in ongoing police enforcement against vehicles without number plates and motorists without valid driver's license. Some who spoke with our correspondent argued that the exercise would not end the alleged extortion of motorists by some police officers, insisting that even drivers with complete documentation are sometimes harassed.
3: Both plate number, that one no stop police, they are do their work. That their money you must give them. Whether I get the driving license, whether I get particular, so whether I get plate number, that money you must give them that their own. If it not be so, they go frustrate your life. But one, as let me say, carry passenger and say a motor now. If you give police your particular, in check and say they complete. You give a driver license, in check and say in order. You go give another 100 naira. If you don't give another 100 naira, in go pack you first.
2: Other motorists questioned the security benefits of the operation, saying they do not believe it will significantly reduce kidnapping and other road-related crimes.
4: This enforcement will not reduce anything. For the fact that any registration of their SIM card, all those things cannot stop the kidnapping. This plate number issue, it will not reduce it.
2: Record that the enforcement directive follows an order by the Inspector General of Police, Tunji Disu, directing commissioners of police and tactical commanders nationwide to intensify action against vehicles operating without number plates or with concealed registration numbers. The IGP described the trend as unlawful and warned that it poses serious risks to public safety. The Federal Competition and Consumer Protection Commission and the Nigerian Tourism Development Authority have agreed to strengthen collaboration aimed at protecting consumers, improving service standards, and promoting sustainable tourism in Nigeria. The commitment was reaffirmed during a courtesy visit by the NTDA Director General, Dr. Ola Awakon, to FCCPC Executive Vice Chairman and Chief Executive Officer Tunji Bello in Abuja. Bello says tourism is critical to Nigeria's economic diversification and stresses the need for strong standards and strategic direction to build confidence among local and international visitors. He adds that the quality of visitors' experiences will determine whether they return to Nigeria or recommend the country as a tourist destination. The Nigerian stock market extended its positive run on Wednesday as investors gained 99 billion naira, pushing total market capitalization to 157.042 trillion naira. The all-share index also rose by 154.59 points to close at 244,852.21, strengthening the market's year-to-date return to 57.35%. Despite the gains, market breadth remained negative, with 37 stocks declining compared with 30 gainers, signaling broader selling pressure. Trading activity also slowed, although Sterling Nigeria emerged as the most traded stock by volume, while Airtel recorded the highest value of transactions. Now we look at oil prices. Brent crude sells for $93.68 per barrel and light crude for $90.76 per barrel. For the CBN exchange rate, it is 1,362 naira, 5 kobo for 1 US dollar, 1,827 naira, 33 kobo for a British pound. 1,575 naira, 35 kobo will give you 1 euro. 369 naira, 96 kobo is equivalent to 1 UAE dirham. 200 naira, 56 kobo will give you a Chinese yuan, while 82 naira, 54 kobo exchanges for a South African rand. In the black market, 1,400 naira exchanges for 1 US dollar. 1,880 naira is equivalent to 1 pound, while 1,610 naira will give you 1 euro. To reach the news team, send an SMS or WhatsApp message to 0808-721-7215. My name is Ifeyemi Andrew. Good morning. Stay tuned for sports news.
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0: Hey, I'm new in town and wondering if you could help me find the latest hits in tennis. Overtakes in Formula One. Dunks in basketball.
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6: 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Silly.
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8: 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Toby Amazon, look at the clock. I cannot believe it. She's done it again. Two world records in one night.
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9: Our Father, who art in heaven, hallowed be thy name. Thy kingdom come, thy will be done, on earth as it is in heaven. Give us this day our daily bread, and forgive us our trespasses, as we forgive those who trespass against us. And lead us not into temptation, but deliver us from evil. For thine is the kingdom and the power and the glory forever and ever. Amen.
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19: 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Yes. Tyler Hero. 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
7: 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I'm the sports diva, Dorcas Kirky, happy to ring you with the latest updates starting football on the local scene. Despite putting up a battling and impressive display, the Super Eagles fall to a 2-1 loss to Portugal in Wednesday's international friendly match. Chelsea's Pedro Neto opened the scoring for the host, but Arco Adams equalised for the Super Eagles. Substitute Francisco Conceição then netted what proved to be the winner with a brilliant finish. It is now back-to-back wins for Portugal against the Super Eagles. The first time the two teams clashed was in 2022, also in a friendly, which the Portuguese won 4-0. Before the start of the game, Alexi will be received a frame on the pitch to mark his 100th appearances for the Super Eagles. Portugal head coach Roberto Martinez put out a very strong starting 11 with the likes of Cristiano Ronaldo, Bruno Fernandes, Ruben Dias, Diogo Dalot, João Neves and Vitinha. For the Super Eagles, head coach Eric Schell had Madoka Okoye in goal, debutante Chris Anapan, Calvin Bassi, Sami Ajayi, and Bruno Oyimichi in defence. In the midfield, where Alex Iwobi, Wilfred Ndidi, Tochukwu Nnadi, while the attack had Adams, Moses Simon, and Fisayo Dele-Bashiru. Ronaldo had the first attempt on goal 2 minutes into the game, but saw shots go wide. In the 7th minute, Oyimichi also had the Super Eagles' first chance just outside the box, but it was a low shot and it was well saved by the Portuguese goalkeeper. Just 2 minutes later, Ronaldo had the first big chance of a counter-attack, but failed to put the ball past Okoye despite going one-on-one. A few seconds later, Ako Adams had the chance to break the deadlock, only to see his low left-footed strike just go off wide. But it was the Portuguese who took the lead, as Pedro Neto received a pass inside the box from Diogo Dalot and hit a low strike with just got past Okoye. Well, Fernandez was close to doubling the lead on the 33 minutes. It saw his left-footed shot palmed away for a corner kick by Okoye. It was the turn of Trincao to go close for the host, but his left-footed shot also went just over the bar. That is also Eric Schell's first loss in open play with the Super Eagles. Let's go now to league football, going straight to the NWFL, because the Duck Queens moved to the top of the NWFL Premiership Super 6 table after a commanding 6-2 victory over Apia Angels, while Bayelsa Queens claimed a 2-1 derby win against Rivers Angels on match day 3. Bayelsa Queens claimed the bragging rights with a 2-1 victory over Rivers Angels in the South South Derby in the second game of the game. Chiamaka Izukugo put Bayelsa Queens in front midway through the first half before Rivers Angels drew level through Abasiofong Uwa's penalty in the 58th minute. Uwa's effort was her 12th goal of the season, leaving her one behind Atumedoso in the race for the Golden Boot. However, Bayelsa Queens restored the advantage in 5 minutes later when Doshima Tanum found the winner to hand the defending champions a vital 3 points. Well, head coach of Rivers Angels, Tosin Blankson, shared his thoughts after their back-to-back defeats in the Super 6. And he said, despite the loss, he thought that his girls played pretty, pretty well. Let's take a listen to Tosin Blankson this morning on the show.
2: Whether we like it or not, they gave their best today again. Yeah, the best wasn't good enough. They lost concentration again. Scored a goal instead of them to concentrate and think of how to defend first before thinking of attacking. They all surged forward and immediately we considered the goal. I will tell you are not correct with your statement. In this match, I made a substitution in the first half, self. Not even in the second half. I removed Grace because she wasn't functioning. You don't give up. It's a competition. We just played 3 matches. We still have 2 matches to play. We should abandon the match and just allow the other two teams to just carry the trophy. Our match is still a match that will make those people that want to win the league, to win the league. We have not played Edo, we have not played Nasarawa. So why should we back out? We can't back out. We still have matches to play. It's a competition. Even participating in the Super 6 first, it's a credit. If wishes were horses, beggars be right. You watched the match, everybody here watched the match. The question you ask first, did the girls play well? Did the girls add chances? If they had chances, that means they played well. The thing now is that they didn't combat their chances. And it is football.
7: Oh, yes, that is Tosin Blankson also speaking. White Tabunda said, knowing the team so well, gave Bayelsa Angels the 3 points that they needed to contend for the title.
3: Definitely, like you rightly said, I know the house and I know the style of play they normally play. So, I'm knowing too that this match, we needed this match performance, because any person that loses this match today is out of contention of the Super 6, for the Super 6. So, I try to encourage them to ensure that they go all out to make sure we get the 3 points at stake. Because as defending champion, we just come here and lose woefully. So, and by the end of the day, they were able to get us the 3 points at stake. And like I rightly said before, you know, this is my community, this is my area. Definitely, like I said before, that the land is going to favor me. I'm very special when it comes to Rivers Angels. And that is exactly what happened today.
7: Well, you did hear from White Tabunda, the coach of Bayelsa. Angels elsewhere, the Benin side, B-side, Edekwins produced another devastating attacking display to secure a second consecutive win, bouncing back impressively from the opening day defeat to Nasarawa Amazons. Chiamat Moses was the star of the encounter, scoring four times as Edekwins overwhelmed an Abia Angels side that had entered the game unbeaten. Well, the forward needed only 3 minutes to break the deadlock, but Abia Angels responded through Mariam Abdul Rashid 8 minutes later to restore parity. Edekwins regained control just before the interval, where Moses grabbed her second goal in the first half stoppage time. Elsewhere, FC Robocranes also bounced back from successive defeats to secure their first win of the tournament, ending Nasarawa Amazon's perfect start to the Super Six with a 2-0 victory. Robo struck twice in the second half through Okwayemi Ajakai, who also scored her 7th goal of the season, and Oluwakemi Adebiwi, who netted her 11th. The victory revived Robocranes' hopes heading into the final two rounds, while handing Nasarawa Amazons their first defeat of the competition. With three rounds completed, Edekwins are seated atop the Super Six standings on goal difference, level on 6 points with Nasarawa Amazons. Bayelsa Queens occupy third place on 4 points, while Abia Angels, Rivers Angels and FC Robocranes remain firmly in contention with 3 points as the competition enters its decisive phase. The race for the NWFL Premiership crown, of course, will continue on Friday, 12th of June, with FC Robocranes facing Bayelsa Queens, Abia Angels taking on Nasarawa Amazons, and Edekwins meeting Rivers Angels in another crucial round of Super 6 fixtures. Let's go over now to the NPFL, because Bayelsa State Governor Sanita Adoye Diri has dissolved the board and coaching crew of Bayelsa United Football Club following the team's disappointing performances. The decision was announced on Wednesday ahead of the State Executive Council meeting held in Yenagoa. Governor Diri expressed dissatisfaction with the club's recent results, stressing that the move was aimed at repositioning the Prosperity Boys for improved performances and future success. According to the governor, an interim management committee will be constituted to oversee the affairs of the club. So let's take a listen this morning to the governor of Bayelsa State, Adoye Diri, talking or disbanding Bayelsa United as a football club.
4: I was making statements and appealing to players and the board to ensure that they do everything, coaches and everybody, that our club remains in the Premier Division with the kind of investment that we are carrying out in sports development, particularly against the background of investing into a 30,000 capacity world-class stadium that is not actually only for us today, it is for indeed future generations of Bayelsans. And today I want to bring to pass what I said and I told them when we had the Governor's Prosperity Cup, that it was not a threat. All I wanted them was to make sure that they do not go on relegation. But now that they have gone on relegation, Bayelsa United Club is hereby disbanded. Board has been disbanded, the coaches are hereby sacked. An interim body will be announced in the nearest future to reorganize Bayelsa United.
7: Diri further went on to talk about the reorganization of the club.
4: Bayelsa United will be reorganized, new coaches will come on board to ensure that in the next football season, we gain our promotion back to the Premier League. So all coaches, all board members and players are affected by this order. Everything, every property in their possession should be handed over to the Honorable Commissioner, Ministry of Sports Development.
7: The committee has been tasked with restructuring the team and ensuring Bayelsa United secure an immediate return to the Nigeria Premier Football League NPFL next season. The dissolution of the board and technical crew underscores the Bayelsa State Government's commitment to reviving the fortunes of the club and restoring its status among Nigeria's elite football teams. Moving back to other sports now, to basketball, because a record-breaking comeback capped off by what could go down as a legendary play. The New York Knicks came back from 29 points down and moved to the brink of their first championship since 1973 by the San Antonio Spurs 107-106 on OG Anunobi's tip in with 2.1 seconds remaining on the clock. Pretty much what it is. Let's go over now to tennis, because Serena Williams' doubles campaign at Queen's faces uncertainty after her partner Victoria Mboko sustained a knee injury on Wednesday. Mboko suffered the injury during her women's singles clash with Carolina Pliskova in the round of 16 at Queen's. The 19-year-old fell to a 6-2 defeat in the first set, but she had taken a 4-3 lead in the second before being forced to withdraw. Williams returns to action this week, having not competed since the 2022 US Open, teaming with the Canadian to beat Erin Rutliff and Nicole Michelle Martinez in the round of 16 on Tuesday. Mboko and the 23-time Grand Slam champion are scheduled to face German star Laura Siegmund and Canada's Leila Fernandez in the quarterfinals of the women's double on Thursday. Well, quickly moving away from there, let's bring you up to speed what's happening in the paddock of Formula One. The FIA have agreed to make changes to the sports engine regulations for the 2027 and 2028 seasons, which will see an increase in internal combustion output. 2026 season has seen a near 50-50 split between internal combustion and electrical power as part of the sport's new rule sets. For the 2027 season, the split will be 58-42 for the former and will increase to 60-40 in 2028. What time? We'll get to explain all of this to you on Extra Time. But let's head back to football, because someone is talking, and what he's saying is FIFA President Gianni Infantino, he called for people to be chill and relax over Somali referee Omar Artan being denied entry to the United States to officiate at the World Cup. The comments came during a 66-minute press conference on the eve of the tournament just last night, where Infantino defended FIFA over several controversies that have overshadowed the build-up to the World Cup. Artan was set to become the first referee from Somalia at the World Cup, but was refused entry to the United States. Somalia are one of the countries on the U.S. travel ban, but Artan believed that he had a valid visa to enter the country. However, Infantino says that FIFA will see what it can do, but emphasized that the organization does not have the power to overrule governments of countries. So, there is Gianni Infantino speaking on Omar Tan's visa issues. Take a listen on Sports Drive.
5: Of course, it is unfortunate as well what happened to Omar, the referee from Somalia. But again, we don't control everything. We try, we will discuss, we will speak, we will see. Maybe sometimes it's good as well to just, you know, chill, relax. We work on everything. We try to solve everything. Sometimes to immediately start screaming and shouting has the opposite effect of finding a solution. Believe me when I tell you, or don't believe me if you don't want, but we try always to find solutions. Always. But then we need to respect that we are not the kings of the world who can rule over governments and police forces and I don't know what. We are a sports organization. We try to do our best with the means that we have to make as much as possible. And in this, and I conclude, we want to unite the world. And if I can ask you one thing, again, if you want to criticize me, it's fine, it's okay. But promote the unity of the World Cup. Promote people coming to the World Cup, feeling those emotions that all of you have been feeling when you were children, and I hope you can still feel them now.
7: Infantino is saying that forget the negativities and focus on the unity of the World Cup, because that's what it does, right? I'm sure maybe with the hour we have an extra time this evening, maybe not the extra time, but we'll probably look at all of that if we have the time to do so. He also did respond to a BBC journalist who asked him about all of the negativities and if he thought that FIFA are losing control of their tournament, and it was a really cheeky response from Gianni Infantino. All of this much later tonight. Well, the FIFA World Cup is set to get underway on Thursday tonight when Mexico takes on South Africa in Group A. Well, Nigeria Info will be bringing you the live commentary of that game as our studios open 7 p.m. as always for the preview show and the game blow by blow by 8 p.m. Good morning and enjoy the rest of your day.
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0: We are live and direct on 92.3 FM Nigeria Info. My name is Eden. Thank you for joining us. It is another beautiful time with the Boeing Group. We always have updates for you from Boeing Group. First off, we have the recap on the Realtors Conference. Boeing Group just recently had its second edition of the Realtors Meetup Conference in the city of Port Harcourt, and it was an amazing event. Dr. Martins, please, what can you say happened? Tell us.
1: It was a lovely outing.
0: Yes.
1: The second series in the year, Realtors Meetup 6.2. 6.1 happened in February 28th, and this month, May 23rd, when we experienced the second one. Diverse people turned up, people that want to make money in real estate, learn, relearn, and learn. They were there. And my good friend, Izu, was on top of his game, dishing out a nugget to the real estate partner. Of course, I was there, make a presentation about how to handle rejection. Rejection is one of the biggest obstacles to the sales people, not only real estate, all over the world, any product. People always object how to handle that. That was handled by myself. Then we have a Boeing thing I talked about, the Boeing advantage, how you can make it big through the Boeing product and services. And I'm sure people listen to me now who are in that hall, where pack hall, at the presidential. If you are there, congratulations, and you can go to Boeing social media page and drop comments on what you enjoy about that program. And we also mentioned people that will be going to London. 50 people that have been to London Bridge, UK, in month of August. If you're already qualifying, congratulations. If you're about to qualify, please put on more effort on those things we discuss at that room there. What can help you to be in London Bridge, to spend 10 days in UK, all expenses paid by Boeing Group.
0: Wow, yes, it was. I mean, myself, I was there as well, and it was a beautiful, beautiful. Congratulations to all the realtors that were there. It has been an improvement, and it's only from here onwards. Moving on, we also have the LAG City launch coming up on the 30th of this month. So, Dr. Martins, I know you have some little information that you want to pass across to the listeners. We also have some promos running as well on the LAG City launch. So let's hear it from you, Doctor.
1: I want to say that investment has no barrier. Opportunity are everywhere. The fastest growing investment location in Nigeria today is a corridor called Beju Lekki. That's where we have Lekki Free Trade Zone. That's where we have Lekki Deep Sea Port. That's where we have Dangote Refinery, the biggest in the world. And in this corridor, that is where the coastal road, the super highway running from Lagos to Calabar, has already been completed from Amadu Bello, Victoria Island, Lekki, Ibeju, Lekki, Lekki Express to Dangote Refinery. This has been completed. I drove this road myself. So, a local government there called Ibeju, Lekki have been estimated to contribute 70% of internally generated revenue to Lagos state government in year 2026 and beyond. And that's where we are pitching our tent. And that's why we are there. In less than 2 months, we are launching the second product in Lagos.
0: That's big.
1: We call LAG City, Lekki Aviation Green City. The second and probably going to be the biggest airport in West Africa is coming up in Lekki, along Lekki Expressway. And that's where we have this project, LAG City. For those that are conscious of property location, they will agree with me that property around airport have a way of appreciating far and above property, far away the airport. And that is why we pinch our teeth in LAG City. Any new product Boeing is launched to market, we give opportunity to earn from there. At the end, by Boeing selling at a discounted rate, LAG City will not be exceptional. 20 plots have been put aside to sell at 50% discount. Mean that as you are buying this property, already making money in your property investment. So if you are listening to me, I want to invest in Lagos, the fastest growing corridor when it comes to property investment, you may call my colleagues in the end of this number, 0905552233 0905552236, or go to Boeing website www.boeingestates.com. Boeing spelled B-O-I-N-G estate with an S .com. Or you check us up on our social media platform, Boeing Estate Twitter, Boeing Estate on Facebook, Boeing Estate on S, Boeing Estate, Boeing Estate. Don't forget to put the S.
0: Wow, thank you, Doctor, for that expansive. The LAG City is a very strategic location, and I mean, if you're into properties, if you're into this kind of thing, you definitely know that this is huge. Okay, so moving back to Port Harcourt, we also had the groundbreaking ceremony in Aqua Vista. It was beautiful. I forgot to mention that it was an amazing event. We had a lot of realtors, a lot of partners, well-wishers come into, you know, Aqua Vista to come see what we are doing. And I mean, there's a lot of infrastructural development going on there. You can see it. If you go to the social media platforms, you can see a lot of trucks, a lot of cranes, a lot of work is going there. Dr. Martins, please tell us what is actually happening in Aqua Vista with Boeing.
1: Just a few days ago, after the Meritus meetup, all roads led to Aqua Vista, where we have a kind of a picnic of sorts and a foundation laying ceremony.
0: Yes.
1: Our foundation, that marked the beginning of a milestone, a beginning of development in Aqua Vista. That's where we have our lake resort coming up, and the Aqua Vista is the estate overlooking this lake. But this is the first groundbreaking ceremony we see that witnessed by more than 300 persons. And the foundation has been laid, the building is coming up. In the next few months, we also call on Rivers people to come and do what they call housewarming.
0: Wow.
1: Ceremony at Aqua Vista. Some months ago, I told people Aqua Vista is buy and build. Remember, Aqua Vista is selling at a discounted rate. We have about 4.6 kilometers internal and access road, and we are paying attention. All these roads are receiving attention now. Imagine we are not local government, we are not state government, we are not federal government. But the last few years of our existence, we built 100 kilometers of roads, transformers, drainages. And that's what we're doing, Aqua Vista. So, Aqua Vista is still open. We have a few plots left there. We're not developing or want to join hands with you. I want to live in a serene environment for us to develop Aqua Vista together.
0: All right. Thank you so much. Finally, on the tidbit session, we have something for the children. As you know, May 27th, Children's Day is coming up, and Boeing Group has something for the kids. Parents, if you're listening, guardians, caregivers, if you are listening, please, this is where you want to increase the volume of your radio set. Dr. Martins, what does Boeing Group have for the children this 27th of May?
1: Yeah, Worldwide Children's Day are being celebrated in Nigeria, May 27th. This period has been set aside to gather together to celebrate children, a day dedicated for children. I want to congratulate children for them having a day. I remember growing up, Children's Day was a special day where we would go to a stadium, to match pass, new clothes, and it's as if it's a day we have freedom.
0: Yeah.
1: We decide what happened and how to spend that day. So congratulations, children. Some of us have had our days. Now we are no longer children. And for parents, I still have the children. I want to congratulate you for the wonderful way you are bringing the children up. At Boeing Group, we are doing something fantastic, something wonderful to encourage parents to invest in the children. And to this opportunity to introduce the children to the world of investment. So a special promo has been declared by Boeing Group, a special promo to encourage these parents between 25th of May to 8th of June. Any parent buying property in the name of the child will enjoy 20% in addition to the existing discount.
0: Wow.
1: Between 25th of May to 8th of June, you enjoy a whopping 20% of, and just do the calculation, when Boeing flyer you see, and the price you see there, just remove 20%. And that's what you pay for your child or your children to have property in Boeing luxury estate, in any of Boeing estates across the country.
0: Wow, that is amazing. So if you've been listening and you want to enjoy all of these goodies, all of these updates from the Boeing Group, please call the numbers 090-555-22233. I'll take that again, 090-555-22233. You can also call 090-555-22236. 090-555-22236. You can also visit the social media platforms Boeing Estates with an S on YouTube, Instagram, Facebook, and on TikTok, and also the website at www.boeingestateswithans.com. So thank you so much, Dr. Martins, for being on the Boeing Tip. We'll be back with more information from the Boeing Group.

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0: The rains are here.
3: You know what?
0: 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This message is from 92.3 Nigeria Info.
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8: 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And thus, you must do what you can to protect and maintain them. 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So we at 92.3 Nigeria Info would like to encourage you to take the following steps to prevent a fire outbreak. First, install a fire alarm. Ask your electrician about fire alarms, as some can be affordable. Educate children around you. Take time to explain the dangers of fire and teach them the safety protocols and numbers to call in case of emergencies. Be wary of electrical appliances. They may make our lives easier, but they can be dangerous when they become faulty. Ensure a professional repairs or helps with the installation of home appliances. Do not make illegal power connections. Exercise caution when cooking. As you prepare your food, please stay close by. Resist the urge to take a nap or do other things whilst cooking. Also, ensure flammable substances are not close to your burner. Do not store fuel or diesel at home. Many fires have started because of petroleum products being stored in the homes of many Nigerians. Get a fire extinguisher. A fire extinguisher will go a long way to either reduce the spread or stop a fire if caught early. Keep fire-causing tools and items safe in storage. And finally, regular training, reminders, and updates to both family and staff members will keep individuals alert to safety protocols. Know the emergency numbers to call.
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0: All right, 10 minutes past 8. Good morning. And it has continued in Kogi State now. Three people, according to the reports, including a vice principal of a government secondary school, have been killed by suspected bandits. Yeah, this time, the attack on the community arrived. The attackers arrived in motorcycles, numbering to about 40 or more. It was a gun battle with the joint security team, forcing them to flee to nearby bushes, which brings me to ask how many of them, of the security people were there, how many of them and how much ammunition they had. Police say there is no conclusive evidence that students or residents were abducted, so they basically just came to kill and then leave. Investigations are ongoing, so we get the full, you know, circumstance of the attack. They say one suspected bandit was killed during the exchange of gunfire. So I need to know how many of the joint security team people were there, and that in the exchange of the gunfire, one person was killed, and then the rest of them... Like, it still doesn't add up properly. I'm sure in the coming days we would understand more, especially when we speak to people from there, and hopefully we will get that to happen, hopefully next week. But meantime, the attack on schools becoming one too many, and it's beginning to raise serious concerns. Reactions already came in from, you know, as you'd expect, the NDC presidential candidate. I'm also sure we might get one from the ADC presidential candidate as well. That if he hasn't already, you know, put out his own comments about it. And a lot of Nigerians also are saying things about this. Now, schools in some parts of the country are now closing early because of fear of attacks. Schools are closing early. The UBE Secondary Primary School, we just talked about what happened there. They are now forced to close. Their centers in Edo, Niger States, closed. Because of what happened in Oyo a couple of days ago, we saw that. We know that the federal government had in place the Safe School Program. And I want to try and look at the Safe School Program and how much has been put into it. So in total, according to the reports I had here, if you go on the Punch newspaper, you'll also find these details. About 144.77 billion naira, technically just say 145 billion naira, was budgeted to cover the implementation of this. I'm talking between 2023 and 2026. So the federal government was responsible for 83%, which is about 119.83, just say 120 billion naira. While the states were mandated to contribute 17%, which is about 24 billion naira. So what have been happening with these monies? That is if these monies have even been released. Remember, approval is not the same thing as release in government. So which means annually, if you want to do a quick math, 144.77 billion, if you want to do a quick math, in 2023, the federal government directly provided 15 billion in the budget to start the operation. That's in 2023. They provided 15 billion. What we should have been looking at was something around 32 billion or 33 billion, but they provided 15. 2024, 36, just say 37 billion. The actual allocation, but then was dropped. What we should have gotten again was around that amount, but what came was around 5 billion. 5 billion was what was dropped. In 2025, we don't really have the details. However, on the Guardian newspaper, it reported that what was expected to be paid in 2025 was 37.16 billion. And the Leadership newspaper also reported that in 2026, 38 billion was expected to be paid. Now, we don't know if that's exactly what the government put into the program. However, when I spoke with the Oyo State police spokesperson, I'm sure we listened to that conversation where he confirmed that the Safe School program is still on. But if you look at River State, for instance, let's use River State as a case study because we're not in the other states. Even if, when I also spoke with the National Union of Teachers Association, National Association of Teachers, NUT, I think they also confirmed that, well, as much as on paper, yes, but in reality, they don't see this kind of security in the schools. That's in Oyo State. I don't know whether in Bayelsa State they have. Because the question is, are the other states going to wait until something happens before we will hear the police come out and tell us something? Or the police do something? In River State, for instance, please, if there are security people around the schools in your communities, I'm not talking of the ones in the urban areas, the schools in Aouda, the schools in Emoha, the schools in Omuma in Eche, the schools in Chokocho, the schools in Ogba Egbema Endoni, the schools in parts of inside Alu, Mbodo and Omoko and Boundary, the schools in those areas. All of those ones, those are the ones we are talking about. Whether they have security people present in those schools. Please, when I open the phone lines, I'll need you to let me know. Schools in parts of LMA, inside LMA, in Ogoni, all the Ogoni areas, do you have security in those schools? Because according to the Safe School program, you are supposed to. You are supposed to. So in the Ogoni areas, whether it's Kana, Gokana, Tai, let me know if you have security in those places and whatever the council or the federal government or state government is doing. Because now you are going to ask, are we going to wait? Are we going to wait? The police in River State, what are they doing? Now they shut down schools in Edo State, which even brings me to ask this critical question. Is shutting down schools the way to tackle this problem? That's number one. Number two, as a parent sending your child to school now, what do you feel? How do you feel? With all of this you're hearing, sending your child to school, does it affect your decision to say, okay, my child, get up this morning, get dressed and go to school? Does it? Is a question. The whole, we have about, I want to be sure and exact, because I wrote down just in 2026, let me look at just 2026, the school attacks we've had so far. Oyo State, we had two schools, two separate schools attacked in Oyo State. So that's two. We had Bornu's State Primary School raid sometime in May. So that's three. We had Kogi State Orphanage School abduction between April and May. That's four. Then there was an attempt on the Kogi State own that led to the death of some of the principal and teacher. So in total, so far, we've had attacks on five schools. Now, for Edo State, the report is that they had intelligence, GSS, and so the government had to shut schools down. So we've had five school attacks so far. If you want to go back to maybe 2025, 2024, in fact, I'll just do the last 2025. Niger State, there was an incident in Niger State. Over 300 students and 12 teachers were taken. Kebbi State, that happened late 2025 as well. Kaduna State, early 2024. So my question is, if we had all of this, you would begin to ask, these things happened, so what measures did you now take? What did you now do? What could we, can we point to anything that was evident that whether federal or state governments decided to put in place to forestall these things from happening? That's where it bothers me. I keep making this example. So if you have a shop or a business and people broke in from your ceiling to steal things from your shop, it happened the first time. The next thing you are doing the next time is you are going to try and put a barricade and weld something there so people don't. That's what you would expect. So we are hearing that you are not just going to fix the ceiling back and say, I've done something. Because the government would say it's doing something. Security agencies would say it's doing something. However, the question many would ask and why they worry is whether the intensity with which something is being done measures up to the level of damage this is going to cause. For instance, when there was COVID-19, the approach to tackle COVID-19 was different from the approach to do polio when you were sending people around, because we've done very well with polio. So the intensity to tackle polio was not as much as how you approached COVID-19. It was not as much as how you prepared for Ebola or preparing for Ebola. So people are measuring the intensity. It's not because the government or the security operators aren't doing anything. But with the level of damage this can cause and the kind of emergency people expect, when you judge with that barometer, you understand why people think or are saying that nothing is being done. So the question now is, can you point to something you can look at and say you felt that there was an... Okay, we're preparing for elections. You don't need a blind person to tell you that everybody's the intensity in the polity of the country. You don't need anybody to tell you. You see it. The people are now asking, are we feeling that kind of intensity with approaching this problem? The approach we're taking to tackle this problem, does it feel the same way? Do you walk on the streets and you're like, oh, or more government, they really, this thing, like, do you see it or feel it? Or you have to wait to hear the news or get a paper before you can hear it and see what they're doing. I think that's where people have their reservations about tackling this problem and how the manner in which the government is doing it. Otherwise, the two questions is, should shutting down schools be the approach? Do you support that idea? Number two is, as a parent, how is this affecting you? Because you have to still send your child to school whether you like it or not. Are private schools also shutting down? Some people say, well, the private schools are in urban areas, and so that's not much of a problem. We have some private schools in some communities. Are they also shutting down? All of these are questions that we need to ask. What is the police, in collaboration with the state government, doing now? Ahead of, are we going to fold our hands and also wait until then it happens? And when it happens, we now do, okay, let's set up committee. Now, the police in the River State, the government, state government, local governments, what are you doing now? Community leaders, what are you all doing now? Now, you are hearing this thing happening around. What are you all doing now in your various communities where you have schools that you know these schools are porous security-wise? What interventions, what steps are you taking? 0817-923-0002. 0817-923-0003. 0817-923-0007. It's not just to answer traditional ruler now. It is not just a thing of a youth leader. We're not discussing rainbow coalition and not coalition now. We're not talking grassroots mobilization. We're not talking, that's not what we're talking now. This is where you have been saying you want to be the traditional ruler. You have become. Oh, they have appointed you as counselor. Okay, you are now. You are the chairman. You want to be chairman. They don't give you your chairman. You are, there is a threat. It has not gotten to your door. How are you preparing for it? Is the question. After the commercial, we'll take calls. Good morning.
1: 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Human beings. Where else do you start your conversation?
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3: 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Golden Terra Smart Balance Oil. 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
2: All right, 29 minutes past 8. Good morning. The conversation continues, and we're discussing rising cases of school attacks and kidnappings. Schools are shutting down in several parts of the country already. Giving us the background of how many attacks we've had so far this year, the year before, I mentioned a few of them as well, and how much money has been put into the Safe School program, and how safe are the schools after those monies. And the monies were not even put in as it was promised. We saw that the disparity was huge coming from the federal government. However, what are we doing is the question. Whether it's state government, and local government, traditional rulers, community leaders, youth groups, and what are we doing now to ensure that our schools in our various communities are safe and parents will not have to worry when their kids leave home to go to school? Remember, this was how we were saying, oh, we cannot have bandit attack. It's in the north. Until recently, people in Ipo started complaining. Even though the police came and said what they said, well, the person that was taken, the OSPA commander, we have still not seen him till now. And many other places, we've spoken to forest people from the Forest Security Service and so on, and they've confirmed that, hey, there are guys in our forests. These guys are not from these parts. Most of them are from the north. But remember, it started with, it cannot happen here. Now, schools are being attacked. And we are seeing it happening. The question is, the police, what plans are on ground? State government, what meetings have you held? Who have you been speaking with? What should we be doing? Local government chairman, if state government never call you, you don't call state government? Or what are you doing within your capacity? Because as a council chairman, with the monies you are collecting every month, comes the responsibility. You are in charge of your local government. So what are you doing? It's not only when you need to involve tax and other things that you remember you are in charge of your local government. In this one, you are in charge of your local government as well. Thank God the Eche Council chairman studied that. Chairmen are in charge of their local government. They are the number one security officers there. So what are you planning? What are you doing for the schools within your domain? Traditional ruler. Oh, you fight for stool. Fight for stool. It's our family. It's not our... Now, it's time to show working. What ideas do you have? How are you galvanizing your people? What are you doing about your schools to ensure that parents are comfortable sending their children to school? Youth groups. It is not to fight each other and kill each other over positions and gangsterism and the rest of them. In your community now, all the CTCs and all of you, what are you doing? If it is to fight for company money and resources, you guys are loud. You're everywhere. The company has not there. This company is not giving us this company. Now, what are you doing in your communities? Who am I leaving out? Is there anybody I'm leaving out? All of them. While we point at the federal government, all of us here, what are we doing? Or are you waiting until we hear there's a report somewhere inside one local government in one community? That's when everybody gets up and starts to shout and set up committees and all whatnot. 0817-923-0002, 0817-923-0003, and 0817-923-0007. Parents, how is this affecting you, sending your children to school? Is shutting down schools the best approach? Don't forget, it was just a couple of days ago, we're also talking about, sadly, really painful, what happened to that student as a result of that Okada accident. So sad. But just a couple of days ago, the way I'm talking now was how we're talking that something needs to be done about managing the movement of keke buses, keke napeps, and okada riders. Something has to be done. We were just discussing it a couple of days ago. Now we are discussing another one. Let's get your response. Good morning.
3: Hello, good morning.
2: Yes, good morning to you.
3: Yeah, my name is Goodluck. I'm calling from Ebedeni.
2: All right, Goodluck, go on. Goodluck, what happened? And very important, I asked also, I would like to know whether in your community, the schools in your community have any form of security. Yes, very important that we know whether they have any form of security in the schools in your community. So please don't forget to also respond to that for us. Good morning.
3: Good morning.
2: Yes, you're welcome. Good morning.
3: Pius, we call from in as well.
2: All right, Pius, go ahead.
3: This bandit and terrorism of the children, they complain every day for how many years they complain. When this matter come up, make we negotiate with terrorists so that this matter will stop. Nigerians, everybody for radio say, no, how can they negotiate with bandits? How they go negotiate with bandits? Even the U.S., the most powerful country in the world, negotiate with bandits. Now we are complaining, every day complaining, and now it's coming closer to those states now. What do we want for this Nigeria? When these Fulani headsmen, they get to farm, Buhari came up a solution that, okay, let us look, let us find a way to settle with these Fulani farmers' headers. That the olden days, there was a cattle colony that let them go and look for the cattle routes. That in the olden days, there was a cattle route, a cattle colony. Anything anybody bring, oh, Nigerians say, no. But most of us, we get here, they pretend that waiting it happens, they consign us well, but you know, consign us. We just they pretend. So, this problem, when we get here, they complain, bring money, hey, God, what are the army doing? What is this one doing? What is this one doing? We get here, they complain every day. But any solution where government bring, say, no, everything, no. The time when we do our own for Niger Delta here, when they negotiate, maybe silver and alizing, our militants, when they do till this matter come to stop, but their own now, we say no. We don't get love for each other. We hate each other. And that's all we will continue to, because we do get hatred for one another. So we should stop complaining.
2: All right. Pius, thank you. Good morning.
4: Yeah, good morning, my brilliant brother in the temple of the press.
2: All right, good morning.
4: FM Andrew. My name is Aikone Lebari Akekwe. It's very grateful. Before I even talk of the security and the question you asked, Mr. Ifeme Andrew, I am using my community, Sogo, in Kana local government, the government secondary school, Sogo, there as a case study, and to also use it to answer your question. But before I proceed, number one, how is the structure? The students, they are learning. What is the structure, the dilapidated structure of government secondary school? Mr. Semi, you need to pay, or I have said it before, that I will sponsor you, that you should come to my community and look at the structure of government secondary school, Sogo. It's appalling. Not to talk of, say, security, whether do they have a security personnel. Like in those days when I was in secondary school, you will see a security post manned, not by a military man, by an employee of the state government as a security officer, those things are they obtainable now? The answer is no. There's no security. Mrs. Fime Andrew, in government secondary school Sogo, these bandits, the structure that was there, the roof, the zinc that was there up to today, go there and see what is happening. No security. Our government do not pay attention to our schools. Now you are talking of shutting down school. Is it not to shut down the nation? If we cannot educate our people, where are we going? What kind of leaders are we training tomorrow? They say the youth are the leader of tomorrow. It's very appalling. If for them to shut down the school, they will even shut down 2027 election. Look at what is going on. How can they shut down school? The leaders of tomorrow, how do you expect me to release my children to where they will be slaughtered? Look at the vice principal in your news in Kogi State. And I don't know what AUT, National Union of Teachers, I don't know what they are doing in this country. All the schools, they will have done twos. Injury to one is an injury to all.
2: All right, and thank you. I like the fact that you raised this, because when I spoke with the NUT national chairperson, said that they weren't going to, that was for the Oyo case, that they didn't want to shut down schools across the country because they felt blah, blah, blah, is, you know, but so they're starting with Oyo State. And I remember somebody sent a message to say, if something's happening in Oyo State, if everybody doesn't do this, would anybody take anybody seriously? Now, ironically, they didn't have to now even shut down. People are shutting, government are now shutting down the schools on their own because of what's happening in some parts of the country. So now, whatever it was that the AUT felt it was avoiding, it didn't want to shut down schools because it didn't want other children to suffer. Well, I'm glad. I don't want to say I'm glad. It's unfortunate, but I have to tell you, other children are suffering now because they are shutting down some of the schools. Good morning.
5: Yeah, Andrew, good morning.
2: You're welcome.
5: My name is Andrew. I'm calling from Corona.
2: All right, Ida, if you can send us a WhatsApp message. I think we spoke with you early in the morning already. So WhatsApp. We spoke with you in the morning, Ida. Send a message to us on WhatsApp. We'll take that. Good morning, Nigeria Info.
6: Yeah, hi, Andrew. Good morning.
2: Yeah, you're welcome.
6: Yeah, Mufasa on the line. Well, Andrew, I think we joke with the lives of Nigerians in this country. You see, when people keep saying, state government, local government, of course, they have a role to play. But as it stands now, it has completely gone beyond what state government and local government can handle, which happens to be the subnationals. Andrew, we are dealing with organized terrorist group, international terrorist organization. So, the federal government and all the apparatus should be the ones in the forefront. I know even in America where we have state police and all that, it gets to a point where Homeland Security and FBI come into the matter. Let us not deny this, what is happening in this country. We are dealing with international terrorist group, and they've circulated themselves around the length and breadth of this country. What we do, we play politics with it. And what is even wrong if we shut down schools in this country just to ensure that we solve this problem?
2: Do you think, that's a question I think, do you think if we shut down schools, the government will solve the problem?
6: It will raise the bar, because if all the schools are shut down, because no parents have to send their kids to school and start having people as they are coming, there is a stampede and all of that. We have other people in the bushes. So what do you think the parents of those kids in the bush, how do you think they will feel when they have their kids in the bushes in captivity and other kids are going to school? The psychology, and also, there's nothing wrong. It's not going to be a permanent shutdown. But let it show that the government is serious about keeping our children safe. And of course, the society. So it is high time we realize that we are dealing with international terrorist group. Not this bandit, it is no longer a bandit something. We're talking about ISWAP, we're talking about ISIS, We're talking about Al-Shabaab. They are around us as we speak. And if we don't put the seriousness that it deserves, my brother, what is ahead of us is a recipe for disaster.
2: All right, good morning.
7: Mr. Andrew, good morning.
2: All right, good morning to you.
7: Mr. Joseph in Eleven.
2: All right, go on.
7: I'm not happy with happening in the country, especially as regard to the adoption and kidnapping of school children. I can state categorically that even in the heart of a war-torn zone, children are spared. How can it be that in our own setting, children become the main target? Shutting down school, to me, is not the option, and it's not the alternative. In around my street in Ogali, there this solar light that were installed years back by NDDC. Those batteries, I think they carry two batteries, 100 amps per each. I think even Nigeria government is ready to fight security. Those solar can power any kind of a security camera. So if Nigeria is ready to fight corrupt insecurity, they should ensure that those solar lights be installed across our community and camera be installed in each of the solar lights. And those cameras should transmit direct to server. 24/7 surveillance should be ensured that everything should go in.
2: Good morning. Oh, we lost our call too. 0817-923-0007, 0817-923-0003, and 0817-923-0002. Good morning.
8: Hello, Andrew, you hear me?
2: Yes, good morning to you, Ida.
8: I didn't call your radio station this morning. Check well.
2: You called us this morning, Andrew, Ida. I can't have your name down here. You're telling me you didn't call. So send a message on WhatsApp. Use the WhatsApp number. Send us a message. All right. I've explained this over and over again, but I think I'll just do it again for those who might not understand. So we're trying to ensure that we get as much coal as possible and give everybody a fair opportunity to be part of it. So if you have been contributing or you contributed earlier in the day, on this part, use the WhatsApp portal so we can take from other people. Good morning.
9: Yes, good morning to you, my dear brother.
2: Yes, good morning.
9: My name is Comrade Kwate Manus. I'm calling from my trade.
2: Okay.
9: I think you asked me, it is a political will to implement changes in our various communities. It's a problem. If you go to these communities, money comes in. Community development money comes in. What are they using these monies to do? Most of these primary schools are owned by communities. And sometimes community has formed to spawn these primary schools, but you see them not working because people believe that as soon as you're out there, whatever you need to do is for you and your family and your colleagues. The community lacks development because people do not have the will to change the trajectory of things, not because there's no money. Now, if you look at what is happening within the rural areas, we have boys, you have people who have been armed maybe by some top village chiefs, and they are being armed to fight each other, and they are being armed, to protect one particular chief that is winning. In fact, that's the point that we committed close to my own very community. The chief here was stocked up because of court activities. Government was aware of it, but because the person that was in charge of that particular group was affiliated to government, government was unable to stop it. So it is the will of the people who are being in charge of this thing that is the problem. Now we are talking about bandits ravaging and insecurity. Can we not train our youth to tackle insecurity in our community? If you ask me, I would say yes. But how do they know about it? That there won't be crisis and crash between the issues.
2: Good morning.
10: Hello, good morning, Andrew.
2: Good morning.
10: No, this is Mr. Felix.
2: All right, go ahead.
10: Okay, Mr. Andrew, please, I want to ask you a question.
2: All right.
10: During the Buhari's regime, we were told that they launched a satellite to the space station. Am I right?
2: Mm.
10: What is the work of that satellite?
2: All right, but you also know that was not the first satellite they even launched. I think from the Obasanjo
10: that's
2: time.
10: That's the most current one. That's the most current one
2: we heard.
10: And we expected it to work.
2: We are even expecting another one.
10: To view the generality of Nigeria and the movements of these terrorists. The problem we have here is that these guys are not ready to work. They are not ready to work because we have DIA, Defense Intelligence. We have DSS. We have secret police. What does it take for these guys to have an operation that will infiltrate these terrorists? They are not ghosts. They are human beings like us. But those guys in those security agencies, they are not ready to work. If Nigeria were to be America, these people would have been eliminated because you bring people that we train, we infiltrate these people with gadgets, give their
2: But that's the problem. That's the problem, my friend. The problem is years of corruption, of people not doing what they ought to do, has kept us backwards so much. Some of the technology and development infrastructure we should have had in place, or we should have in place for times like this, we don't have it because of years of corruption and politics and stealing and, you know, propaganda against each other and so on and so forth.
10: We are doomed. Because this thing we are not supposed to be discussing it. It's not supposed to be discussed at all because these guys, they are given allocation year in, year out, billions of dollars to run this security agency, DIA, police, DSS. DSS, if you make a comment against any government personality,
2: DSS can work. That time you will know DSS can work.
10: You can know that they are very sweet. Now, these guys are on TikTok. They are Twitter, they are on Facebook talking. Nobody can get to them. My brother, this is now we they do ourselves. They know what to do, but they don't want to do it.
2: All right. Thank you, my friend. We don't know what the bureaucratic bottlenecks are. I don't think we should even have those when it's a matter of security or national security, because that's where this is heading towards. However, our local government, if people over time have been putting in the necessary infrastructure and development, it would have been easier. Come to think of it, if you go and check the schools that they are going to kidnap these people from, the schools are nothing to write home about. The infrastructure is so bad. So bad. You know, people don't understand these things. There are people now that are still stealing money, that are diverting funds, using it for other things, not for what they ought to do. You don't know what you are doing until maybe 10 years' time. The consequence of that, of this thing you are stealing now, will show. Because think of it, if our various local governments and all the local government chairmen that have been coming at different times have truly been invested in the growth and development of their communities and the people in there, we would not be having this discussion now. Because some of the things in place to address these issues would have been there. Now we are talking because we know we don't have it. We know that we don't even have proper schools. Most of the schools in those communities, in some of those local government areas, some of them, they sit on the floor. Some of them roofs are, some of them are just under. The situation is really bad in most of those schools. And that's why you are having this conversation now, because you know that if this were to happen, it's going to be as easy as strolling in a park. That's what it would look like. So please, if you are in public office, elected or appointed, and there's money given to you to do something, please do what you need to do with it. The thing that you're supposed to do, let it be what you do. Godfathers and political leaders, allow people use the money that come to them to do what they need to do. We don't want to be hearing that, let the money that comes goes to where it should go to do what you ought to do. The earlier we start realizing that we need to start developing and putting infrastructure and doing some things right, the better for all of us. None of us understand what the next 10 years would look like. We don't know what it's going to feel like, look like, or be like. The best we have is now. And what we do now will determine whether we are prepared for that time or not. On WhatsApp, I speak. There is no security in our schools in Andoni community. The two guards were employed by PTA. Fences are broken. Structures are dilapidated. Situation is quite pathetic. We've written to government and done something on our own, but insignificant to the challenges. And before Ernest send that message in, this person says, the only solution to this situation is for communities to protect themselves, though, because it is obvious that the government is allegedly part of this whatever is going on. If you doubt that the government is not part of this evil, just try Oyibo fire and you see how swift, that's another thing, airstrikes will not happen, many would say, and see how this security you think is docile will swing into action. You don't need to use that as an example. Former minister for powers, family people were kidnapped in Oyo State, and we saw that our security officials can't work. They were able to gather intel, and it was done. I don't know if ransom was paid or not, but the people are out. One problem that we are facing is that local governments are taken over by local security in our communities. Local security, like OSPAC, set up to guide them, have been taken by local government chairmen. They only work when they want to destroy campaign grounds and opposition political parties. So most communities are now stranded. Go to Ikoyi local government, you would understand. Jackson from Iba sent in that message. We'll go on a quick commercial. Afterwards, Hello Port Harcourt is next. My name is Ifeyemi Andrew on all social media platforms. Good morning.

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0: Igbo or Ogoni or their own native language. They can't. The Yande word I say means what? Ibate means what? Iwiala say means what? And all that. And this isn't just happening in Port Harcourt, it's happening across Nigeria. And the question is, are we gaining or are we losing? See, language is not just a means of communication. Language carries history. It carries identity. It carries culture. It carries values. When the language disappears, stories disappear, proverbs disappear, traditional wisdom disappear. Huh? What else disappears? A connection to ancestors and heritage begins to fade. So when children start speaking their mother tongue, are we losing more than just words? Huh? Many people argue that the world is changing. English is the language of business, education, technology, international opportunities, and all that. And I want the children to be competitive. That's understandable. Yeah, we get it. But here's the question. Must it be one or the other? Can a child not speak excellent English and still be fluent in the native language? Remember I told you that a child can learn four languages at a time. After all, millions of people around the world grow up bilingual or multilingual. Why should our children be different? Why? So who is responsible for this? If the children no longer speak indigenous languages, who is responsible? Who is responsible? The parents? The school? Society? Or the children themselves? Many parents will say schools place so much emphasis on English that local languages are treated as less important. Others say the responsibility begins at home. If I cannot teach my child my dialect, who do I expect to teach my child my dialect? Do I get a tutor for it? If I don't even know my dialect, so how do I expect my child to learn it? After all, they say the responsibility begins at home. Children learn their first language from their parents. So if a child cannot speak the mother tongue, what does that tell us? Now let's bring it home. How many children born and raised in Port Harcourt today can comfortably speak Ikwiri or Kalabari? Or Okrika, Ogoni, Eche, or even Oba. How many children do we know? Well, that's a cue for a break. I got into it, but right now we need to take this break and bring you a commercial or some commercials. We'll be back. Stay right here with us on 92.3 Nigeria Info. My name is OK on Wugbonu. Keep it locked.
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4: 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This is Hello Port Hackett with OK Onwugbonu Double O. We're having a discussion that has to do with children speaking our indigenous language, and we're asking, our parents allow indigenous languages to die? Parents, are we allowing our indigenous languages to die by not teaching our children our mother tongue? So I was setting the stage for this and probing a bit further, talking about what we're gaining and what we're losing, and also talking about language being more than just words and that pressure to speak English, because it looks like it is our number one lingua franca. And who are we blaming for this? The parents probably may take the bulk of the blame, because this has to start from the home. And let's expound this further. The Port Harcourt reality, if we bring it home, you understand that most children raised today in today's Port Harcourt, how many of them can comfortably speak their mother tongue? Is it Calabari, Calabarit, or Krika? Is it Ogoni? Is it Eche or Ba? Which one can you say the children raised in Port Harcourt can hold a basic conversation in any of those languages that constitute their mother tongue? Many young people understand the language when spoken to them. Yeah, they could understand, but they cannot speak back. Some can't even understand it at all. And yet these are the languages of their parents and grandparents. What happens when they turn 20, 30, and 40 if this trend continues? And probably this trend has started from way back, and gradually seems like is a norm now, because like I said, if the Gen Z's and some of the millennials do not know how to speak the language, it means what they pass on to their children will be the same. If I can't speak my language, I can't teach my child to speak. How do I teach my child? How do I teach my children? Do I have to get tutors for lesson tutors for school? You get lesson tutors for language? Is that what it is? And sometimes speaking English looks like a status symbol. Because I can speak English, it looks like I'm classy, I'm sophisticated, or it increases my social status. In some circles, parents proudly announce that their children don't understand their native language. It doesn't bug them. But should that really be something to celebrate? Or are we mistaking cultural loss for social progress? Is that what it is? Okay. If indigenous languages are disappearing, what can be done? Should parents intentionally speak the language at home? Should schools place greater emphasis on local languages? Should cultural organizations do more? Or is this simply the inevitable result of modernization and urbanization? Is that what it is? So call us up. Let's get to hear from you. Can your children speak your native language? Do you deliberately teach your children your mother tongue? Why do you think fewer children speak indigenous languages today? Can a child be fluent both in English and the native language? Are our parents doing enough to preserve their culture? Is speaking only English a sign of progress or a loss of identity? What should be done to ensure local languages survive? It's Hello Potako, and this conversation is about more than language. It's about identity. It's about culture. It's about heritage. It's about what we choose to pass on to the next generation. So let's hear from you. Are parents allowing indigenous languages to die by not teaching their children their mother tongue? Send us a message via WhatsApp 08 09 03 06 416 08 09 03 06 416, or join the conversation by calling any of these numbers: 0817 923 0003 0817 923 0003 0817 923 0007. Join the conversation. We'd love to hear from you.
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4: And it's 2.3, good morning to you.
6: Good morning.
4: Good morning, welcome. What's your name?
6: George.
4: You sound really faint, please speak out.
6: Sorry?
4: Go ahead.
6: Okay. From the topic you're saying, my children can speak my local language. Reason being this, for me as a person, I think the so-called English we speak, which is a borrowed language, that they can learn while in school, maybe from nursery, to they can learn that there. But once we are home, I ensure we speak our local language so that they can be integrated whenever they travel home.
4: All right, so you think it's necessary for the children? Well, what do you think they gain by speaking that local dialect?
6: Of course, they should know their roots, where they're coming from. That's one important thing.
4: So it gives them identity.
6: There are traditions you exercise in the community that will require them, you know, like making parables. You make parables with your local language. It's not by English. So those are the things. Even when you go home, there are certain deliberations that go on maybe within the elders. They are not required to speak English. But at that point, if they don't know the local language, then they'll be floating.
4: Yeah, it now seems as though they are strangers.
6: So that is just that.
4: All right, thank you so much for calling. We appreciate it. He says his student knows how to speak his dialect because he wants them to have that identity. A messenger says, good morning, Okedi. What you're looking for is cosmopolitan. Port Harcourt is one of the most cosmopolitan cities in Nigeria. And I say to you, thanks, Dr. Abokari Boya. Correct. Thank you so much for sending that. Port Harcourt is a cosmopolitan city. So we have different, diverse languages. Hello, good morning.
7: Good morning.
4: Welcome. What's your name, please?
7: My name is Godwin.
4: All right, go ahead.
7: Calling you from Great Year. Okay. My brother, this program is very nice. I love it. My cousin's wife, educated woman, who are going to be a teacher. We have school. Our school is called Nassam Educational Center. I talked to my nephew, those my younger ones, with my local language. Woman helped me. Continue shouting at me as soon as teaching them my talent, I shouldn't speak to our children anymore. That our native language. You see? So parents have a problem. Sometimes parents have a problem. Thank you.
4: Thank you very much. This happens time and again. Some people think that if the children learn the local dialects, it makes them local. It makes them not tush. I see some parents that are in the Obodo Yibo, in the abroad, in Canada, in the USA, in the UK, there's still in that foreign land, teach their children their local dialect. And some of them are even using it for content. And it's so interesting to see the children try to speak their Nigerian dialect with that their foreign intonation, that foreign accent. It's sweet. You cannot blame parents for everything. After all, some people listen to this. You know where you learned to do Yahoo, hookup, and other bad behaviors. It definitely wasn't from your parents. The fact that parents cannot or do not speak a particular language doesn't mean the door is closed for the child to learn that language. There are online classes, YouTube, friends, language tutors they can utilize. Otherwise, children of those who live abroad won't be able to speak any indigenous languages. Someone that is serious about or motivated to learn something will, and there's no cut-off age for learning. If you didn't learn when you were small, but you see it as necessary, or you pick interest when you're older, take the initiative as an adult and learn. Esther Ritim. Thank you, Esther. For those who don't know how to speak their language, hear this. Esther is saying, you can learn it even at old age. It's just the desire to learn. If you have the desire to learn, yes, you can learn it. You can be tutored. Yeah. Find someone that knows it that can teach you. YouTube is there. Online classes are available too. Good morning to you.
8: Good morning, okay.
4: Hello, good morning.
8: Hello, I can hear you, okay? Can you hear me?
4: Good morning, go ahead. What's your name?
8: My name is AK.
4: You need to speak out a bit, you're quite faint.
8: Okay. The problem we have is a black man problem, mostly Africans. If you look at the Chinese, the Indians, mostly were colonized by the same British that colonized us. But they didn't take their tongue from them. If you've ever traveled to India, they use Indian language to teach mathematics. In their local schools, they teach them mathematics with Indian language. But coming down to Africa, they took our brain and also took our tongue. Most parents, mostly in southern part of Nigeria, especially the Igbo tribe, which the British hate so much, prefer English language than their local language. You see parents in their homes, neighbors, everybody, trying to speak English. Why I use the word trying to speak English? Sometimes they make blunders in using their tenses. But because they don't know it so well, but they still want their children to speak English. Parents, good parents coming from Igbo tribe, in their houses, they speak English among themselves with the children. So how can the children learn? Because you can only pass history over to the next generation by telling your children stories from your local dialect. Understand? So the problem is our parents. If they learn their English in school, coming back home, why not use your local dialect to communicate with them? They learn the English at school, then learn the local language in your house. By this time, they learn English in school and they come back home, parents give them English. So the problem is from mostly parents. Thank you very much.
4: All right, thank you very much for calling. It says the problem is mostly from the parents because who teaches your children the language. But if you have the desire to teach your children the language, especially if you are not fortunate enough to learn it for whatever reason, you can still teach your children somehow, like someone said earlier. 92.3, good morning.
9: Yeah, good morning, Mr. O.O.
4: Good morning, welcome. What's your name, please?
9: Yes, I'm Dr. Patrick Agam.
4: Doc, good to have you join us. Go ahead, please.
9: All right. You see, this topic is a very important one. Part of our problem, I agree that our parents, you know, are part of the problem, right? But the colonial masters, you see, what we are... At a point during the colonial period, we were in primary school because high school, in fact, I attended primary schools in the 70s, 60s, and 70s. we were told, and they were written all over the place, that vernacular is not allowed. So people grew up with that mentality, that speaking your native language is not acceptable. You know, and that's, people grew up with that mentality. That is one. Two, parents on our own, we failed in our responsibilities to teach our children our native language. Because, like you rightly said, we look at speaking or your eloquence in English language as a status symbol. I know people, my contemporaries, for me, I speak my language very well, and I'm also trying. I won't say I'm perfect in English language, but at least I can stand my ground. But I have a problem too, because my children cannot even speak my language, because they were all born in Port Harcourt, and somehow, my wife is of a different language background, so we have that problem. I think it's part of parental failure and government failure. Government policies in education, you know, places less emphasis on language. There is a federal government policy that says the first 3 or 4 years of a child's education should be taught in its native language. How many schools in Port Harcourt here?
4: But how do we achieve that in Port Harcourt, where we have diverse languages? Which one should we now focus? Fine. Of course, we know Port Harcourt is a cosmopolitan city.
9: Exactly. Fine. Good. But you mentioned earlier in your introductory speech that a child can learn as much as 4 languages at the same time.
4: True.
9: So if a child can learn 4 languages, there's nothing stopping that child from learning Calabari, Ikwere, Ogoni, and the bullied languages, you know, or by Igbo, Mandoni, and all those things. There's nothing wrong. And the Jol language, nothing wrong in children. So you see people taking pride that they are learning, they are students of engineering, medical doctors. If you tell somebody that you went to university to study Igbo, Hausa, or Yoruba, they will look at you as if you are not academically sound, you know. And we don't know that indirectly we are destroying our identity. So that is the problem. It is okay. Multifaceted. Government is part of the problem. Parents are part of the problem. And the society, too, is part of the problem. You know, you see somebody who speaks, maybe you see an average young man, communicate with the person in your native language. The person says, I speak English.
4: All right, anyway,
9: both of you are from the same ethnic group. So those are some of the problems.
4: Okay, thank you so much for calling. We appreciate you calling into the show.
9: Yeah.
4: Hello, good morning to you. Hello, good morning. Sorry, I have to let you go. I can't hear anything. I don't know what the issue is. Good morning. But as an adult, is it possible to learn your local dialect and speak it fluently? David Adigbe from Oyibo. Yes, it is. Whatever language you want to learn, if you Google it on YouTube or Google it online, you might just see someone who is willing and who has dropped something that will teach you your local language. The basics, you start from there. You can hire a private tutor. You can have someone who knows how to speak come teach you fixed lessons. If you think it's important to you, you could take private lessons on it. Yeah, most of us learn a lot of things at old age. It's not like learn how to use your left hand at old age. It's not that. You can learn your language even at old age. Good morning to you. I think this line is not good, so I don't think I'll take calls from that line anymore. Good morning to you.
10: Hello, good morning.
4: Good morning, welcome. What's your name?
10: I'm Gutu from Oyibo.
4: Good to have you join us. Go ahead.
10: You see, the problem there is that
11: our problem. Our parents are our problem.
4: Our parents.
11: And our society also is our problem.
4: Okay.
11: Our government also is our problem. That you learn your language, university does not mean that you not pass English. You must pass English and say, pass that your language. And sometimes, parents do feel that their children happen to be speaking their local dialect. People will be looking down on them. After spending all this money on their head, they come out speaking local dialect. It will be a kind of lay down on them. And if I happen to be the president of this country, of which I'm not wishing to be, I made it possible that if you're an Hausa, you must pass Hausa. And if you're Yoruba, you must pass Yoruba in the university before you graduate. And if you're an Igbo, you must pass it with you. To make you to be easily identified as somebody of such tribe and you communicate with your people. Because being like this gradually, our aspect is fading off and dying. Whereas we are serious, learning other people's language. This English language you are boasting of today is being owned by the British, and if you go there, it's their local dialect. So it's because they're colonizers, that's why they want to imbibe such a language on us and enforce it on us so that they will be communicating with us. So what do you want them to do? They allow our language to die so that we could be communicating with their own, but do not allow it. We'll be boasting of our own. That's all I have to say. Thank you.
4: Thank you very much. We appreciate your contribution on the show. Hello, brother man. With due respect, I blame professors from Nigeria for failure connected with learning. Parents send children who don't know their own name to school. They end up producing unruly children that become problems in the society. Amadi Okere. Amadi, how is that the fault of professors? How did the professors come into that? Good morning to you. Morning. Sorry about that. We lost that. Hello.
12: Can you hear me?
4: I can hear you, but I also hear a beeping sound alongside your call, and it's difficult to continue with that call. I apologize. I had to let you go. If you're just joining us, this is Hello Port Harcourt, right here, your number one talk radio station, 92.3 Nigeria Info. We're asking the question, are parents allowing indigenous languages to die by not teaching their children their mother tongue? 0817-923-0002. 0817-923-0003. Send us a message, 0809-030-6416. 0809-030-6416. My name is OK Ombugbonu, 00. Join the conversation. We're on the home stretch now. A few more minutes and we'll be wrapping up the discussion. Okay, it is inferiority complex that makes parents refuse their children to learn and speak their native language. It is easier for children to learn various languages as shown here. How do parents who cannot speak their language teach their children? Eventually, these languages can become extinct, that is, lost. Aregoba, CI, thank you for sending that. You attached a video. I can't watch now, but probably later I'll find time to watch it. Thank you so much. But OK spelled OKEY. OK, the full name Okechukwu. Well, I prefer OK for short, easier for us to assimilate, especially when you join it with a surname. Keep the calls coming through. A few more calls and wrap up the discussion. It's Hello Port Harcourt. Our focus has been on indigenous languages. Yeah, we have said it that a child is capable of learning four languages at the same time and is able to understand each of them and distinctively separate this word in this language from this word in this language. Try it, you marvel. You marvel. You teach children their indigenous languages or your mother tongue, or their mother tongue. It won't stop them from learning English. It won't. English is predominant all around. So it's easy to learn English because everywhere we go, people speak English. But it's more difficult to learn the dialect, especially when you're not in a locality where everyone speaks the dialect. Growing up, I schooled in Cross River State. I didn't learn Efik. They spoke Efik and Ibibio all around me. I didn't learn it. I just didn't learn it. But guess what? I can have a little conversation in Efik, basic conversation. Because everywhere I turn, the language was being drummed into my ears. So by hook or crook, I learned the language. I left that town since the 90s. But what I learned then, I still have till now. It's still with me till now. Except that's the case where a child is born into a society or into a community where these languages are drummed into their ears daily. If not, you have to make real efforts to teach your children their mother tongue. If you don't teach them, they can't learn it. It's not by hook or crook. Except maybe you don't teach them and you live with their grandparents, you live with your mother, your father, and your child is born in there. Okay, you know that they can teach your children that language. Otherwise, mbano, it's not going to work for you. It has to be an effort that you intentionally carry out. So as we conclude this conversation, it's worth remembering that every language tells a story. Every language has a story to tell. It carries the memories, it carries the traditions, it carries the wisdom and world view of the people. English may help us connect with the world, but our indigenous languages connect us to who we are. The challenge is not choosing one over the other. The challenge is ensuring that we embrace the future and we do not forget our roots. Because a child who speaks English and their mother tongue gains more than an extra language. They gain an extra identity. They gain a deeper understanding of where they come from. And perhaps that's something worth preserving. Don't you think so? Alright, thank you so much for being part of the show. My name is OK Onwubonu Double O. It's still hello, Port Harcourt. We're here till noon, and we'll have more interesting conversations going forward between 10 and 10:30. After the news update at 10, we'll take your remarks as it has to do with the electricity issue in your area. The Minister of Power says electricity has improved in Nigeria. Has it improved in your area? Are you still grappling with issues of power? Talk to us. Of course, we'll push your what you share with us, we'll push it to the relevant authorities. Okay, at 10:30, we'll have a live interactive with the Premium Perversity, and at 11:00, we'll get into another discussion. We'll talk about the mental health of men. Keep the dialogues on this frequency, 92.3 Nigeria Info, your number one talk radio station. 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

Hello, I'm Fei Chi Kumoyle with the news update. Schools across parts of Nigeria were shut down amid renewed fears of bandit attacks following a deadly raid on a school in Kogi State that left three people dead, including a vice principal. The incident triggered emergency security responses in multiple states, with Edo and Niger authorities either closing schools or tightening surveillance after intelligence warnings and public panic, even though some officials later said there was no confirmed mass abduction. The wave of insecurity reinforced growing concerns about the safety of learning environments nationwide. In a related security and regulatory incident, a private aircraft in Delta

The song captures something very, very important. It captures a struggle that a man goes through. And Timi Dakolo is saying, me and you now family, you be brotherly, I got you. And that is bringing us to the discussion of the hour. Who checks on the man? The silent mental health struggles of men. Oh, man, we are going through a lot. In a close WhatsApp group I belong to, an image was shared recently where you have something pulling all parts of the man, pulling hands, pulling legs, pulling every part, pulling shirt, pulling trousers. And each thing has you know, when you're trying to label a drawing, the one pulling the hand will have like maybe rents. The one pulling the left hand will have rents. The one pulling the head will have relatives, parents, bills, everything. The man is choking. Who is checking on the man? Who? It's the Hello Port Harcourt right here on 92.3 Nigeria Info, your number one talk radio station. My name is Oke Omugbonu 00. Let's talk about the silent mental health struggles of men. Who checks on the man? As we observe, Men's Health Week is supposed to be next week, 12th to 21st. But as we count down to the observance of that week, conversations around men's well-being are taking place across the world. But why much attention is often given to physical health? Or people talk about doing checking for... You may just have prostate. If you're above 40, ensure you check your prostate. Stay healthy. You might come down with a stroke. So, I talk about your physical well-being. But there's another issue that receives far less attention. You know what that is? Men's mental health. Let's be honest. Be very honest. In our society, men are expected to be strong. Strong man. Don't cry. A man. So you die in silence. You hold it together. But you're grieving. You're pained. You're expected to provide for the family. Even the Bible says that a man who cannot provide for his family is an infidel. So you're expected to provide. You're expected to protect. When anything's happening, the man comes out. You guide, you protect the family. I was at home yesterday and it was raining cats and dogs, thunder, lightning everywhere. Everyone ran to me, daddy, daddy, daddy. Protector, not me. Come to me. You're expected to lead. Lead by example. Lead spiritually. Be at the forefront. Lead your children, lead your household, because the way you lay your bed, that's how you will lie on it. You're expected to solve problems. Whatever the problem is, solve it. Mathematics problem, solve it. No food, solve it. Rent, solve it. Issues, solve it. Solve it. Solve everything. You're expected to absorb pressure. And you act as if nothing mega, nothing they touch you. And somehow, through all of that, you're still expected to keep moving as though nothing is wrong. You're still expected to show up. A man loses his job, he's told to be strong. A man is struggling financially, he's told to be strong. A man is emotionally exhausted.

0: hosted is told to be strong. Huh? Anything you're going through as a man, even when you're overwhelmed with responsibilities, that is choking you, you're told to be strong. And the question is, at what point do we stop telling men to be strong and asking them, are you okay? So today we're asking, who checks on the man? Who is always expected to be strong? Whose duty is to check on that man? Let's think about the average man in Port Harcourt, for instance. He wakes up every morning thinking about responsibilities, rent, school fees, food, transportation, electricity bills, family expectations, workplace targets, community obligations. And if the man is married, of course, you know, now that also comes with additional responsibilities. If he's a father, aha. There's even more. The expectation is often very clear. No matter what happens, he must find a way. And if he struggles, many people do not ask what he's going through. They ask why he hasn't fixed it. Because his mates, his colleagues are fixing it. Who he should fix it. Shikina. You know, funny enough, when you're single, yet to be married, about how fun are you there? When you're married, how is your wife? Nobody asks about you again. When children start coming, your children, and probably by extension, and your wife, they don't care about you. They don't. Huh? And people ask you, how are your people? And you're like, they are fine. And someone will ask, hope they're doing better than you are. Because it's expected that as a man, your family should be better than you are. When you see your family and see that they are doing great, you say, yes, this man is doing well. And sometimes your own personal bills, you earn certain. You need a new shoe for months. Not that you can afford it, but man, other things are taking it. I know one thing about problems. Problems in the definition. Not the finish. Doesn't need the end. There's always a problem to solve. If you solve one, another one comes up. If you pay rent, school fees is waiting. Food is always waiting to be taken care of. Electricity bill. One thing goes spoil for house. Gas go finish. And the price of gas now. Hey, don't even go there. For many men, one of the greatest sources of stress is the responsibility of providing for others. It's stressful. It's your duty to take care of your family. You must feed your family. I was joking with my children. I have an 11-year-old and a 7-year-old daughter and son. I was joking with them one day and said, going forward, we're going to be reducing the amount of food you eat to no more 3 square meals. So you take your first meal around 11. Second meal around 5, and that's all. They were looking at me like, are you okay? Are you serious? And then it was during holidays. I said, when it's time for school, in the morning, no breakfast. When you go to school, that your food you have, that you pack, that you eat around 10, 11, that's your breakfast. Then you come back home, you eat again, that's your lunch, that's all. If there's money, I'll buy you snacks to take to, if no money, just those 2 meals. Man, I looked at my boy, the guy's face on the change. I was almost crying, like, Daddy, why do you want to do this to me? I started laughing, and then I was joking. It seems like, no, now you can't do that. Because it's my duty to provide for them. As a man, it's your duty to provide. You must provide. It's your responsibility to provide for your family. Many men carry not just their own expenses, they carry the expenses of their spouses, their children, their parents, their siblings, and even extended family members. In difficult economic times, the burden can become overwhelming. You see, a man is looking lost. He's looking at you, but he's looking past you because he has that forlorn look in his eyes because bills, they choke. Yet many men feel they cannot admit that they are struggling. Because society often ties a man's value with his ability to provide. What happens when the provider needs help? who supports him. And one of the biggest challenges surrounding men's mental health is silence. Many men do not talk about their problems. Not because they don't have problems, so, but because they have been taught not to. From childhood, many boys, we will heard phrases now like, be a man. Men, don't cry. Toughen up. Hard up. Handle it. Over time, many men become experts at hiding their pain. They suffer quietly, they smile quietly, or publicly rather. It has to do with suffering, it's quietly. It has to do with smile, it's publicly. And they carry burdens privately. If you have men go out and gist, around table, drinks and all, what do men discuss? Women, football, politics. Men will not share their problems with themselves. If they talk about it, it's peripheral. They'll just rub it small, small, small, small. They're not going to go deep. No, they won't start sharing their problems with their friends. They won't. The question is, has society made it difficult for men to express vulnerability? It's difficult because you're a man. You have to take it. Muscle up, chin up. If you look at economic reality, that's the reality many men are facing today. The cost of living is rising. Jobs are uncertain. Businesses are struggling. And the pressure to succeed remains really high. Yet many men feel they have fewer opportunities to admit when things aren't going well. In many homes, a man may be carrying enormous financial pressure while still pretending that everything is okay. His debt is huge. When the salary comes, it extinguishes. Like when you put on a matches and allow it to burn and it goes off. That man will still be claiming that all is well. What effect does that have on that man's mental health? All is not well, but he's pretending that all is well. Marriage and fatherhood are very rewarding. Oh, we are happy we're married. We are happy we're fathers. We're happy. It's rewarding. The cry of children, not that cry in pain. You know, that shout of joy when they see you, daddy. You know that fact where someone, is your wife. Buga, I'm married. I have two children. You feel good. But they also come with responsibilities. Many fathers worry constantly about their families. They worry about the children's education. No father would love to hear that the child is at home and can't go to school because he can't afford school fees. What of a child that is sick and you can't provide health care for that child? Your child's safety, your child's future. And often, this man, they carry these worries silently. They need to tell anybody silently. They just muscle up. Who listens when fathers are struggling? Who supports the men who are supporting everyone else? Who? Do men even receive enough support? When women are struggling emotionally, they are often support networks. Friends, family, social circles, community groups. What about men? Do men have safe spaces where they can really go and speak honestly about their fears, about their failures, about their disappointments, about their emotional struggles? Or are many men fighting battles nobody knows about, silently fighting them? And nobody knows about them. They're just managing. Fellas say they're suffering and they're smiling. Perhaps we need to think or rethink what strength means. Does strength mean never crying, never asking for help, never admitting you're overwhelmed? Or does true strength include the courage to speak up when something is wrong? Maybe being strong isn't about carrying everything alone. Maybe it's about knowing when to seek support. Maybe, just maybe, enough said. It's time to come close to you. Today's conversation is not about making excuses for men. It's about understanding the realities many men face every day. Those realities men are facing every day. It's about asking whether the expectation to always be strong is helping men or is hurting men. It's about asking whether the expectation is really choking them. It's about recognizing that even the strongest people, they need support sometimes. It's been said that even the hardest of hearts needs to be loved. A hard man! So, let's hear from you. Who checks on a man who is always expected to be strong? Who should check on the man? Call us up. Let's get to hear from you. Or send us a message. You may not have time to take calls because we're due for a break in 2 minutes. And by the time you try to express yourself, 2 minutes might not be enough. So let's read messages. 0809-030-6416. When we return from the break, we'll take calls. But for now, send us a message. 0809-030-6416. I have a few messages here, so I'll just read them. This one is sending me a message that is talking about somebody and not about this issue. Good morning, 00. I swear, I won't say you won't understand because I believe you understood everything. Talking about men, not talking about their problems. Most times, talking about it, no one gives. You're using the F word. We can't say that on radio. So he says, so to me, I don't feel the need to even talk about it. I rather just try to digest it. It is not easy what the heads of men go through every day. Jim Moore from Port Harcourt. It's not easy to be a man. It's not a day's job. Not so easy. Okay, what men are going through is what I tagged, the silent cries of a smiling face. Moses from Creekview Drive. And I'm suffering and smiling. You go out each day and you come back. You're expected to provide. We'll take your calls on return from this break. It's still Hello Port Harcourt. Right here on 92.3 Nigeria Info. The conversation is centered about men's mental health. We expect men to be strong despite all they go through. Who checks on the man? Who supports the man? Who is expected to stay strong for everybody? Call us up when we return. Keep the messages coming through. Stay with us on Nigeria Info.
1: 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We'll be back.
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0: Welcome back. It's still Hello Port Harcourt, right here, your number one talk radio station, 92.3 Nigeria Info. Who checks on the men? The silent mental health struggles of men is our discussion for this hour. And at noon, we'll be rounding off this discussion to bring you our major news bulletin. And so we're asking a few questions this morning. Who is checking on the men? A man who is struggling. A man under too much pressure in today's society. Why do many men find it difficult to talk about their struggles? Do men receive enough emotional support? What responsibilities place the greatest strain on men? Has the economy increased pressure on men to provide? And should men be encouraged to speak more openly about their mental health? These are some of the issues that you would have to address when you join the conversation this morning right here on Nigeria Info on this last segment of our show, Hello Port Harcourt. But we're due for the headline news, so we'll bring you the headline news in a bit, and thereafter we'll come back to our discussion. Still right here with us on 92.3 Nigeria Info.
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0: Hello, good morning. I am OK Onwu Bonu with the headline news. UPTH confirms death of two persons and injury to two others after accident at Chuba Axis of Port Harcourt. Family raises alarm after disappearance of men in Port Harcourt. Bandits kill three, including vice principal and six-year-old in Kogi. House of Reps sets to vote on state police today. Federal government says 262 Nigerians to return to the country from South Africa following xenophobia attacks. And South Africa and Mexico to get the 2026 World Cup started later tonight. We'll have details of these and other stories coming up At the top of the hour, so stay right there with us on 92.3 Nigeria Info. To read your news team, send an SMS or WhatsApp message to 0808-721-7215. I am OK Onwu Bono. Hello, Port Harcourt. Continue. Stay with us.

Back to our discussion. The phone lines are open. 0817923007 0817923007 0817923009. Send a message to us via WhatsApp. The numbers are the number rather for you to send WhatsApp message. 8080903 06416 0809 0306 416. We're talking about the man. Yeah. Next weekend, 21st. Yeah, 21st, right? In 10 days, we shall be celebrating Father's Day. Yeah, we'll be celebrating Father's Day. And, you know, Father's Day, we do not have so many that we celebrate. So, we'll be celebrating that. And next week will be the health week for men. But most times, we're bothered about the physical well-being of a man, and we do not see his mental struggle. That man that wants to hang out sometimes and chill in a bar with his friends and drown one bottle after another may just be going through some mental ish. That man that you see, he's trying to always put up a face, but you're looking at him, man, man need a fat. You say, this man, he need a fat. He need to add weight. But all the food where they chop, the food, they enter mouth, they enter body, but he need to do anything because stress, they choke. So sometimes you see a man looking real strong because society wants a man to be strong. But that's on the outside. He puts up a look that's comes up like smiling for the cameras. You know, you want to take a picture, they say, cheese. You just smile for the cameras so that you look good, as though everything is well. That's what the men do. They smile for the camera. They come out looking good. You don't see inside. You don't see inside of them. R. Kelly did say once in one of his songs, you don't see inside of my own happiness. All you see is the outside. You do not see the struggles the men go through and trying to make ends meet, ends that never meet. So much pressure. So much pressure. Who checks on the man? Who checks on the man?

0: Okay, back right here. So let's go talk to us. 0817-93-0002. That is 0817-923-0002. 0817-923-0003. 0817-923-0007. And 0817-923-0009. Send a message to us. 0809-030-6416. 0809-030-6416. Who is expected to check on the man who is always expected to be strong? Who gives the man a shoulder to lean on? Why do men always pretend that all is well? Why do they fail to open up? Open up and say it the way it is. Why are men always trying to hide what they're going through, their struggles, their pain, their challenges, trying to put up a face that seems like everything is okay? Why? Is it a society that is making us feel like, oh, you're a man, so you're not supposed to do this? Is it a society that has taught men from growing up as a boy, oh, men don't cry? So you're going through some really hard issues. You expect to bottle up and be strong. You have a lot of bills to pay. You wake up with so much responsibility, but you're not expected to give out any of them. Good morning to you. Welcome.
1: Good morning. Thank you. Good morning.
0: Good morning. What's your name?
1: Chinda.
0: Chinda, go ahead.
1: Yeah, men don't complain to a physical being. Men don't complain to a physical being because the Bible says the head of Christ is God himself. The head of the congregation, which is synagogue, is Christ. Why the head of man? You know the answer. So we don't complain to anybody.
0: So when a man has an issue, you take it to God in prayer.
1: Thank you very much. God bless you, my brother. We don't have physical things to complain from when we are growing up. Father will say, come on, come on, dear. If it will come, he will settle your sister. So you see that mind of strong heart go up. We cannot complain. The thing is, this is your topic, eh? God will bless you. Men don't know who to complain to, but they are supposed to know that one person. We just have only one person to complain to because nobody listens to you.
0: Okay.
1: Thank you, my brother.
0: Thank you so much. We'll ask that one. Call us back if you can. 92.3, good morning.
2: Good morning, Double O.
0: Good morning, welcome. What's your name?
2: Yeah, my name is Divine. I call from the
0: Chief. Divine, welcome.
2: Yeah. As a man, it's not been easy. You go through a lot, but to talk to, but I think the man needs a counselor or somebody he looks for to us, a godfather or father figure also. Every man must have somebody they look up to. You can talk with, you can relate with. I have a godfather, I have a father figure. Then you get to a point, I put up a call, you call the call, tell me, I will call you back. He can call me for the next 1 hour plus we are talking. But as for children, I think it started from childhood. We grew up like that, not knowing what to do. You can say, you're not a man. You are a man, be a man. For instance, my son, who is in GSS3, this girl has always bully him. He will not want to respond. I told him, you don't beat the girl child. At the point of even receiving a slap, and he will look, he come back and say, Daddy, but you say we. I say, yes, don't beat, rather report the kids, don't beat the girl child. And then the issue was, you are walking like a girl. You have big butt. And then the boy is becoming somehow not talking. I said, you talk to me. So finally he spoke up, and I said, fine, report the case. He said, I don't want to report. They tell me, am I not a man? Am I not a boy? So one day, she did again, and my son responded. And the girl reported the case. I said, it's forbidden. Why would you hit the girl her butt? And I said, she has been bullying me doing this for a very long time. And the classmate actually gave credence to that. Why am I saying this? Men, we have suffered from when we were children. We were told that way. Don't cry. You are a man, huh? You are crying.
0: Be strong.
2: You are a man. Just endure, be strong. That's what makes you a man. And that one makes us a man. The men are going to extinction. We are dying gradually.
0: Mm.
2: We must learn to speak up. Have somebody you confide in. If you are married, have a good wife you confide in. Or a friend. Thank you.
0: Thank you very much. We lost that one. Call us back if you can. Elascola is insisting that you must have someone that you can confide in. You must have someone that you can channel some of your issues to. Sometimes you might not have a solution to your problem. Sometimes you might just be opening up and talking about it. Sometimes people are in a marriage and you're going through stuff in your marriage. You're not talking to anyone about it. You're trying to fix it by yourself. But you do not have that experience. You don't have the experience. Are you failing to talk to someone until it gets so bad? Good morning to you. It's 92.3 Nigeria Info. Lost that one. Sometimes you wait until it gets so bad and people now say, but why you no talk now? Why didn't he speak out? I was with him that day. He came around that day. I was seeing him. He looked somehow, but he did not say anything. Oh, ask him what is the problem. He said, no, I'm fine. I'm just tired. His workload. I've been stressed this week. I've had too much work to do. But sometimes it's not just the stress and all that. You know this phrase. It is going through a lot, but you will not talk. Good morning to you.
3: Yeah, double O.
0: Yes, please. Good morning. What's your name?
3: Mr. Zion from Port Harcourt.
0: Welcome, Mr. Zion. Go ahead.
3: Not that men don't want to speak up. The question is, who is ready to listen to the man if he wants to speak up? And we tag this in society. I'm one person that detests tax allegation against society. We make it look as if society is a different entity that is there to accuse people, that is there to promote bad and negative things. If you and I can be honest to ourselves, we are the society itself. So can we change the narrative and exonerate society? We, that as Christina, how many of us have knocked our next door neighbor? And we saw the father there or the mother there, asked them, how are you guys doing? Or you saw a man soliloquizing and you excuse me, sir, and it's everything. Can we just share one or two? Can we do that? The male child have ever been left to be abandoned, be accused, even for everything that goes negative. Stand at the junction with two girls now. Okay? I'm talking to you. A chief will come, we pick the girls and abandon you. Is it the society that... you will be under the sun with a lady. A car will pick the lady and leave you. A lady will leave the house with just 200 naira and come back with 20,000 naira, fried rice, chicken, mention it. But you will leave the house with 1,000 naira, come back with nothing. Is this still the society? Can we change the narrative? You just walk and you saw a guy in a mood that you need to talk to. Can you approach him? You went to sit at the lounge. You saw a guy drinking profusely. His countenance is down. Can you take your one bottle and go close to him and discuss with him? And number two, as they discuss with you, can you prefer a solution? Because what hurts most is when you go for talk to somebody and there is no solution. Because talk, the tired person, talk, they annoy me. Most of us, we only talk.
0: But sometimes, just giving someone a space to just express themselves might just help. So sometimes you might not have a solution, but you just want to be there for someone. Give a listening ear.
3: Okay.
0: That's my name.
3: In this our environment here, no man needs talk. All what a man needs is a solution. Number one solution is that thing that is disturbing him. Is it accommodation? Give him the accommodation. Is he money? Give him the money. Is he job? Give him the job. Is he wife? Marry the wife for him. This is his problem. What you say, make you talk when you share a problem. So it's not true. By the grace of God, God has endowed all of us as men in this environment. We are strong to do a job. We are able to do one or two things on our own. All we need is a little push. So you saw a family arguing. All the man, husband, what is it? In his crash head, my brother, all he need at that material time may be 5,000 or 10,000. Just pocket time for him, in pocket. Without being noticed, can you do it? We should stop accusing the society.
0: Okay.
3: And start taking up responsibility and help our fellow men. And to our sisters too, there is something profound. He who findeth a wife, findeth a good thing and obtaineth favor. Most of us don't understand this scripture. He who findeth a wife, findeth a good thing, which means a favor of goodness from the woman should be listed to the man and not to stress the man unto death and not to frustrate the man. You are a good thing as a woman. If okay. You are jobless, don't marry any man. If you don't have any business to help the man, don't even go into a boyfriend and girlfriend relationship. That criminal arrangement we're using, accusing ourselves. You say jobless girl, what to go and marry?
0: Okay, Mr. Zaya.
3: No business, what to go and marry? You're not frustrating the man.
0: All right, thank you, Mrs. Zion. Thank you for sharing with us. This one says, okay, I'm really sad and angry. My lady had not picked my calls anymore. She even blocked my line for days now. She's not chatting or responding to messages anymore. I'm certain I've not done anything apart from telling her that there are some things I want her to do in order to make us happy. What will I do? Okay, Pastor Sunday, Apumaka Biko, Apumaka. Not somebody to a marriage counselor or relationship expert. Talking about what is disturbing men, worrying our mental health, carry your own decor. Apumaka, keep calling her. She will pick, send her a message, allow her, give her time. She will get over it. We have just 7 more minutes to go on the show. Keep the calls coming through. If you're just joining us, it's 92.3 Nigeria Info. This is Hello Port Harcourt. Hello Port Harcourt. We're talking about men. We're talking about the struggles men go through. Are men under too much pressure into the society? Why do many men find it difficult to talk about their struggles? Do men receive enough emotional support? And what responsibility places the greatest strain on men? Should men be encouraged to speak more openly about mental health? What does being strong or being a strong man mean to you? These are the issues I want you to attend to as you call into the show in the next few minutes so that we can wrap up this discussion. It's about men. It's about men finding strength, because next week, it will be the Men's Health Week. 21st, of course, is, what do you call it? Father's Day. So who checks on the man? Who checks on the man? The silent mental health struggles of men. That's what we're talking about. Who checks on the man? Someone says, Pastor Sunday, no get money. If you ask, don't save and breakfast. You cannot leave me. I'm talking something and you're taking me. And they can't be going, I don't know. Leave me alone. Okay, let's round off this conversation. Let's see if we could use the remaining few minutes to give out the other ticket. By the way, Dawn, I'm still expecting your message. Otherwise, I'll give out that ticket. Well, as we conclude today's discussion, let's remember that strength and vulnerability are not opposites. A man can become responsible but still need support. A man can be a provider and still feel overwhelmed. A man can be strong and still struggle. Mental health is not a man's issue or a woman's issue. It's a human issue. It affects both sexes. And perhaps one of the greatest gifts we can give the men in our lives, one of the greatest gifts we can give the men in our lives, is permission to be honest about what they're carrying. A man is broke. He cannot say he's broke because he feels like, you're supposed to provide. Can't say you're broke now. You just say, okay, no, no, what? I'll get the money. You can borrow. You can do things he's not supposed to do just to get the money. Allow the man to be honest. Allow the man to be vulnerable. An honest man working real hard, giving that space to try and be vulnerable. To be honest about what they're carrying, because sometimes the strongest person in the room is also the person hurting the most. And sometimes the most powerful question we can ask is simply, how are you really doing? Let's try to find that out from our men. Didi is here. Didi takes over from... When is that time you're coming on again?
4: After the major news bulletin.
0: Okay. She'll be here for Sunnyside. Well, she's right here. And Didi, you have men in your life, right?
4: Of course I do.
0: Somebody like Okeongbunu, right?
4: Who is disturbing?
0: I'm not a thorn in your flesh. Don't say that.
4: Don't. Okay, if you say so.
0: I'm not a thorn.
4: The last thing I want to do is argue with you.
0: You shouldn't.
4: Okay.
0: Are men taking too much and not being able to speak out because of the pressure society and women put on us?
4: Well,
0: and leading us to astray.
4: I don't want to join the bandwagon to say women are the ones putting the pressure. I want to go back to the upbringing of the average man from when the man is a boy child. Thought to suppress emotions, thought to be a man.
0: Be a man, don't cry.
4: Your sister takes something from you and they say, hey, that's not how men do. Puffing up, be a man. Come closer from my hand, you know. don't cry. Why are you crying? Don't cry. And then they grow up with that mentality. They're supposed to be providers, protectors, and be men. And in that men context, not show weakness, not show emotions, not tear up. And that's why even when you find a man tearing up on the wedding day when he beholds his beautiful wife, you see men in the comment section, why man they cry like
0: this? Why they cry?
4: Guy, he's overwhelmed. He cannot believe that he just bagged this wonderful woman and he's going to have her all to himself. So
0: whole package, wholesale.
4: So they should be able to show joy. Show joy and tear. Like, cry. They should be able to watch movies like Us and cry that, at the end of the day, this boy suffering.
0: For something that is not real.
4: Yes! See, let me just tell you the truth. There's a way we connect with stories. Yesterday night, I was up till like 3, battling with insomnia. And all I kept seeing on my feed was the whole Alex Akubo story and the service of songs and everything. I didn't know Alex directly, but I cried.
0: Try.
4: Watching things, hearing what people were saying about him. I can imagine a guy in my position with to ashes to ashes. Losing up. Express those emotions. Allow yourself to feel the joy that comes from a hug. The joy that comes from somebody sending you free money into your account. The joy that comes with actually talking to somebody who clearly understands what you're going through, how you feel. And even if the person is not preferring a solution, the fact that someone does have a listening ear and can hear everything that you have to say. Don't bottle it up. See, some of us women, we ask the questions and we always only pray that you will at least open up to us on the situation of things.
0: So sometimes the men intentionally do not want to open up.
4: Because they feel like if they open up, you will not start feeling somehow. They want to chest it alone. Brother, don't chest it alone. We are there for you. I speak for a vast majority of women who are indeed companions and helpmates to their partners. Okay. Speak to us. We are not magicians. We do not carry magic wand. We know they read mind. That's it.
0: All right, thank you so much. That's about it for today's edition of Hello Port Harcourt. At 12 o'clock, we'll bring you the major news. And thereafter, Sunnyside will continue where you get to hear more from Dennis. Keep it all dialect on this frequency, your number one talk radio station. My name is OK Onwugbonu OO. Bye-bye.
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1: Hello, good afternoon. It's Thursday, June 11, 2026. INEC continuous voters registration is on. Take advantage of the opportunity to register to vote. On the news this afternoon, two die and two others injured after accident in Port Harcourt. Bandits kill three, including vice principal and six-year-old in Kogi. First batch of Nigerian returnees arrived from South Africa. House of Reps set to vote on state police today. South Africa and Mexico get the 2026 World Cup started. I am OK Onwubonu. Let's start the news this hour with the growing concern of a kidnapping in Rivers State. A woman from Igruta, Mrs. Kubia Jacob Ejemiko Mbokodeka, is raising the alarm over the disappearance of her husband, Michael Hope Mbokodeka, who has been missing since Tuesday, June 9. Kubia says her husband left home after receiving a call from a client regarding a piece of land and has not returned since then.

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Not having a bus stop is not an excuse for butt driving or causing accidents. If you are a passenger, inform the driver early before you get to your destination. Also caution the driver when he veers off the road suddenly or stops abruptly at a bus stop. Let's keep the road safe for all road users. If it's safe for one, it will be safe for others.

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0: So you listen to Michael Bolton. Oh, you people would sing musical. Jesus. These people, I don't even used to know. Sometimes they think about love. Sometimes they think about their life. Sometimes they think about situation. Sometimes they are motivating you. Sometimes you just listen to their music. You just be feeling love, love, love, love, love. Even though you are not a romantic somebody, you can just listen to one music like this. You listen to Michael Bolton. You go and listen to Boyz II Men. You come and listen to Backstreet Boys. You come and listen to Westlife. You just come up with someone lyrics like this and send to one girl. You understand? You come and write out of the... I bring my pen out of my basket of love to write you. They will not pick one line from Boyz II Men song. Put it inside. Pick another line from Michael Bolton. Put it there. Pick another line from Casey and Jojo. Put it there. Pick another line from John Legend. Put it there. Pick another line from Sharon. They put it. Pick another line from... Then they'll not send it to the girl. The girl will not be feeling like, oh my gosh. She'll not show the message to her friends. See what he sent to me. Nothing the boy get. Oh, nothing. Nothing. All he has to give is love. All he has to give is love. And then love used to be enough. It's not now that everybody is materialistic. It's not now that you just tell a girl, hello, hi, how are you? The next thing you come and hear is, my guts have finished. It's not now that you tell a girl, hello, hi, how are you? The next thing you hear is, I have rent. I'm not feeling fine. I've not eaten since morning. My mother is very sick. This one, that one, the other one, the other one. Hey! Ah! That time, man, love used to be enough. As long as you have... And if you now have a sweet voice, and if you could sing as a guy back then... Ah! Oh, my goodness. If you now have sweet voice, that is the icing on the cake. You just be singing to them, and they'll just be falling in love the more. You know, if... I can't say this one by this time, you know. They just be singing to them some very nice songs. And someone says, Diddy, good afternoon. Is this International Day of Play? Are you serious? I celebrate you, like your playfulness and charisma. You played a lot when you were younger. Please, is this International Day of Play? Let me... International... Day, I've never heard of this day before. Of play, there's a day. Are you serious? I had no idea. There's a day called International Day of Play. International Day of Play is a global observance established by the United Nations General Assembly. March 2024 is recent. It's recent to highlight the essential role of play in childhood development and well-being. It emphasizes that play is not just recreation, but a fundamental right enshrined in Article 31 of the UN Convention on the Rights of a Child, which ensures children have the opportunity to engage in safe, inclusive, and meaningful play. Wow, I had no idea. Thank you. Thank you for wishing me. So happy International Day of Play. I'm finding out about that day for the very first time today. I hope you play a lot. So since it's Throwback Thursday, I know I did this on Friday, one of these Fridays, but for today, are you like me who wonders what goes on in the minds of this music, this songwriters and artists, music artists? I'm saying this because for everyone who has ever penned down a really great song that you connected with, you fell in love with them and you became their die-hard fan. It was not about their character, really. And let me say this. Sometimes they sing something way different from their true self. Was it about the voice? Was it the voice that drew you to them? Was it the lyrics? Was it what they were singing about? What was it about some of the artists that you have labeled the greatest of all time that made you say, ah? I don't think there is any artist I have labeled the greatest of all time, but I know that there are certain artists that I would love to listen to their songs at different points in my life, though. If I was feeling a certain type of way, I knew the songs to listen to. If I was feeling down and I needed motivation, I knew some songs I would listen to. If I was feeling heartbreak, I know the songs I would listen to. If I was feeling, you know, cheerful, joyful, I knew the songs I would listen to. If I was in love, I knew the songs I would listen to. If I wanted to feel connected to, you know, the spiritual, the realm of the spirit, trust me, I knew the songs to listen to. But every time I listened to those songs, I would wonder, what was this person doing? What was this person thinking when he was writing this song? This song touched me. Let me ask you, song, have you listened to a song and the song touched you? And it doesn't have to be a Christian song. Have you ever been there? Am I the only one? 0817-923-0002 and 0817-923-0003. Once again, 0817-923-0002. And 0817-923-0003. WhatsApp number is 0809-030-6416. It's a chit chat, yes. It's not that deep, but let's just see how much impact the music scene, music as a whole, has on us as individuals. How much impact? How much has it done? Good, bad? You tell me. Nigerian Phil, good afternoon and welcome to the sunny side.
1: Good afternoon. My name is Kaja. I'm calling from Owerri.
0: You're welcome.
1: My sister, you offended me now.
0: What I do now?
1: When you were mentioning that those musicians,
0: yeah,
1: that with the powerful lyrics. You didn't mention Celine Dion.
0: Sorry. Oh, Celine Dion. Where can I forget Celine Dion now? The verse for me.
1: Yes.
0: Sorry.
1: Exactly.
0: Sorry.
1: She's the number one as far as I know.
0: Oh.
1: When you follow her music lyrically, in fact, you see yourself in another ring.
0: Hmm.
1: White Man is wonderful.
0: Yeah.
1: Their music is not materialistic.
0: Mm.
1: All about emotion. They emotionalize the person. Thank you.
0: All right, Celine Dion is his best. There's also Whitney. There are lots of them. Aretha Franklin. There is Gloria Gaynor. There is her name is coming and going. Is it Dionne Warwick? There is something Summers. I know one of them did That's What Friends Are For. I think that's Warwick. Then Donna Summers. Donna Summers did Give Me Your Unconditional Love. The kind of love I deserve. The kind I want to return. Nigerian Phil, good afternoon to you and welcome.
2: Good afternoon. My name is Emmanuel. I'm calling from Papaga.
0: Emmanuel, your voice is faint. I need you to speak up.
2: Okay, can you hear me now?
0: Yeah, sure, I can hear you now.
2: Okay. For me, I'm a core Niger boy.
0: Oh, okay.
2: And, I relate to Two Faces music.
0: Two Faces Dibia.
2: He's really gifted. Two Faces gifted lyrically. There's no Nigerian artist with lyrics like Two Faces. Listen to all of his songs, there's a message embedded in all of his songs. He doesn't just get up and sing. He doesn't do songs for club, for particular occasions. His music is just pure artistry. The guy is good.
0: So what exactly does his music do to you? Hello?
2: Friend, like, there's this song, Raindrops.
0: Ah! Do you know that's the song I'm currently typing as I'm talking to you now? I'm not even joking. I wish you could see me on video call. That is the song I'm typing in my this thing. As in, once I end this call, I just play it. The intro will just come pew, like that. Then you're not listening to the music. It's like we're in the spirit, or.
2: It's been like that.
0: So what does the song Raindrop do to you?
2: Raindrop. Which is, so there's a lesson in it, there's a message in it. Patience, you know, not rushing to get what you, doing something you later regret, you know. So, basically, I just love the song.
0: You love the song. All right, then. Since we are in the spirit, and it's raining already, like this, gone. So let's just play Raindrop, you know, and let's just enjoy the song together. Alright, this one says, good afternoon to you, DDW. I want you to listen. Luther Vandross, hello, hello. That's my guy now. Me and Luther Vandross, we go way back. We go like way, way back. We go way back. He probably bought Taylor Harry. Okay, so Raindrops, because it's raining and because, you know, I love the song too. I wouldn't lie. I love the song, and I agree with the last caller. Two-Face is, it doesn't just sing. His songs connect. I mean, from the time of African, in fact, from the time of the Plantation Boys, before they fell out, and then he went solo, and then African Queen, and then there was the controversy centered around African Queen that, oh, he didn't really write the song. And by the way, what makes for a great artist is not necessarily the fact that they write their songs. Most of the artists that we celebrate have the vocals. At other times, they write the songs themselves, they sing it. At other times, people write the songs for them, and they sing it. I wouldn't know if Two-Face wrote Raindrop. But then again, Google is our friend. We just ask a quick question on Google.

0: The rains are here.
1: You know what?
0: The rains have been here. 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But how about our shelter? How about our roads? 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Don't pour refuse into the gutters. Floods kill and render our neighbors homeless. Let's be our brother's keeper. Report offenders to the appropriate authorities. This message is from 92.3 Nigeria Info.

0: See, I'm not gonna lie, there are certain songs I had on repeat. In fact, when I first listened to the song, there was a particular brand of phone that was ringing at the time. It's called the Nokia Express Music. I don't know if the phone is still out on sale, but there was just something about listening to music on the Nokia Express Music at the time. Especially that very flat one. The one I owned was a very flat, tiny one that could do a lot of things. But it was that kind of small but powerful. It was slim. It was weightless. And it just had a way of projecting some really, really nice songs. And Raindrops was one of those songs. We go on a commercial break. I see a plethora of messages on WhatsApp. When we come back from the break, of course, I'll read them. Then we'll go on the news break. That is the news update. Stay tuned to us. It's the Sunny Side of Life on your number one talk station, 90.39 Jeria Info FM.
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0: Yes, indeed. Welcome back. Queen from Igrita says, good afternoon, Didi. For every time I've enjoyed a great music, it had nothing to do with the voice of the artist, most times except in few occasions. For me, the songs were mostly about the lyrics and its meaning. It's almost like I could resonate with what they were saying. I had a song for when I felt happy, when I felt sad, when I wanted to appreciate love better, and of course when I was hurting and couldn't explain exactly how I felt but needed to cry, yet the tears were not forthcoming. I know the need to cry part might sound crazy, but yeah, more often than I can explain, majority of these songs have brought me out of a really dark place. And though I may never meet these people, I'm thankful for the great songs they've put out there. And yes, most of these songs are evergreen. You could play a Westlife song of the 90s and it will still hit the right nerve as though it was released yesterday. I can't say I feel the same way about Ninja songs, Sha, but thank God for a plethora of artists. We get to choose the ones whose songs impact us the most. I'll play the one song. I know you like it. Play one song specially for Queen from Port Harcourt. If I play it now, it may not finish before the news break. So what will happen is we'll go on the news break and then we will come back and I will play that particular song. Music is food for the soul. Music takes you... Hi! My goodness. Aye! Why it took you long, I don't know. I just remember this one, oh. Ah, it used to be on repeat. 365 days to go. If you can guess this particular song I'm singing now, eh? You will get one ticket to be at Akas Baba's 30 years on stage coming up on Father's Day, the 21st of June, 2026. At the Suntel Event Center, Sass Road, Port Harcourt. This particular song I just sang. Since you let it off your chest, I will gladly do the rest. I wanna say my mind, I gotta do it now. It doesn't matter how it turns out to be. It's burning in my heart, and it's making me go mad. It doesn't matter how it turns out to be. Take me high. Hi, Info. Good afternoon to you and welcome.
3: Hello, good afternoon.
0: Good afternoon.
3: Yeah, this is Allison calling.
0: Allison, you're welcome.
3: Okay. So, you wanted me to guess the title of the song?
0: Yes, yes, yes.
3: Okay. That song is by Jeremiah Jang, feature Asa.
0: Oh my goodness! You got it! What's the title of the song?
3: Comfort Song.
0: Ah! You got it! You know, musical! Not many Nigerians, actually, because Jeremiah at the time were not as popular, as big as some of the artists that we had now, but he had really great songs.
3: That's like one of my best songs.
0: Sorry?
3: Yeah, that's like one of my best songs.
0: That's one of your best songs. Oh my God. Send me a message on WhatsApp with your name and your phone number. You are getting my one ticket. ASAP. ASAP.
3: Okay.
1: It's your right to know. Nigeria Info keeps you in the know.

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1: All right, thank you so much. I have been with Mrs. Wokoma, a lab manager for Armed Forces Blood Center, and Mrs. Gloria, who is a donor recruiter. Together, we've been talking about what blood donation is, the criteria for blood donation, the benefits of blood donation, and also we just discussed the theme for this year, Blood Donor Day 2026. Final words from you as we round off the conversation.
2: Okay. I'm speaking to everyone. Blood donation is not something that you should be scared of, because many people are scared of it. It's a way of helping ourselves. There are many people out there who are in need of blood. I pray none of us will be in a situation where we'll be in the need of blood and there is no blood in the blood bank. So I'm speaking to everyone. Whenever you have opportunity to donate blood, please make use of that opportunity. Help someone, just as our slogan said, a drop of humanity, save life, give someone hope, put a smile on someone's face.
0: Okay, thank you. Mm. My message to everyone is, please, you don't need to wait when they need to donate. You don't need to donate because the person is your brother or your friend. Make it a habit. Make it part of you. Make it a responsibility. We can do it together in solidarity. Thank you.
1: 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On Instagram and X, I'm at _Denise_Dennis. My Facebook page is Denise Dennis, and my Facebook account is Denise Dennis Wall. Rivers Today comes up at 3, and thereafter, Hard Facts with Sam Oracle Chinedu. Stay tuned to us. We're Nigeria Info.

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0: Riverside 92.39 during 5 FM. Good afternoon to you. Residents of River State will have to wait longer for the start of the new waste collection with the aid of a software application. Recall that the managing director of the River State Waste Management Agency, Dr. Ibimina Wokoma, had told Nigeria Info FM in April that the new method will commence in May. However, in another interview with our correspondent, Dr. Wokoma said the service will now commence before the end of June. He explained that the delay is because the agency wants to make it more robust. Wokoma said he expects more people to take advantage of the new service as time goes on.
1: They started uploading them onto the platform. The name of the business, the location, their phone number, and all these things. Yes. This is June now. Definitely June they will see. But the number of PSCs that we have on the platform will not be much. You know, when they will start and then people see how effective it is, then more people will begin to embrace those and demonstration. As a matter of fact, we also created the opportunity for these sewage contractors so that people that need such service, to once you key into the platform.
0: A woman from Igrita, Mrs. Kubia Jacob Ejemako Umbokodika, is raising the alarm over the disappearance of her husband, Michael Hope Umbokodika, who had been missing since Tuesday, June 9. Kubia says her husband, Mr. Umbokodika, left home after receiving a call from a client regarding a piece of land and has not returned since then. The family disclosed that they do not have the contact details of the client who called him. Efforts to reach or locate him have so far been unsuccessful. The matter has been reported to the police, while family members continue to appeal to the public for any useful information that could assist in finding his whereabouts.
2: Just in case he's over there, but I was told he never showed up. So I started reaching out to persons that I knew he could be around, and even to the agent that he was supposed to go out with. But the agent informed me that he later didn't go out with him because he left before he could reach out to him. So I hold on thinking maybe he must have attended midweek service in church, and later that evening he was going to come. So I keep camping around 8:30 or thereabout. But I reached out to some persons in church to know if he attended, but I was told he

0: maintaining and ensuring that this administration succeeds. Our administration is anchored on service, and it is by the grace of God we can deliver those services to our dear people.
1: The council chairman also says his administration will continue to prudently manage the resources of the local government, noting that he holds the council's mandate and funds in trust for all Akokotaro people. He commended the people of Soku for their unwavering support and cooperation, describing their commitment as critical to the success of his administration. In separate goodwill messages, the vice chairman of Akokotaro Local Government Council and Indigene of Soku, Warigbani George, the secretary to the council, Awawari Amakri, and the APC chairman, Akokotaro Prince Obene Alabo, commended the chairman for extending development projects to communities across the local government area. Correspondent Soibi Oruari reports that the event attracted a large turnout of stakeholders and featured colorful cultural displays by women groups as well as the former groundbreaking. And finally, the chairman of Eche Local Government Area, Chima Boniface Njoku, has been named the recipient of the Grassroots Development Chairman of the Year Award in recognition of his contributions to grassroots development and good governance. The award, conferred by Treasury Ventures following an independent assessment of local government administrations across River State, recognizes Njoku's achievements in infrastructure development, peace building, and people-centered leadership in Eche. According to the organizers, the Eche Council Chairman distinguished himself through the strategic execution of development projects, his commitment to improving residents' welfare, and his efforts to maintain peace and stability across the local government area. The selection committee says his administration has become a model of effective local governance with projects and policies that align with broader development goals while delivering tangible benefits to people at the grassroots. The award is scheduled to be presented during the 2026 Democracy Day Lecture and Leadership Awards on June 12 in Port Harcourt. To reach the news team, send an SMS or WhatsApp to 0808-721-7215. And that was Rivers Today on your number one talk station, 92.39 Jurian FM. I am Denise Dennis-Wallace saying good afternoon once again, and thanks for listening. Up next is Hard Facts with Sam Oracle Chinidu. 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
6: 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Are you?

You spend a lot of your hard-earned money to purchase the things in your house and at your business centers. And thus, you must do what you can to protect and maintain them. Accidents can and do happen, so we at 92.39 Jira Info would like to encourage you to take the following steps to prevent a fire outbreak. First, install a fire alarm. Ask your electrician about fire alarms, as some can be affordable. Educate children around you. Take time to explain the dangers of fire and teach them the safety protocols and numbers to call in case of emergencies. Be wary of electrical appliances. They may make our lives easier, but they can be dangerous when they become faulty. Ensure a professional repairs or helps with the installation of home appliances. Do not make illegal power connections. Exercise caution when cooking. 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Resist the urge to take a nap or do other things whilst cooking. Also, ensure flammable substances are not close to your burner. Do not store fuel or diesel at home. Many fires have started because of petroleum products being stored in the homes of many Nigerians. Get a fire extinguisher. A fire extinguisher will go a long way to either reduce the spread or stop a fire if caught early. Keep fire-causing tools and items safe in storage. And finally, regular training, reminders, and updates to both family and staff members will keep individuals alert to safety protocols. Know the emergency numbers to call.

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0: Good afternoon. Welcome to Hard Facts and 92.3 Nigeria Info. I'm Sam Orko Chinedu. It is the 11th day of the 6th month in 2026. It happens to be a truly terrific Thursday right here in Port Hackett and in every part of the country. It's the second Thursday for the month of June. I'm hoping, trusting and believing that you're making the most of your moment. Well, the big stories plunges us into the show today. There's a bit of tragedy sprinkled around the news. A family has raised alarm over their missing relative after a land deal call. Three killed, a suspected bandit attack Kogi community. Senate declare Kyari wanted dead or alive over unaccounted 210 trillion naira. And the World Cup begins today. At 4 o'clock, of course, we will have the newsroom. Friends from the newsroom, our correspondents, would be here to take us through the journey of covering the important stories with a different perspective. We return at 5 to have other conversations geared towards development. 6 brings a major news and open season follows. Stay with us.
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4: And that is
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1: Nigeria Info,
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0: Welcome back. It's Hard Facts, 92.3 Nigeria Info. Sam Oracle Chinedu here. We start the show today on a sad and sorry note. A woman from Igrita, Mrs. Kubia Jacob Ejemeko Mbokodeka, is raising alarm over the disappearance of her husband, Michael Hope Mbokodeka, who has been missing since Tuesday, June 9. Kubia says her husband left home after receiving a call from a client regarding a piece of land and has not returned since then.
1: My name is Kubia Jacob Ejemeko. I'm the wife of Mr. Michael Hokodeka. So on the early hour of this day, around 8 a.m. in the morning, he told me about a client who wants to buy a land, and that the person wants to get a land within Igrita, and Igrita axis. So he contacted a fellow agent, more like a friend, to go along with him, and in case he had an alternative, just in case the man is not interested in his home, he could pick one out of the two. So at the around 12 p.m. I tried to reach out to my husband. His phones were off, switched off the two lines, so I reached out.
0: The family disclosed that they do not have the contact details of the client who called him. Efforts to reach or locate him have so far been unsuccessful. The matter has been reported to the police, where family members continue to appeal to the public for any useful information that could assist in finding his whereabouts.
1: Just in case he's over there, but I was told he never showed up. So I started reaching out to persons that I knew he could be around, and even to the agent that he was supposed to go out with. But the agent informed me that he later didn't go out with him because he left before he could reach out to him. So I hold on thinking maybe he must have attended midweek service in church, and later that evening he was going to come. So I keep calm till around 8:30 or thereabout. But I reached out to some persons in church to know if he attended, but I was told he did not attend.
0: Well, that's the development now. Of course, the police are currently investigating. And it was important for me to start on this note to obviously raise awareness, because with situations like this, every second counts, every piece of information would be useful. And I know that Nigerians are not exactly keen on coming forward with information, especially to the police, because of our experience with the police. So this is in the public domain. If you've heard something, if you've seen something, according to the wife, received a call for the purpose of business. Based on information we have, he's not a criminal. He left home to feed home, trying to earn an honest living. And somehow, no one knows where he is. So, the people that have land around where they said they wanted to go and buy land, just people around listening, if you've seen or heard something suspicious, please help the police with as much information as you can. If you are concerned for your safety, take lawyer, take community people, take your full neighborhood. Police, if people come with information, this is not the time to be yourselves. I'm sure you know what I mean. So that those who might want to, moving forward, would not say, "Ah, I beg, I no one made them do me like the other guy." Please, comply with those who come, work with them, take the information and use it. Don't make the person a scapegoat. Nigeria Police Force, River State Command. Now that this is in the public domain, for as much as those, as many rather, that might have something, that have heard something, they saw something suspicious. "Oh, the other day I was going to farm." Also, please. Please. Take the information from the person who has chosen to. And let that person not regret. And start asking, "But why I no just go house?" Thank you. Moving on. In Kogi State, three people were killed, including the vice principal of Government Secondary School, Iluke Bunu, and a 6-year-old boy was killed by suspected bandits. This comes after an attack at the community in Kababunu local government area of Kogi State. The Kogi State Police Command says the attackers, who reportedly arrived on about 40 motorcycles, were engaged in a gun battle by a joint security team, forcing them to flee into nearby bushes. Police say there is no conclusive evidence the students or residents were abducted, although investigations are continuing to determine the full circumstance of the attack. One suspected bandit was killed during the exchange of gunfire, while a security operative was injured and is receiving treatment. Well, thanks to the police for their prompt response. But as you can tell, in response to that, schools across parts of Nigeria were shut down amid renewed fears of bandit attacks following a deadly raid on a school in Kogi, which I just read, that left 3 people dead, including a vice principal. The incident triggered emergency responses in multiple states, with Edo and Niger authorities either closing schools or tightening surveillance after intelligence warnings and public panic. Even though some officials later said there was no confirmed mass abduction, the wave of insecurity reinforced growing concerns about the safety of learning environments nationwide. So, because of the fear, people have refused to go to school. And would you blame them? You cannot err on the side of caution. It is literally impossible to be too careful. I remember when, was it Ebola? There was something that broke out one time. There were rumors that there was an outbreak of something, and parents were rushing to school to go and pick their children. Some that did not even go to school say, okay, just stay back. Because if I have a child, even a rumor is too serious for me to leave my child there. I don't want to be the case study of, right? My family would not be the example, say, if only I had. I can't remember what happened one time, but I think there was a time they claimed that soldiers were injecting children. I hope somebody remembers this incident. It caused a frenzy, panic. Parents went to school taking their kids. Of course, the soldiers came out to say, oh no, it didn't happen. But I remember a couple of years ago. So, that you heard that people were abducted in this side or there was an attack here, it's enough for you as a parent to want to. And yes, the police are reassuring residents that there's nothing to worry about. That schools are safe. They don't have to panic. But trust parents to panic, because they know what it took them to have those kids. Well, on Channel Television, there was an interview with Shogunle, one of the police reps from the federal capital. And he said, you and I have nothing to worry about. Schools are safe. Allow your kids. Go and learn.
2: The situation is under control. Of course, when you mention that there are cases of negative case and you are not mentioning the positive aspect of it, it is our own duty to also show what we have done. For instance, the incident in Kogi State yesterday, very, very unfortunate indeed. But again, it was actually prevented by the security forces. One of the attackers was actually killed as well, you know. If you look at the kidnapping in Ibadan involving the twin school children on their way to school and their mom, you're going to see that within some days, they were rescued safely, and some of those that perpetrated that act were also neutralized during crossfire. Now, the one in Orire, coordinated efforts are ongoing, and God willing, in few, you know, I don't want to say some things on national TV, but I know coordinated efforts are ongoing to rescue them alive as well. So I want to give the assurance that send your children, send your word, schools are safe.
3: Well,
2: then if there is any crisis or any information, we have a phone number that you can reach us. And this has actually helped in preventing a lot of cases and also responding to cases. And the phone number is 080-77-35-7777. You know, that's the police control center specifically dedicated for school protection. Get in touch with us. People have been calling us on those on this number, and we have actually been responding.
0: All right. So he says that's the number they get it for school protection. Schools are safe, he says. Don't panic. There were rescue operations successful in the case of the sister of the former minister of power and her kids. The one in Kogi, one of the attackers, neutralized. And for Orire, the kids still missing. Coordinated efforts, he says. He doesn't want to say everything on national TV, but they are doing as much as they can. So you can send your kids to school. Words according to the Nigeria Police Force. The Senate Committee on Public Accounts on Wednesday ordered the arrest of immediate past chief group, group chief executive officer of the Nigeria National Petroleum Company, Mele Kyari, for failing to appear before it over allegations of 210 trillion naira unaccounted funds between 2017 and 2023. The directive followed Kyari's repeated absence from an investigative hearing probing queries raised by the Office of the Auditor General of the Federation over the company's financial records during the period under review. However, the former chief financial officer of NNPC, Umar Ajia Isa, challenged the allegations before the committee, insisting that no funds were missing, and described the 210 trillion naira figure as misleading when compared with the company's actual earnings within the period. The arrest warrant was issued after lawmakers ruled against further delay in the investigation. During the sitting, Saliu Mustafa, Kwara Central, Tony Woye, Anambra North, appealed for caution, urging the committee to grant Kyari another opportunity to appear, noting that he was reportedly ill and receiving treatment in Germany. But their plea was strongly opposed by other members of the committee, who insisted that the investigation must proceed without further delay and demanded the issuance of a warrant of arrest. There's no need to read any further. Let's just play what they said. But I think the lawmaker that was the angriest was Adam Oshiomhole. His blood was too hot. Everybody was talking. Adam said, no, we must have him dead or alive. Now, somebody said he's receiving treatment in Germany. He's not feeling fine. Say, bring his dead body. But you see that money? He must cough it out.
3: So if I'm to say, I will say that this committee should issue a warrant of arrest against Mele Kyari. The money we are talking about, trillions of naira, hundreds of trillions of naira. The country is not faring well. If we had access to these funds, we would not be in the woods the way we are. So he must come and explain.
4: Mr. Chairman, this committee must have the courage, the will, to deploy its powers as enunciated in Nigeria Constitution and issue warrant, not tomorrow, today, and bring Mele Kyari, even dead or alive, in law. They will call habeas corpus. Even if he's dead, what do you see the body? And he will account. As you say, here lies a man who died without accounting for his alleged crime that rose into trillions of naira. We are not talking of billions of naira.
0: All right. So the excuse or the reason of sickness is not enough for the Senate. Oshiomhole took it a step further. He said sickness is not, even if he has died. People say he's alive in Germany, at least. He has not lost consciousness. If he died, bring his dead body. So I'm guessing this is the era of summons. The House of Reps summoned service chiefs yesterday or the day before, Minister of Finance and all the heads of security, to account for monies appropriated for that sector today. It is the Senate, the Red Chamber, summoning Kyari. So let's hope that whoever is responsible will take this message to him in Germany, and they can bring him dead or alive. The World Cup begins today. And thanks to scheduling, time zones, America, and all the reasons why we learned what we learned in geography in school, the games would be in the middle of the night. I think South Africa take on Mexico, or is it the other way around? Our sports team would be live to give you updates So if you have insomnia, sleepless nights, or you're just naturally a wicked person that does not sleep, the football games can keep you company. The numbers to call, 0817-923-0002. 0817-923-0003. WhatsApp is 080-903-0616. Please turn off your radio as you call. Family raise alarm over missing relative after land deal call. Three killed as suspected bandits attack Kogi community. While the police assured us that schools are safe. Senate declare Kyari wanted, dead or alive, over unaccounted 210 trillion naira. And the World Cup begins today. Turn off your radio as you call me. Hello? All right, call back if you can. Hello? Good afternoon.
5: Yes. Uncle.
0: Good afternoon.
5: Robin Maja, the farmer.
0: All right, go ahead.
5: I'm calling from Eche.
0: Okay.
5: Abba Kyari, the Shomule said, dead or alive.
0: That's right.
5: That is his position. But the Senate has summoned him to appear because of billions of naira that's accounted for. But I'm worried. The president, Federal Republic of Nigeria, the man who said Omilekun 2023, what is his position? Why has he not spoken? A man in charge of the Federal Republic of Nigeria oil company, NNPCL, is enmeshed with this type of allegation. And the record, if it's not correct, I don't know. But I am not to understand that this is the ninth time he has invited invitation. On the side of the police, talking about that children should go to school, the police that is making that assertion, is he aware that even Okpebholo, who accused the opposition for sponsoring banditry, has even shut down the schools in Edo State? What is going on, Kelly? God bless you. I remain the farmer calling from Eche.
0: All right, thank you very much. A message on WhatsApp reads, good afternoon, Sam. The incident you're talking about is monkeypox. Yes. Thank you. It was monkeypox. They said people, soldiers were injecting children with monkeypox. If you see parents that period, oh my. Thank you. Yes, I know it was one outbreak like that. The security situation in the Ikwerre local government area is getting worse because of a local government interference. I beg local government chairman to allow OSPAC to operate in line with community settings. Jackson from Iba. Okay. We're not discussing that, but I'm sure the message has gotten to the appropriate quarters. For the missing man, let the family contact his telecom network or the provider he uses to get details of his last conversation on that fateful day. They will enable them get full details of those he spoke or transacted with. Victor from Egbema. I agree with you, Victor, but usually telcos do not give you that kind of information. A person's records, who they called, without possibly a police statement. So the good thing is the police is investigating. We're hoping that they can do everything required to get the information. Good day, Sam. The Senate declaring Kyari wanted, dead or alive, over the missing 210 trillion. Sam, I'll not be surprised if Kyari never shows up, because information reaching me stated that he's currently admitted in a hospital in Germany. How can one single individual embezzle such a huge amount from our national coffers? Money meant for developmental projects for Nigerians. It's quite worrisome and disturbing. However, in Kogi, bandits killed vice principal and another before police repelled the bandits. Sam, that means that police could stand up to return fire for fire. It's a welcome development, and we encourage the police not to relent. Securing lives and property, Pastor Sunday. Of course, Pastor Sunday, it's never been in doubt that our security forces can. Right? But the concern is about the will. It seems there's always something holding them back. And for Kyari, of course, these are allegations. The money is missing. The Senate is asking that you come and explain. Nobody says he took it, but somebody has to answer. Because I'm sure there was an audit conducted and somehow 210 trillion could not be accounted for. So like I said, no one says Kyari took. But Kyari's presence will help to clarify and tell us, oh, sorry, I just put it under my bed. It wasn't safe where it was. Hello?
6: Hello?
0: Good afternoon.
6: Good afternoon.
0: Afternoon, what's your name?
7: calling from
0: you have to speak up. Go ahead.
7: My dear brother, there is somebody that I overheard his voice in the station. He said he's a police PRO award in Abuja.
0: Yeah, go ahead, yes.
7: Where are his own children? Where are they? IG should also send the children to public school. The man that is speaking on behalf of police force, he should wear his own children. If he is not taken, the children is under safe with high security operatives in their own school. But their children is going to a private school that is security is guided. But our own children, nobody is guiding them. They are inside one remote community village school. But their own is inside township in Abuja, where the police is patrolling up and down. That is advising the parents that everybody should send back to students to school. It's very wrong. What are they deceiving us? It's very wrong.
0: All right. Well, thank you, Emeka. We have no idea what school their kids go to, but I get the point. Hello? Call back if you can, 0817-923-0002. Senate's arrest order on Kyari, great and wonderful, spectacular, but a step further should be taken, as I think the committee on oversight function ought to be the first port of call. If the audit is a reality, then what did they oversight? Maybe contract scramble sharing, Kanu says on WhatsApp. Sam, top of the day to you. Now, so we did hear the situation is under control, or we are on top of the situation. The next day, bandits or Boko Boys will strike. Sam, we are not safe. They should distance themselves. They should stop covering up, rather. What we want is proactive action and not grammar. I heard Senate has distanced themselves from the warrant arrest against Kyari. Thank God, ability are to able. Okay. But at least they spoke. News outlets have videos, and I just played the audio. I assure you, we did not use artificial intelligence to make that sound like Oshomole. So if they have, I'm sure we'll also get a recording of that. Okay. Hello?
7: Hello?
0: Hello?
7: Good afternoon.
0: Good afternoon.
7: I was thinking before you, I don't want whether I sent to call you that put me off.
0: Go ahead, so that we save time.
7: About Adam Oshimili and the former MD of NLDC. How many senators and House of Rep? You know, they normally give them constituency projects. Are they using their own in their own constituency? As it seems by the group, nothing excellent. So, Nakasha, the Ahmed Bakaria, allegedly has also cashing out his own. Why other politicians are cashing out their own? So, can investigate this thing? They are in the same boat. So, our politicians, they normally give them conservative projects. Where is those money? Where are they investing those money?
0: All right, Emeka, thank you very much. We have to let others speak. Thank you for calling again. 0817-923-0002. Asetico A says, greetings. Advisors of Kyari are not doing any good service to that man. If he's listening, let him just declare himself an APC member. Oh, come on. And start showing working by bantering Obi Kwankwaso and Atiku online, and all this story around him will be a thing of the past. The Senate President, who is in charge of this move himself, has something to answer in former NDDC. So who is fooling who in Nigeria? Kyari, please help yourself so you can be cleansed. As Article A says, Senate declaring Kyari wanted dead or alive, I laugh because wanted people are declaring their fellows wanted. Ooh. Nigerians will not stop to amuse the entire world with their funny characters all over the leadership position. Ezeye Chima from Omerilu says, hello, good afternoon.
8: Good afternoon.
0: Afternoon, what's your name?
8: My name is James. I'm calling from Iba.
0: Go ahead.
8: Yes, so I think the last speaker said if Kyari wants to be free, she joined APC. APC is where he joined APC, their sins are forgiven. So let him from Germany declare that he joined APC so that his sins will be forgiven. Thank you very much. That is my position.
0: Okay. Good evening.
9: Good evening. My name is Honorable Gladwell, calling from Buguma City in outside of the local government.
0: All right, go ahead.
9: Yes, the 10th Senate, they've done the right thing. It is their constitutional duty to issue warrant of arrest as legislators. But again, I'm surprised that one of them has been telling Nigeria that they should see this. But I know, since they've invited somebody over two times or three, the warrant of arrest should be issued. And whatever place it is, they have Nigerian security know what to do. They should bring, we are talking about money. This is not the first time. Since he left office, his position, he left out when he's not in the country. Today, the Senate, in fact, the Senate, they are not serious about this matter. If they are really serious about this matter would have been investigated since time for now. So I'm of the opinion that he should come back and fix his warrant. God bless. I'm honorable Gladwell. Thank you.
0: All right. Thank you very much, Gladwest. We'll take messages and we take calls. Good day, Sam. Even if Melikiari comes back to the country today, the masses will still not know the outcome. This is not the first time, Emenike from LMS says. He stole that amount of money and he can still be sick. He's a liar. My goodness. He should come here and tell us how he spent the money. In some parts of the country, it's safe to go to school, but he should not tell that to our brothers living in the north that it's safe. Thank God Nigeria no go World Cup, because who get time to the week for night to watch us lose some and win some? The World Cup itself has that feel that something is happening. USA no try, I beg. Ogaga says. Okay. Well, again, it's an allegation. Melikiari's invitation, summoned to the Senate, is to explain where the money is. So we cannot say he stole it. Hello?
10: Hello.
0: Good afternoon.
10: Nagwaifu.
0: Good afternoon.
10: This is Augustus from Bori.
0: All right, go ahead.
10: The traditional head of the kingdom. It has been long, my good friend.
0: Welcome.
10: Yes. The man that is being declared wanted, our good friend, Kari, of NNPC. And if you're not wrong, he should come and explain himself. What's doing the work? You can become the APC. Now you will get the salvation. Thank you.
0: Thank you, Chief Augustus. Hello?
11: Oracle, good afternoon. Can you hear me?
0: Yes, I can. What's your name?
11: Obinna, sir.
0: All right.
11: And it's unfortunate. These bandits are living within us now. They clean of the principal and the other person before police intervene. But I think there's a failed system in government. If you check how much this governor's local government chairman receive as a security votes, huge amount of money. Even in Nigerian military, why not go and secure these people? They should put security in schools that maybe some schools that are closer to some village that is like forest. We are running away from the schools now. People are not going to school in some places because of bandits, common bandits. And this thing started through cattle raiding. A group called Metiala, all of us know about Metiala. Why are we shying from the truth? A group called Metiala enforced all these things through Muhammadu Buhari, let Buhari, yes. I remember when Muhammadu was telling, crush IBOB, dream there, ruthless, nobody.
0: Thank you very much. You're entitled to your thoughts, but if you can't substantiate, you can't share them on this platform. Good afternoon, Sam. My thought is that justice must not be blindfolded by power or silence. Whether it's the demand for accountability of over 210 trillion by Kyari, dead or alive, or the heartbreaking case of a man missing over land in River State, Nigerians deserve truth, transparency, and swift action, because the nation cannot heal when its citizens live in fear and unanswered questions. Chuka Mora, Anthony from Ajib, says, Nigeria is not safe. Some of the school environment is closer to the farm road. Nigeria police, after answering call, will you come? Good afternoon to the large property owners of Port Harcourt. There's one problem after another, flooding on the main road leading to the street. Okay, I don't know. That doesn't seem like it's for us. Sam, tell me just one Senate probe or indictment that ended in prosecution or conviction. PSD is asking, that's a very strong question. And I would need to be as investigative as possible to pull something out. Good day, Sam. Police should rather focus on rescuing the many abducted, not convincing students to return to school at the expense of their lives. Do they want more students added to the list? It beams is asking. All right. Well, this seems to be as far as I can go. We, at the top of the hour, of course, there will be no business news today, but our friends from sports will come to take over. Oracle, this is not the first time, 210 trillion, nothing will come out of it. It's how decayed the system is. Well, it is what it is. The people already do not believe in it. So we watch and we wait, and of course, we'll give you updates from this. News takes over at 4 for the newsroom. Stay with us.
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18: 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And thus, you must do what you can to protect and maintain them. Accidents can and do happen, so we at 92.3 Nigeria Info would like to encourage you to take the following steps to prevent a fire outbreak. First, install a fire alarm. Ask your electrician about fire alarms, as some can be affordable. Educate children around you. Take time to explain the dangers of fire and teach them the safety protocols and numbers to call in case of emergencies. Be wary of electrical appliances. They may make our lives easier, but they can be dangerous when they become faulty. Ensure a professional repairs or helps with the installation of home appliances. Do not make illegal power connections. Exercise caution when cooking. As you prepare your food, please stay close by. Resist the urge to take a nap or do other things whilst cooking. Also, ensure flammable substances are not close to your burner. Do not store fuel or diesel at home. Many fires have started because of petroleum products being stored in the homes of many Nigerians. Get a fire extinguisher. A fire extinguisher will go a long way to either reduce the spread or stop a fire if caught early. Keep fire-causing tools and items safe in storage. And finally, regular training, reminders, and updates to both family and staff members will keep individuals alert to safety protocols. Know the emergency numbers to call.
19: Every story has a beginning, but the real meaning is told from the newsroom. From politics...
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21: 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There's nothing like 001.
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0: to your number one talk radio station, 92.3 Nigeria Info, and this is the newsroom. Good afternoon to you. Welcome to the newsroom, a program that comes your way every Thursday between 4 and 5 p.m. And this program will break down the biggest political and social stories shaping Rivers State, Nigeria, and beyond. My name is Oke Onwubonu, and today we will go through two very important conversations that touch directly on the lives of residents across Rivers State and Nigeria. First, we will examine the growing debate around the proposed creation of state police and whether decentralizing policing can help tackle Nigeria's worsening security challenges. And then, if time permits, we'll turn our attention to infrastructure and public service delivery in Rivers State, looking at concerns over road projects, flooding, drainage systems, and government responsiveness to citizens' complaints. And join me in the studio this afternoon to discuss these issues is Chief Jackson Lekan Ojo, who is a security expert, and he will help us unpack the debate around state police and the broader security situation in the country. Good afternoon to you, sir. Thanks for joining us.
1: Thank you. It's my pleasure. Thank you for having me.
0: How you doing?
1: I'm doing great. Thank God.
0: Good to know.
1: Yes.
0: Okay, so before we get down to the nitty-gritty of the hour, let's look at the headlines that made the rounds in the course of the week. When I say in the course of the week, I mean from the last time we had this program up until this moment. So let's look at the headlines. Two die and two others injured after accident in Port Harcourt. Thousands of Rivers civil servants eye promotion as exercise begins June 15. Obiakpo Council set to launch waste-to-energy projects. IGP orders CPs to begin enforcement action against vehicles without number plates. INEC releases final list of candidates for Rivers South East Senatorial by election. And INEC vows to reject primary elections conducted after May 30. On that one, after the court ruling, some people were happy after losing the primaries and some other political parties thinking that they may be able to jump ship. But INEC is saying, except there is a higher ruling from a superior court that will stand by the decision, and any primary election conducted after May 30 won't be accepted. And it begins training of election officials ahead of Rivers South East by election, and Senate begins deliberation and creation of state police to address rising security across the country. Nigeria considers retaliatory measures against South Africa over xenophobic attacks, and bandits invade WAEC examination center, kill vice principal and two others in Kogi State. And finally, President Tinubu sets a presidential task force on Ebola virus disease preparedness and emerging public health threats. So let's set the ball rolling by getting into the crux of the matter, state police and Nigeria's security challenges. Let's begin with what has generated widespread debate across the country, the renewed push for the creation of state police. Nigeria appears to be moving closer to establishing state police as discussions continue on the constitutional framework required to decentralize policing. The chief of staff to the president, Femi Bagbin,

0: Everything, we try to solve everything. Sometimes to immediately start screaming and shouting has the opposite effect of finding a solution. Believe me when I tell you, or don't believe me if you don't want, but we try always to find solutions. Always. But then we need to respect that we are not the kings of the world who can rule over governments and police forces and I don't know what. We are a sports organization. We try to do our best with the means that we have to make as much as possible. And in this, and I conclude, we want to unite the world. And if I can ask you one thing, again, if you want to criticize me, it's fine, it's okay. But promote the unity of the World Cup. Promote people coming to the World Cup, feeling those emotions that all of you have been feeling when you were children, and I hope you can still feel them now.
1: Did he actually say we are shouting? Because that's what I heard. He said it's not by shouting. Sometimes you don't have to shout. So we are shouting now.
2: I feel he's just trying to express himself. And you know, when you're in that position, a whole lot of things, a whole lot of people are saying different things. Like you cannot even handle the competition. And
1: We will get to that point. Unfortunately, we don't have enough time to dilly-dally on this for too long. So let's go for our first commercial. When we return, we will see if we can get into all of that conversation. If not, we'll head straight for our commentary studios, where we'll bring you Mexico versus South Africa. Stay tuned. It's still 92.3 Nigeria Info.
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6: President, you say people should chill and relax about these situations, but you've got one of the world's top referees told he can't enter the United States, sent back home, accused of having links with suspected terror organizations. We have Mexico having to change their training, Iran having to change their training base here to Mexico. We have fans and journalists from a number of countries who aren't able to attend this World Cup because of travel bans or visa restrictions. You yourself have said in the past how important it is to have freedom of movement at a global event like this. You've said how inclusive it is, how welcoming it is as well. Are you embarrassed, therefore, by what actually has come to pass? And have you... do you have to accept that you've lost some control of your own tournament here?
7: Thanks for... you're from BBC. BBC. You know, in 2035, I think, we hope, the Women's World Cup will be in the UK, right? Still needs to be a decision, but looks like. Would you find it normal that FIFA would dictate to the British government who to let in the country and who not to let in the country?

0: Well, yes, you did hear Gianni Infantino. He was asked a question concerning if FIFA have lost control of their tournament due to the reports, the negative reports we've been hearing from left, right and center. And his response, do you think that was the valid way to respond? Because he said, so I think it might be true or not that the UK will host the Women's World Cup in the year that he mentioned. And then he said, so do you think FIFA should detect the laws for the UK when it's time? And then there was no response from that angle as well. So do you think that was the best way to answer it? Or you actually do think that a question asked by the BBC journalist was very valid? Because do you think FIFA have lost control of their tournament? Let's talk about Omar Artan for a little bit. He was denied entry into the United States to do his job. It was a dream come true for anybody, player or official, to be at the World Cup, either as a player or as an official, like Omar Artan is. Now, he was turned back. He went to his home country. He was given a hero's welcome. And earlier today, UEFA actually made a press statement and said that Omar Artan will be the referee for the UEFA Super Cup between PSG and Aston Villa. So, some are saying it's a blessing in disguise. But do you think FIFA are losing or have lost control of this World Cup? Or you think, nah, they can't do much? He said that we cannot make rules for those countries. Now, let's talk about the Iran situation, because Infantino also had things to say about the Iran situation at the World Cup. Take a listen to Gianni Infantino as well.
1: When people were saying, well, it would be impossible for Iran to come to the World Cup, I told them and I promised them that they would come. And if I had to go with a bus to Tehran and drive them here, I would do that. Their answer was, we will take the bus ourselves and drive it if need be. We qualified and we want to play. And this is the spirit of football. Of course, there are challenges. Of course, it's not easy. I don't know who else would have been able to ensure that in these circumstances, which we cannot influence, obviously, in these circumstances, Iran could come and play. And where Iran plays, the stadium will be full, and I hope there will be a positive atmosphere, because this is football. This is about people forgetting for a moment their realities and being able to focus on a match and on a team. So I'm very happy that we managed to get Iran to come and play in this World Cup, and I'm proud of the work of my team and grateful to the administrations of the three host countries for having cooperated with us to make this happen. And there are some issues that we are still dealing with, of course, to make sure that everything goes in the right way.
0: So he is saying that the World Cup is a time where you come and forget all your worries. So can Iran and the U.S. forget all of their worries that they are currently facing? Because, I mean, they are in a war-torn situation, both countries, right? Can they actually forget their worries at this point in time? Because Gianni Infantino is saying, well, he's happy that they're here. If I could have driven all the way, a bus, all the way to Tehran to bring them over to the World Cup, I would have done so. I mean, it's just exaggerated and it wouldn't have gotten to that. But it's what it is. So do you think that in one way or the other, FIFA have lost control of the World Cup? Or you think that his response to that journalist, the way he have answered that question, was the best way to have navigated that?
2: Firstly, they are in different forms. Now, I'm going to explain to you now. If we could go back, or we could recall when the whole World Cup situation and how they wanted to host it, let's remember that it was not under this current US government. It was under a Joe Biden's government that the FIFA president, Infantino, met him and his team, met with Joe Biden. They agreed and a whole lot of things. This new government are not, I'm not going to say they are not aware, but there was no agreement, because we all knew that the World Cup was going to be hosted under Joe Biden's era when he was the president. Not now that Donald Trump is in charge. So basically, I think that's one of the things that shaping it. And if you listen to one of those his interviews, he says, you cannot change rules, or because that's their country and they have their own way and how they do things and how they react. So basically, he just have, I feel how he replied to an extent, it's okay.
0: Okay.
2: Because you cannot, you're just the president of, okay, you're in charge of a footballing body. You can't go to another man's country and make rules, because at the end of the day, you want to use their country to do what you have to do. And you cannot go there telling them this is what is going to happen and this is not what is going to happen. You have to be on, you have to like have an agreement with them. And I feel he tried, but he did not succeed, because we saw the Somalian ref. We saw how they, I don't know if you saw the video on how they treated the Senegalese players. How they sat them in a property with the rag as well, saying you have 24 hours sleep. All of these things are not proper. And I feel with the FIFA president seeing all of these things, as a FIFA president, you have to make move. But you have to go there still on the pleading side. So I feel he has gone there on the pleading side and it has not entirely worked out.
0: And so we're asking again, do you think that they have lost control of their tournament?
2: At this point, yes. At this point, yes, because you're seeing what's happening in, like, it's the US government. Mm-hmm. They have rules. You cannot go there and dictate for them. They are the ones to tell you this is what we have.
0: Obviously,
2: and this is what we can give.
0: Obviously, you cannot go and you cannot go to a country and dictate, well, right? But you have negotiations, because they are hosting the world, right?
2: But that negotiation now was under a former government.
0: Oh no, he also had negotiation time with Donald Trump. Couple of times that he traveled out to the US, so they had times where negotiation.
2: We saw a lot of times where we saw, even in the Club World Cup, we saw more of Infantino and Donald Trump together. But
0: those
2: you
0: are
2: and
0: part
2: I
0: of negotiations.
2: That's it. Yeah. It might be part of it, but we don't know how far that negotiation had gone to, because I felt like if that negotiation had succeeded, we would not be having these challenges at the World Cup.
0: Okay.
2: So it's as simple as that.
0: So you think that with all of that, FIFA have lost control of their competition. Okay. Well, the flags are starting to come out there in the capital of Mexico, as they would pronounce it, Mexico City. The flags of the countries participating in Mexico gradually coming out. No green or white, obviously. You know that. We've seen a couple of others. There are Congo. We're seeing Uzbekistan. We're seeing Tunisia. We're seeing Colombia and the likes. We're getting to see them. England. Okay, I think it's not just about those in Mexico. I think that all the countries that are involved as well. So yes, all of the flags are starting to come out. In the next couple of minutes, we will go full commentary mode. There is Ghana, Canada, you name them. Yes, the countries are seeing their flags. Costa Rica, the United States, South Korea. It keeps going on and on and on. So all you have to do is reach out to us today. Let's get your thoughts as well. Let's get your thoughts on the show as well. Do you think FIFA have lost control of their competition or not? You listened to the interview earlier where he was responding to a journalist who asked that particular question. Were you satisfied with the answer that he gave? And do you think that they have actually lost control of that competition? We're seeing the three hosts. Yes, hoisting their flags as high as possible. It's the first time in the history of the World Cup that we're having a 48-team tournament, and it is hosted by three nations, the United States, Canada, and Mexico, as Mexico they will call it. So yes, let's get your thoughts. Send us via your thoughts via WhatsApp on 0809-030-6416. 0809-030-6416. That's a WhatsApp. Let's get your thought before we head into commentary as well. Also, bear with me. I'm struggling a little with my voice for now, but we will get your thoughts. Well, this message says, it says it's Alvaro Garcia, Spain all the way. Seems you people don't want to go to the World Cup. Well, you people, I don't know who you're talking about, because what if I'm not you people? You know what I mean, right? But that's what it is. So keep your thoughts coming through as well. But let's look at the game today. Mexico versus South Africa. This is the first time also in the history of the World Cup that we're having a repeat of the opening game. happening at the World Cup. This is 16 years later where we're having these two play again. So, what are your expectations in this game? Do you think South Africa has what it takes? Think that they have enough to be able to unsettle the host here in front of their thousands of fans who are watching? Or you think it's a day where Mexico will continue to do great things? Maybe not great, but win their first game in front of their home supporters as well.
2: It's a difficult game. I could recall the last time they played, they ended 1-1, and that was in South Africa home. Like I said earlier, when the show started, now in front of the Mexico fans, a lot of expectations. South Africa have a lot to prove. It's been a while they came to the World Cup, and since the last time they came to the World Cup was in South Africa in their own home ground, so they have something to prove here against the Mexico side, who can look and say we have a lot of fans backing us. The stadium is filled with a lot of Mexico fans, so we can just go there and give them something to smile about and give them something to smile about with their money.
0: Okay.
2: And South Africa coming here, an African country, after seeing the group stage in the playoff, we can actually prove something. The last time we played them was 1-1. We could get something from this game, a draw, but not trying to lose the game. On the first game, try to get a draw or possibly a win, try to cause an upset. So I feel the game is down 50-50. Anybody, chances, is who wants it more at the end of the day. Who wants it more will get it at the end of the day.
0: Absolutely. So also send your thoughts through your expectations. You can also send us your prediction. Even as the commentary is going on, we'll be taking your thoughts as well. Once again, the WhatsApp number is 0809-030-6416. 0809-030-6416. Send your thoughts through to us so we'll get to your reactions. So it says, I'm talking about Nigeria. I do know, but probably didn't get the joke or the sarcasm, but that is absolutely fine. Let's take some of your reactions via the phone line. It is 0700-0923-0923. I'm starting to get excited for whatever reason. I do not know. Hello, welcome to the show. Good evening.
3: How was your day?
0: My day was fine. Yeah, thank you. How was yours?
3: Well, thank God, this is Uncle T.
0: Okay, welcome, Uncle T.
3: Doctor. Yeah, I don't think people have not only lost their respect, they have lost everything I have for them. First and foremost, yes, America have their laws, I understand. But for goodness sake, what was asked to the Super President was different from the answer he gave. They asked you a question, they even asked the journalist a question that the journalist said couldn't answer. Now, America have their rules and regulations, we agree. But people have their laws. I think FIFA president is scared. He's scared of the American president. That's what I think.
0: Okay.
3: If not, that question of like, was like, oh, sorry, because the America have so and so team, or because it's so easy, we are sorry, we have become the referee before now, but we couldn't.
0: Okay.
3: We are sorry, we make every possible arrangement. Yeah, since you are going to answer questions and people become comfortable. The way he answered that journalist, I myself was not comfortable.
0: Okay.
3: So I wasn't happy at all.
0: All right then. Thank you.
3: Because that is one of Africa's best referees.
0: Okay.
3: And CAF should step into it.
0: Okay.
3: The way they are doing things, it looks as if there's something they are hiding. This man was told to come, and he came. He left his family, he left everything, he came, and you asked him to go back. Because you had the diplomatic tie
0: Yes, we have to let you go so we can go to other callers. Thank you very much. We do appreciate your time on the show. Hello, welcome. Good evening. We have limited time. Welcome.
4: Okay, quick one. Perhaps you can even help me expatiate on what I want to say. Good evening, Docas.
0: Good evening to you.
4: My name is Clement.
0: Clement, you're welcome.
4: You know, Jeff, Docas, let's talk about hosts. Host in any, host as a contest in any event at all, in any event. Docas, you know, if you want to use an event center, for instance, for your event, you will follow the rules of the event center because they are your host, even if you are paying for the center. There are places or hotel you will enter. One of the things you will see there is do not do illicit drugs here because they are the host. They are your host. You are paying, but they have to, you have to obey what the host have said that they want. You know, so I believe U.S., who is hosting, hosting through their Ministry of Sports, whom I believe is the Minister of Sports during Joe Biden's time, it is not the same minister now. We have a minister that is loyal to the current president. And then the chief security forces and all the agencies that is there, during Joe Biden's time are not the people that are there now. And the U.S. is a very sensitive place.
0: You're right,
4: now.
0: Clement, yes.
4: So if, I believe if Joe Biden was right on stage today, you know, the reception that Donald Trump has given is not what Joe Biden will give.
0: Okay.
4: It will be welcome. It will be, I believe, everybody will come in and do what they want to do and then go back.
0: All right, Clement, we have a commercial coming up, and I thought that you were going to ask a question and I was going to listen to that, but we have a commercial coming up next and we have to go attend to that. When we return, we'll head straight to full commentary mode. We didn't expect this commercial to be here, but it is, so let's go pay our dues to our very esteemed partners as well. We'll be back for commentary. Stay tuned.
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0: Yes, good evening, world, and welcome to history from the beating heart of Mexico City, from a stadium that has witnessed legends become immortal and a ground where Pelé dazzled and Diego Maradona conquered. We welcome you to the opening match of the 2026 FIFA World Cup. While the wait is over, the world's greatest sporting festival is back. And for the very first time, 48 nations have gathered. For the very first time, 104 matches will be played. And for the very first time, three nations, Mexico, the United States, and Canada, stand together as hosts of football's grandest celebration. And fittingly, it all begins here. On the iconic Mexico City Stadium, the first venue in history to host matches across three different FIFA World Cups, opens its gates once again to the dreams, hopes, and ambitions of an entire footballing planet. Good evening, wherever you are listening from across Nigeria, across Africa, and around the world. My name is Dr. Skokin. Alongside me is Jeff Esuma. We are delighted to be your companions as the road to the World Cup glory officially begins. Jeff, I know you've said that you're expecting something here today, but exactly, this is the first match of the World Cup and it is about to go down.
1: Good evening, Dokas. It's a game full with passion. Both teams eager and hungry. But this is the FIFA World Cup. It's just more than a tournament. It's the biggest celebration of football on the planet. For the next few weeks, nations will come together, dreams will be made, heroes will emerge, and millions of fans around the world will share in this excitement, passion, and drama that only the World Cup can provide. And what a way to get the World Cup started. Mexico against South Africa. Opening match. It always carry the special atmosphere, their nerves, anticipation, and the desire to make a strong first impression. Both teams know that a positive result today can set the tone for the rest of the campaign.
0: Oh, what a fascinating switch to all football fates we have tonight. 16 years ago, almost to the very day, these two nations stood face-to-face in Johannesburg to open the 2010 FIFA World Cup. The host then was South Africa. The opening goal came from the unforgettable left foot of Sifiwe Shabalala, a strike that still echoes through football history. Oh yes, hostilities already done, anthems already taken, and the players are gearing up for a very, very crucial match out there in Mexico City. Let's run you through the starting 11 for tonight's historic encounter. For Mexico, is a 4-1-2-3 formation, and goalkeeper Raul Rangel is in goal. Defenders, Cesar Montes, who's the captain, Johan Vasquez, Israel Reyes, and Jesus Gallardo. In the midfield, they have Eric Lira, Alvaro Fidalgo, and Brian Gutierrez. While up front, they have Raul Jimenez, Julian Quinones, and Roberto Alvarado. While the head coach is Avia Gurrea. For South Africa, is a 5-3-2 formation. And as always, the usual suspect is Ronwen Williams. The captain of the side is in between the sticks. Aubrey Modiba, Imbekezele Mbokazi, as well as a CBC. Kuliso Mudao and Ime Okon. In the midfield, they have Teboho Mokwana, Sitole, as well as Jaden Adams. While up front, they have La Foster and Reyners. Head coach is Hugo Bruce. Well, Jeff, when you think about World Cup opening matches, caution, of course, often enters that equation. Teams don't, you know, want to make mistakes. But do you think that that will be the case here, where South Africa are being too careful looking at how they've lined up against Mexico?
1: Yeah, definitely, Dockers. They want to be too careful, don't want to make mistakes, because they know one mistake can haunt them, and they have something to prove. Same as the Mexico team as well. They want to approach the game, like I said earlier on, because of they have a lot of fans in the stadium, and in their home ground, they will not want to make mistakes. They want to prove something to the world that, in as much as we are the ones hosting it, I need guys to that we are not very good. We have a lot to prove, and we have the players like Raul Jimenez who can hurt your defense.
0: South Africa knows that everything is at stake here. You have to start right. But they're going against one of, a team that has basically hosted this World Cup over and over and over again. One of the only countries to have done so. This particular stadium have done so 3 times already. But our center referee in Wilton Sampio, we're waiting for him to kick things off with Mexico standing just behind the ball. And that day will do the first game of the 2026 FIFA World Cup is on the way as Mexico play host to South Africa. Just like we said before, this is or was the first game in the 2010 World Cup, the first FIFA World Cup to be held on African soil in South Africa, Johannesburg precisely. 16 years down the line, we get the same fixture again. But there are stories of the Mexicans not knowing the names of the South Africans. Would you blame them?
1: You're not going to blame them entirely, because they are from a different place. Sometimes it happens to us whereby you look at some people's names and how do you pronounce this name from different countries. So it's more like South African people knowing how to pronounce their names well. Why?

0: African brothers. Tonight, I'm supporting Mexico to win. That is Imako from Uniport. Okay, then. Good evening, Dr. Zeneval. From all indications and the analysis of the match, it's looking like Mexico will win South Africa. That is according to Pastor Eche Confidence from Makoba, Makoba Pompertakon. Okay, thank you very much for that. We do appreciate you for writing us. So I said, welcome back, South Africa. Voila, deal. Good evening, Dr. Zeneval. Smokey from Imo State says, Mexico will win the game 2-0. Okay, let's take this other call. Welcome, good evening to you.
1: Hello, good evening.
0: Welcome to the show. Good evening. What's your name?
1: Michael.
0: Michael, you're welcome. Go ahead.
1: Okay, South Africa, they will lose the game. They lose.
0: Okay, you guys are not giving me reasons why you think they'd lose the game.
1: Okay, for me, the attack hasn't been sharp.
0: Okay.
1: And I think Madupa.
0: Magupa.
1: He hasn't really lived up the expectation.
0: Magupa is currently on the bench.
2: He's on the bench.
0: So he's not actually playing. But you're talking about La Foster and Reinders.
1: No,
0: yeah.
1: I mean Modiba. Modiba.
0: Okay, Modiba. Okay.
2: The left back.
1: Yes. Okay. Like, what he does in the PSL, he hasn't gotten into the game. So I don't know.
0: Okay.
1: They won't do well.
0: All right, then. Thank you very much. Thank you so much. Yes, our players, or not ours, but they are currently coming out of the tunnel in South Africa. They are the first to do so as we are waiting Mexico. But let's take a little breather. And when we return, it's full commentary mode.

0: Welcome back to the studios of 92.3 Nigeria Info. Yes, so we're bringing you the live game between Mexico versus South Africa, who have just kicked the second half off right there at the Mexico City Stadium. This is the first match of the 2026 FIFA World Cup, the expanded edition. And that is being currently hosted by three countries in North America. Mexico are one of those hosts. But here in Mexico, we got the ball. And really has made yet another mistake. It is, of course, still there. And the Mexican just get the ball back to the defender. And a strike this time from way outside the box. I wonder what Gutierrez was thinking when he just get the ball back. For whatever that reason is. But then he will save the day for South Africa. Who should have been down by 2-0. A quick start from the Mexicans. Oh my days.
1: I'm just trying to sit down and understand what's going on. I'm trying to grab my chest. And I can see from the onset, the same mistake I've been talking about. The same mistake they made in the first half. Trying to... The defenders making mistake, and they have made it the beginning of the second half. It's not looking good for South Africa, because if they continue like this, Mexico are going to add more to the game.

0: Well, for Brian Gutierrez, he's just 22 years of age. He's born on the 17th of June. His birthday is just a couple of days away. In the year 2003. And he currently plays for Guadalajara. Already has 7 caps to his name. And I've only scored 2 goals so far. He would have made that 3 if he was really good on the ball rather than giving it back to the South African to clear the ball out. But then he's young and has plenty more years to come. Oh, look at that vision from the goal scorer, Kinnunez, who had been really, really, really good when Williams would have been caught napping there. But then thank his God for his quick reflexes to have been able to run back to get that ball.
1: Yeah, definitely. Williams has been a man on a mission. Like I said, if South Africa managed to get something from this game, he has to go down to be the man of the match, because he's been decent. His ball playing, from his ball playing to his shot stopping, he's just been one of a kind. But I feel like his teammates are letting him down. They have to do more in order to help him. But he's been brilliant so far. And I see one of the reasons why he's the captain of the team. And if you tell me, I think he's 32 or 33. What I doubt. I doubt. He looks way younger. And but I doubt. He's been the one helping this team and carrying this team far so far.
0: Well, here goes South Africa now. Cross trying to find our front in Reyners. Adams was doing all he can to send the ball in, but it was intercepted by the Mexicans. We're talking about the Mexico City Stadium. It is a capacity of 38,000 in the heart of the city. But here they are again, Mexico. Of course, this time he was brought down a free kick just outside the box. A red card has been shown, and South Africa will get the first red card of the 2026 FIFA World Cup, and it is a Chitolo who gets the red card after he brought down Gutierrez just outside the penalty box. Oh, and Jeff, it is getting bad to us for the South Africans here. Do you agree with that red card decision from our centre referee in Wilton, Sampiao?
1: I feel it's a little
0: bit harsh. He's the last man.
1: He's the last man.
0: Gutierrez has the ball and he was going towards goal.
1: But I still feel... I'm seeing his leg. I'm not denying that. But did he go with the intention that he was going to foul the man? That's another angle I'm looking at. Yes, it's a foul. But was he going with the intention that he's going to foul him? Because I feel he was going for the ball. It's a foul, yes. And another angle I'm looking at, I don't know why. I saw from when the pass was being placed, trying to look from the VAR angle. But I think it's already settled because he's already playing the free kick. So I think VAR has already settled it and it's a red card. But I feel it's harsh because I don't feel he was going up for the man. I feel he was going for the ball. And unfortunately for him, his leg entangled with a man and he brought him down.
0: But there was a contact.
1: There was a contact, but was he really going for the contact? He was going for the ball. That's why I feel it's a little bit harsh.
0: Well, harsh or not, red card to Chitolo. And the free kick just on the edge of the penalty box for Mexico as Raul Jimenez alongside Timmy Raul take the ball, comes off the wall, still Mexico, and wonder what that one is from Gallardo. Gallardo's shot was traveling all the way to the United States for the second match, I guess.
1: probably because I was trying to see what his intentions are and what he was trying to do, and that was just wayward from him, by the way.
0: We're from being one man down here in Mexico City. It's now worse for South Africa as they are a man down. Chitolo getting the red card after he brought down Gutierrez just outside his penalty area. And here they will go again. The Mexicans now not relenting. But South Africa says we will relent defensively as well. And that has been cleared out as the young 22-year-old Gutierrez has been dispossessed off the ball.
1: And it's looking like it's more off the Mexico team right now since the red card came in. And they have been the one looking hungry, being the one looking like they can score more goals in this game. And that's how it has been from the first minute. And that mistake I wonder about, I said it in the first half, to not make three challenges. And now that three challenges have caused them. They are not just a goal down, they're also a man down.
0: Well, there was corner kick taken. And it was Alvarado's corner kick that was intercepted by South Africa. And rushing out to say it was Lira. I thought the ball was being pushed into their own half. We're talking about the Mexico City Stadium. Like I said earlier, it's a capacity of 83,000 people. It was first opened in 1966. It has hosted two World Cup, make that three now, World Cup matches. It has seen the legendary Pelé's and Diego Maradona's that hosted them. And it's still alive. It is still bubbling.
1: Now the South Africans have to do extra work. Defend well. And now you're one man down and you know the kind of problem you have caused yourself. There are limits to the way they attack, and they will reduce the way they attack, and more defensively than ever. Don't make those silly mistakes. At the beginning of the second half, we saw a silly mistake, same mistake that they made that got Mexico the goal. So they have to be calm now, wiping the ball from the back, and don't make mistakes. Once you get your chance, try to take your chance, because you might not get it again.
0: Mokwena sends the ball into the box, trying to find Reyners. Reyners sends the ball back to Mudau. Mudau would change direction straight to the middle of the pack. This time it is Adams. Adams still with the ball. Gives the ball back to Mokwena. Mokwena goes back to Mudau. They're trying to carve an opening for themselves here against the Mexicans, but they haven't found that yet. Yeah, maybe they have with a strike this time. It will be directed straight into the arms of Rangel, the goalkeeper for Mexico, and yet again a beautiful strike from Modiba, just like we talked about during the preview of the second 45 minutes. More shots from him could just prove to be what the South Africans would need here. Just a little more precision on his side. They could get something here. But right now, it is 56 minutes in. Mexico lead 1-0 against South Africa. With the Africans a man down. As yes, the first change of the game is being made, will allow Foster taking off. Coming in is, of course, Mbata, who comes in to replace him. Sounds so Nigerian, that name as well, but it's pretty South African.
1: It sounds Nigerian in a way, but he's South African. If you're just listening, the name Docker scored, he's South Africa, but sounds Nigerian, but he's from South Africa, just to get things straight. African country, so you should understand, well, to an extent.
0: Talente Mbata He currently plays for Orlando Pirates. He's just 26 years of age. Was born in the 2000s. On the 6th match. This will be his 16th cap for his national team. And he has already scored 3 goals for the Bafana Bafanas. But this time Lira has been brought down. And it is the battles of the number 6 out there as Modiba brought down Lira. Just give that 20 yards or so outside your own penalty box. And it's a free kick for the El Tri as their nickname is called. Alvarado standing behind the ball. He's glancing at his options. What is he going to do now? As referees having conversations with Vasquez and of course Mbokazi. That's done. Free kick taken, headed in, and South Africa will contend with that. Mbokazi clears the ball out now. That he has done successfully and will win Mexico yet another throw in as we see it again. Gianni Infantino, he has no choice to be here to watch his games. South Africa have quite a lot of work to do. So Alvarado, he was trying to be dispossessed by Mbokazi, but rather Modiba, but wouldn't be successful with that. He goes back to his defense, finds Rangel, his goalkeeper. Ball is up now for Montez, or make that Vasquez. Reyes. Back to Montez. Montez. The ball is a little bit slower now.
1: Mexico now are trying to just calm the tempo of the game. They know South Africa are one goal down and they don't want to rush the game like they were rushing it before, because
0: there's one attack after the other. Good cross in, but it just wouldn't be rightfully delivered to Alvarado from goal scorer Kinenes. That was good sighting, but it was the final delivery that wasn't precise at all.
1: Yeah, nice vision by the way, but the execution was not really, really good. He saw the pass, but he saw the player as well, but could not execute it the way he had it in his mind. And hopefully next time he does better. But nice one so far. And it's just, before you cut me off, it's just about the tempo of the game. And Mexico are not going to attack the same way they have been attacking, because they know now they are 1-0 up and South Africa are one man down, so they are just going to take the game bit by bit, slow by slow, take their chances when they feel the time is right.
0: It is Imel Kohn who will give the ball to CBC. CBC back to Imel Kohn. Kohn to Rowan Williams, his goalkeeper. Finds Mbokazi. This time South Africa have won themselves a foul as Mbokazi was brought down by Alvarado, who have been very active today. And it is Mbazwani who is coming in and out. This time is of course Hayden Adams, who has been taken up by Hugo Bruce. Then Mbazwani comes in, the 36-year-old who plays for Mamelodi Sundowns in South Africa. Already has 54 caps and has scored 12 goals. Comes in to replace Adams, who goals so far in this game haven't exactly done what Hugo Bruce would have kept him in for. That is replacing your teammate. That's your club teammate, because they both play in Mamelodi Sundowns. And as for Jaden Adams, he is currently 25 years old. Only have 5 caps to his name and no goals yet to report for him in the yellow shirts of Bafana, Mexico. Has the ball. It was Fidalgo who sent the ball back to Rangel, the goalkeeper. Rangel now to Reyes. Rangel. Raul Jimenez indicating that he is free and ready to get the ball. He gets the ball through his goalkeeper. But this time it is the goal scorer in Queen Inez who would bring down Mudau. Almost lost to his head. Just shining like the ball, so I mean.
1: But this thing players intend to do. I was just watching the replay. There was no much contact, but he's still on the ground.
0: He has to be careful.
1: He has to be careful as well, but he's still on the ground. No much contact. Yes, it's a foul. But don't forget you're losing. You have to stand up and say, okay, yeah, play has continued. But from the replays, yes, we saw his boot, but there was not enough contact. So
0: it was just too high.
1: Yeah, it's just too high. But why making use of it when you know your team is losing and you need to at least get a draw in this game?
0: South Africa will snatch the ball off Mexico through that man and a deep cross into the box, trying to find Mudau, who was prancing into the box, but it just wouldn't connect properly. As we see Tyler and her younger sister, if that's at all a younger sister, because they look alike.
1: I think they are 3 or even 4, because I've seen her post her sisters, not just sister. And
0: I've seen 2 of her sisters.
1: So I think that it's more like in their family, they're more of girls. I've not seen her. I don't know if she has a brother. I have no idea about that as well. But
0: they have Indian heritage as well.
1: And she's not going to be happy seeing her country losing as well. But I think Jeff is going to be happy because...
0: Well, she did sing the national anthem for them.
1: Yeah, she did sing the national anthem for them. And you could remember, I know we're talking sports, but in other areas whereby she's more centered, she has defeated most of our stars and in some categories as well. So I think I'll be one of the happiest person seeing her country lose as well.
0: Well, this stadium, this arenas, its day job is to host Boat Club America and Cruz Azul of Liga MX, as well as the Mexico national team. While the likes of Pumas, Atlante, and Athletic Espanol, as well as Necaxa, have all previously played their football in this very stadium that is hosting the first World Cup game. The stadium, the Mexico City Stadium. But before that, we are seeing changes here as Luis Chavez comes in, as well as the likes of Gilberto Mora comes in for Gutierrez, who have been taken off, the young 22-year-old. Talking about Luis Chavez, he is currently 30. Plays for Dynamo Moscow. Wow. Gilberto Mora plays for Tijuana in Mexico as well. He is just 17 years of age and has already had 8 caps to his name. Mora could just give them something here that they are looking for. Mexico should have been about 2 or 3 more goals up here but they haven't exactly taken advantage of their chances. But here they are on the attack again through the right hand of attack. Ball drops into the net, and oh my days, it is Raul Jimenez. Raul Jimenez will head the ball straight into the back of the net and will give Mexico their second of the day. Raul Jimenez have finally gotten a goal in this game, and it was a classic. A 35-year-old will score, and you could see the joy from the home fans.
1: Yeah, definitely. It's that man, Raul Jimenez, and he has gotten them to near. I was just about to say, Dukas just said, it's been a shaky start, and all of a sudden, I think he heard Dukas from here, and 2-0 Mexico. But it's been a quiet start since the South Africa got that red card. Mexico has been waiting, and I told you, they have been waiting for the right time. They were not pressing as they were pressing before, but the right time came, and it's that man. Who else but that man, Raul Jimenez? And it's 2-0 in favor of Mexico, and you can see the passion and the fans' eye, and the celebration still keeps on going on. And I think this is one of the longest celebrations. I'm saying it's one of the longest.
0: Water break as well.
1: So water break was the celebration, and that man, of course, the cameraman Williams, the South African goalkeeper, is not going to be happy, because he's had a fantastic game. He's had decent saves as well, but 2-0 in favor of Mexico at the end of the day.
0: Raul Jimenez is currently the second highest cap player in the Mexican team, and he is 35 years old, born on the 5th of May 1991. He has scored 45, make that 46 now, for his country. Currently also plays for Wolverhampton Wanderers in England, who were relegated at the end of the just concluded season. He has increased Mexico's tally 2-0 against South Africa, who are also a player down, but they've held their own until a couple of minutes ago. Over an hour in the game, an hour and 8 minutes. That is 68 minutes or 69. The goal will come from Raul Jimenez, a fantastic goal scorer that he is. It was a really worked goal, good worked goal from the Mexicans there.
1: Yeah, definitely a good worked goal there from the Mexicans. It's something that was coming. Even since the start of the second half, they put the pressure on the South African team. They could not handle the pressure. They could not withstand the pressure. They got a red card, and they waited for their chance, and that was what happened. So it's more like kudos to what Mexico has been doing from the beginning of the game. They showed that they wanted this game. They showed that they wanted this game more, and we can see how good they have been.
0: Well, earlier we did tell you that Luis Chavez comes in and replaces Brian Gutierrez. And as for Mora, the younger 17-year-old, Gilberto Mora, he comes in for Fidalgo, has played with Resume out there in Mexico City, the capital of the country. Same name, same capital, same stadium. The last time we saw this fixture in a competitive match again was in 2010, and it did end 1-0. But this time Mexico are refusing for it to be that scoreline again. Mora will win a throw-in for the Mexicans here. Mexico still has the ball. This time it is Vasquez. Still Mexico. Playing the ball from back. Now to the midfield. Change your transition. Kinenas will find Raul Jimenez. Jimenez has been spotted offside. And it's absolutely a free kick for South Africa, who would be hoping and praying that time runs fast. But yeah, that's the offside we're seeing from Raul Jimenez.
1: Yeah, it's clear offside and good one there from the linesman who spotted it. Some certain things you do not need VAR to intervene. That's why, even before VAR, that's why the linesman are there. And he spotted it. It's clear offside and raises flag, giving the referee notification that it's offside, and great one there. So far it's been a decent game for the referee. Not too much issues.
0: Oh, Mexico are going again, and oh my days, it was Raul Jimenez who was brought down in the box, but the referee has been indicating nothing to that. Referee says nothing, like penalties there. Was brought down by CBC.
1: But there was no intention of going for the ball. He was just going for the player, which I feel is a penalty. You have no intention of going for the ball. You're just going to... Not like... Yes, he has put the ball front. I think this game happened in one of the Premier League games as well. No intention of going for the ball. You just entered it and... You elbowed his face. You have no intention of getting the ball. You're just going for the player. In my books, that's a penalty.
0: Well, another yellow card, the second for South Africa. It is still the man that was a culprit earlier, but wasn't found guilty. Nkosinati CBC. You've seen South Africa's second yellow after he brought down Kinenes. The referee didn't waste any time as he dug deep into his pocket. And he goes straight into the referee's book. Yet again, another free kick for the North Americans, with Lira taking it. 74 minutes. And Mexico leads 2-0. Still Mexico now. Luis Chavez back to Quilinos. Goes straight to find Vasquez goes to Reyes to Mora, back to Chavez will go to Gallardo, back to Chavez will try to find Quilinos. Kinenas will go straight to the media. It's still Kinenas now. Well, South Africa would clear their lines as they reclaim possession of the ball, but will rescind it. Oh, South Africa reclaim it and will try to attack on their own, but there was too much on Mbokazi by Chavez, and it's a free kick for South Africa.
1: It's more like South Africa now are beginning to just play for the remaining minutes. I know in their minds now they know there's nothing that can be done. 2 goals down, a man down as well. So it's going to be a very, very difficult task. Just try not to concede as many goals as possible. Hopefully, you have other matches that can count. So just try to avoid more goals. 2-0 is okay. If you can score, you can score as well. But it's more like just see the game like this. Try to win possession. Try to win fouls. Try to just look for a way to see out the game. And hopefully the remaining games, you can use it to your advantage.
0: Well, we will confirm the changes for you as both sides are effecting them swiftly. Earlier was Mexico who effected 2. And South Africa 2 of their own, with Magopa evidence coming in. We'll run that out down for you. As for Mexico, Armando Gonzalez, who also plays in Mexico for Guadalajara, comes in with, of course, Edson Alvarez, who I think is now going to take the captain armband because he's the captain. But he's 28 years old and is already wearing that, and he plays in the Turkish league with Fenerbahce. With the coming in of Evidence Magopa, will things change because they've taken out Reinders as well? So will he be able to pressure the defense of Mexico to see if they can get something out of this game?
1: Yeah, I think so. Because we know the kind of quality he has and the kind of quality he has showcased over the years. So possibly, but you still look at it from the other side. It's not just him. Will every other person have this urgency to want to play as well? He can't do it alone at this point. Will everybody have the urgency to want to play? It's too new to Mexico, and it still looks like Mexico are the ones boxing the game around. You get one back into this game, you have a lifeline, you have hope that you can get two as well. But it's not just down to him. It's if South Africa really wants it, they are not showing the urgency. They are playing like, let's just play and see out the game. Let's just play and hopefully we have match day two and match day three. This one has gone beyond our reach, but wait to see how that happens.
0: Well, let's bring you up to speed with the changes earlier made by both teams. We'll start with Mexico, the host team. They brought in Armando Gonzalez to replace Raul Jimenez, while Edson Alvarez comes in for Lira. Also another change, which we'll tell you earlier, is Quinones, who has been taken off with Vega coming to replace him as well. While for South Africa, Evidence Magopa is in for Ikem Reinders, as well as Apolis replacing Modiba. But South Africa are clearing their lines now, as Mexico did try to search for something, but it wouldn't be fruitful. Mokoena. The ball has been snatched and he was calling the attention of the referee, help me out here. And the referee will do so.
1: It's more like the referee answered his call. He fouled me and he's just waiting to see what the referee has to say about this. And the referee said, don't worry, I have you in mind. And it's a free kick to South Africa.
0: Well, for Mokoena, he is 29 years old. He's already had 51 caps, make that 52 now, and have scored 9 goals. Also plays for Mamelodi Sundowns in South Africa. For substitute Oswin or Apolis, plays in the South African League as well with Orlando Pirates. He is 24 years old, and I've had 26 caps and 8 goals scored for the Bafana Bafanas. Or South Africa might produce something out of this one, as they are in the half of Mexico. Still South Africa now trying to get past one, strikes the ball straight into the arms of Rangel. This time it is, of course, substitute Oswin Apolis, who I was speaking about earlier, who plays for Orlando Pirates. He's just 24 years old, but you could see the future. He was born on the 25th of August, 2020, around 2001. But that should be a free kick, yes, for Mexico, because Alvarado was brought down, and the way he was brought down, I think he was very silly.
1: The referee says no. The referee does not see anything wrong with that, and I think that's one of the rules. Play has to continue, no matter if, except it's a serious injury.
0: Head injury or something.
1: So the play has to continue. And if South Africa had put the ball at the back of the net, I tell you that's going to be a goal. There's nothing, because the referee does not see anything wrong with the incident that happened earlier before anything. So you just have to just always understand the rules.
0: Well, we're seeing Mora substitute, who came in earlier, and Santiago Jimenez, who came in. He is so young. He's also 25 years old. But it looks like VAR is looking, or VAR has looked at that incident and has called the attention of our centre referee, Wilton Sampaio. Sampaio is going to the pitch side monitor now. He's been called for something. We're going to watch that together. Oh, yeah, that incident I was talking about. It looked like it should have been a free kick, but I don't know why it's been watched over and over again. Maybe they are seen and a serious infringement, and maybe maybe a little bit of the hand to the head.
1: We can see his hands around his head, but from just one view. I'm waiting to see if they are going to show us other views as well, because it's not good enough for you to judge from one view. You have to see.
0: We're looking at the other view now. Look at the hand to the neck of Alvarado. That's
1: I think that's a slap. And
0: well, the referee is coming back now.
1: That's a slap, and hopefully, I think that's a red card.
0: Well, we're waiting for the referee now to come up with his decision, as he's going to speak out loud for the crowd to hear. Also part of the new rules as well. Will it be a second yellow, red card rather, for South Africa? Well, he's announcing it. Look at Mudau waiting patiently to get to hear what he's going to say. We two are waiting patiently. And he goes into his pocket and gets a red card. And you could see the face. That is the second red card for South Africa. And that, we go to just substitute who came in just now, Themba Zwane. And that will be his matching orders from this game. And that will make South Africa two players down against the Mexicans after the first red card to Chitole earlier on. And second matching orders for South Africa. I mean, like I said, for a fried pan to fire, like Nigerians would say.
1: It's not looking good for them, and you can see the disbelief in some of their fans' eyes. They don't know what hit them. Since 2010, you have not gone for the World Cup, and your first return in over 16 years, you're 2-0 down, you're 2-man down. That is not what you want. Everything is just happening in twos for you. 2-0, 2-man down, and it looks like it might even get worse, because since the beginning of the game, there has not been any urgency that South Africa wants to win this game. There has not been any fighting spirit, no ginger spirit. It's all been Mexico. And you now make silly tackle. That slap to the face wasn't necessary. Do you have to? There are some things that are not necessary. That's why I said I wanted to see from two angles before I'll give my verdict. And that was a correct call for me from the referee. That's they have to reduce the way they do things. It's been poor since the beginning of the game. I said since the beginning, if things continue that way, they are going to get a red card. Not just did they get the red card, they got two red cards, and it's not looking good for the South African team.
0: Someone is saying Mexico, they win four goals, but South Africa, they win four red cards. You guys are funny. Oh, here goes Mexico again. Now they can run an onslaught on South Africa, who are already two players down with about five or four more minutes to go plus added time here. Mexico looks like they might not want to score another, because the pace of the game has slowed down a little bit. But they're still off the ball now. Alexis Vega will send the ball through to Vasquez. The ball is in and around the half with Alvarado. Alvarado now sending the ball to the middle of the pack, finding Mora. This time the ball will go and change directions, driving in Mexico. A turn here and there. Deliver the ball back now to Gallardo. The ball is in there. South Africa will dispossess Mexico. Mexico are fighting to win it back. That they have done. But it's South Africa who would reclaim the ball. Well, it is dilly-dallying around. And Mexico, through, of course, Israel Reyes, win it back. But we're looking at that play again. Was it just about the hand, or you think all of that tackle was enough to have been a red card?
1: There was a slap in it. There was a slap. We saw a slap in it. And he's not with the ball. He has no intentions of being with the ball. He's not holding you. Why bring out your hand to slap him? From the angle they showed us at first, it was looking like it's all good. I asked for another angle. We saw another angle. That's a red card. Why bring out your hand?
0: Chavez.
1: A slap to the face.
0: Chavez now has the ball. Trying to find Mora. The ball is back now to the midfield. It is Mexico trying and finding spaces to exploit, because we're, all of the bodies for South Africa are trying to defend. Chavez to Alexis Vega. Vega will go to his defense now to seek help. Alvarado will find his teammate, but the ball still in and around there. Referee will let play continue for a little bit, and I've called for a little calm after Armando Gonzalez was brought down, but he wouldn't give us a freaking in favor of the Mexicans. Rather, it is for the South Africans. Evidence Magopa would also now play more defensively, but they probably would have a chance to also try to attack here. You could just feel for Hugo Bruce as well as Oswin Apollos and Evidence Magopa, who came in to try to see if they could change the game for South Africa until those until the second red card would just change the intention of their strategy and plan for Hugo Bruce.
1: Amir, definitely, he's not going to be a happy man, because he feels like the changes he's made can maybe make a difference, or maybe even score one goal to reduce the goal deficit. But it's become worse, because the changes he's brought has not implemented the game. Meanwhile, it has cost himself a red card. But I always feel these are challenges, and he has learned from his mistake. And this player's also know the bigger step to take, because I still feel his game on. This is just match day one. You still have other games in order to capitalize and get something. It's not over. You cannot just lose and go home. You still have match day two to get into it, the third game to get into it. So it's still open, and it's just how much South Africa wants it, how much urgency they have to show, and the mistakes the coach has learned from it, and hopefully he'll do better in the next game.
0: It was Edson Alvarez who was brought on earlier. It is Mexico who leads by 2-0 with 7 minutes of added time to the 90. Reyes will pass the ball to, or rather Vasquez. This time the ball kindly. Chavez now, who is the midfield master to Alvarado. I mean, South Africans are now more defensive, and so they are finding it hard to break them as much as possible. But Alvarado might just have found it. Maybe not. He goes back to find his teammate. Israel, yes, now they are going, and there's been a bringing down of the players, but referee says go on with Mokwena. This time it is 3-2, or more bodies in. South Africa could just get it, but this time it is Muda who has been brought down, and the referee goes back to his pocket, and it looks like we might be getting another red card here. Looks like we might be getting something here. We're waiting for the referee, and definitely, yes, it is another red card in this game. But this time it is a 4 Mexico as Cesar Montes brought down Mudau, and that will be red card. And Wilton Sampaio isn't taking no for an answer. But yeah, would you agree with that decision this time?
1: Definitely, it's a red card. No attempt to stop the ball. He knows you not committing that foul. It means it's 50-50. Either the ball goes into the back of the net or the keeper does a wonderful job. So I support the decision by the ref, because you look at the first incident, by the way, that was a goal scoring opportunity. This is a goal scoring opportunity as well. If you can give that, you should be given this. And it's more like we've seen more red cards already.
0: Well, on match day one, we've seen 3 red cards at the World Cup. I mean, that is supposed to be a record here. We're waiting for Montes to get himself out of the pitch, and the referee isn't smiling at all. Our Brazilian referee. Tight face. And is ready to dish out those cards as they come. Just as he has done 2 red cards to South Africa and 1 for Mexico. With Cesar Montes, the recipient of the 3rd and 1st for Mexico. Minutes out of the 7 already played. And it is a free kick in a very juicy position for South Africa. Can they capitalize on this to maybe give themselves a chance here?
1: A goal can change the whole dynamo of the game. A goal now, you have, I think, 3 minutes. If you score now, you have 3 minutes to get something from the game. And you see the pressure will be on Mexico because they want to keep their lead. And let's see what happens from the free kick.
0: Well, it is going to be free kick taking, but that was one of the poorest decisions I've ever seen in a free kick. And South Africa could not capitalize on a golden chance given to them earlier. They will rule that chance gone begging. Send your 3rd in. I can see them. Will take them at full time. Well, South Africa might just have to defend now. But they are saying no. They want to play out. And that they are doing through evidence Magopa. Magopa will send the ball back. Mokoena. This time finding Modiba. The ball is in the midfield. Finds Mudau, but it's just too heavy, and Mudau couldn't race to get the ball. I think Mudau has been the most stressful man on the pitch for South Africa because he's been on the run all of the time.
1: It's more like an Nguru Kante because he's covered every distance, he's everywhere, and he's been doing a lot of the work. And even after the 2 red card, he still keeps pushing, he still keeps fighting, he still keeps believing, regardless of what the result is. And that's one of the things I love about footballers. No matter the result, you just want to play your own part. You just want to give your all on the pitch. And even if South Africa is losing 2-0 today, I think him and Williams have been the stand-up players for South Africa today.
0: Standout or not, it is already 5 minutes and some seconds in. The 7 minutes added. And South Africa still trail Mexico by 2-0. Mudau sends the ball back to Mokoena. Mokoena delivers the crossing, and Mexico will clear. As it will be a throw-in for South Africa, as Alexis Vega sends the ball out. 6 minutes. A minute and some seconds in. We'll get our full-time whistle here. South Africa had probably one of their best chances ever to have pulled one back for themselves. But it was poor execution of the plan. Courtesy of the free kick given. But here goes Mexico through Alexis Vega. Vega gets the ball. And he has Mudau to contend with. Mudau will block, but then again the ball goes in and it will be headed out by South Africa, who now have the ball and are trying to attack here. They've been stunted after a free kick, after Muda was brought down and the referee is giving a free kick. Do you think the referee have managed the game so fine today?
1: Yeah, definitely. Some people that know watch the game, or some people that goes online and check the scores, and how is he giving a 3 red card? But deservingly, I feel the 3 red card deserved. He's not one of those refs that.
0: And that will be all. The Mexicans will be very, very happy with how things have gone, because it has definitely gone in their favor, and their home fans will be extremely excited with how they have navigated this game. A game that had it all, a game that had 2 goals, a game that had 3 red cards, a repeat of the 2010 World Cup, the opener of that very World Cup, where South Africa actually did hold Mexico in a 1-0 draw. Maybe the other way around. But it was, of course, Mexico who were the team that took their chances after that early goal from Quinones. And, of course, Raul Jimenez. That will be just enough to get their World Cup campaign started, as they have seen this one off. And South Africa will go back to the drawing board and look at those chances that they had and question whatever happened at the Mexico City Stadium today. But as for the home team, as for the co-hosts, they will be glad with how things have gone, because it ends actually in their presence, as Mexico will take today. As it ends, Mexico 2, South Africa 0.

0: Well, the Africans didn't start their day brightly or their first matches brightly. They would lose today to Mexico by 2-0. Maybe they didn't get the plan of Hugo Gruz, or they met a better team. I don't know, but I'm sure Jeff will tell us if they did. Well, Jeff, you watched that game from start to finish. Tell me exactly where South Africa got it wrong. We'll get to Mexico shortly. Let's talk about South Africa, where they got it wrong.
1: It's down not to holding the ball. Misplaced priorities, I think that's the best word. They came into the game scared. The game came into the game naive. And Mexico, seen they are naive, they are scared. We can go at them. Mistakes from the first goal, careless tackles, not knowing where to be at different times, not knowing the right passes to give, shaky defenders, and that's something. See, I always tell people, this thing Pep has come with, this always playing the ball from the back. If the thing is not, if it didn't day, didn't day. If it's not working for you, play the one that works for you. I saw so many back passes, and not just them, so many things. You don't have ball playing defenders, and you want to play back passes. Play the one that fits your style. Even if you work sometimes, and there are some certain games whereby you see that the other team, they are pressing high, and you cannot withstand it. Send the ball out. Send the ball

0: 2019, she born for me. After she born for me, she start to do anyhow. When we come together, we are okay. I am holding them well. I'm working for company that time as a escort driver. I'm doing well. But later, this girl now change. I talk to her. I can't control her again. I talk to her. I can't control her. And now, I can leave her and see what she has tried to do. I see everything that she has already followed another person in the area. So when I discover that she already been with another person, and she did with me for us, and I call a family people and gather. I ask them to ask her, what if she can't find with so person? And when they were like to ask her, her elder sister say they should not ask her that question. The elder brother want to ask her, what are you doing with that man? And if the person was born with the picking with you. The elder sister now like to challenge. So and I tell his brother to leave. The things I'm seeing like that, let me leave. So in 2022, I leave her and go my side. But I'm continuing to help that boy and train that boy to school. She now discovered that I am paying the money direct to school. The big problem. I start to pay the money to your account so that he can get some to take care of the boy. She brings issue again and start to manipulate. They disturb the boy not to loan me as a father. He now tell my boy, let my boy tell me that I'm already dead. So my boy now call me and tell me. I said, that boy, if your father you are talking to, he said, my dad is dead, he's late. So from that day, I stopped to give them money. And this man, she now called me. What are they do? I don't even care whether my became they alive or not. So the thing now touched me. So what can we do? They can help me.
1: All right, Mr. Kenny.
2: But the same person that say you are dead.
1: Oh. Well, I do.
2: He's now contacting the dead man. Because why did she do that? Why did she tell the boy that his father is dead? And the boy called the father and say you are not my father. My mother said my father is dead. So she wants to tell the boy now that he's not dead again. He's alive. Now that he has called her. Now she has called him. Now she wants to tell the boy that your father is not dead. Your father is alive. Because if you see somebody is dead, how can a dead person take care of a child? So there are issues there. And maybe that's a brother that seems to reason with him. He should call him and then explain this matter to him so that the family can come together. Don't want to marry somebody doesn't mean that you should now destroy them, that they are dead. He is taking care of his child. He said he was sending the money directly to the school, but now you said, okay, you want him to be sending the money to you. He was sending the money to you. And then now you got up and you claim that he is dead. And the boy said he is dead. So how will a dead person take care of the child? So the complexities of this, first of all, needed to be addressed. Why would she claim that he is dead? What actually happened? And now that she called him tonight, is she saying that he's no longer dead? Because When you say somebody is dead and you told this,

0: son that the father is dead. And the son feel like, you are not my father. My father is dead. So, what will he do? That issue needs to be first of all be looked into, and that boy needs to be brought to realize that this is your father, and then he needs to determine how he wants to take care of that boy. But first of all, they have to get over this complexity that the woman has created. Because even if he send money now, what will she tell the boy? She was the one that told the boy that the father is dead. And the boy called the man that his father and said, you are not my father. My mother said my father is dead. It's I don't know how why people do these things. What exactly does she want to gain from it? Because the person you said is dead is the person you are now calling. So he has to make her address that issue. Because the first thing I would have told her is, listen, aren't you the one that said this boy's father is dead? So why are you calling for him to come and take responsibility over the child now?
1: Okay. So, Nigerian for good morning.
2: Hello.
1: Good morning.
2: Hello, good morning.
1: Go ahead.
2: Please, this is your program. It's just God that contacted me in this program. I'm sleeping. I just woke up and my radio is on. I had this program. I liked it very much.
0: Thank you so much.
2: Please, I have an issue of a marital issue.
1: Go ahead, sir.
2: My wife, though we are still normal, we have been suffering for some time after we get married. Then I have...
1: No, hold on, sir. You say we. Who is the we?
2: Hello?
1: Yes, you said we.
0: I can hear you.
1: Who is the we?
2: Okay, we are together. And we are progressing after we come down to East because we're in the north before. So as we're progressing, going on with the children, we have 6 issues. So we, at the time I have an accident where I cannot cope up with my professional determined to. So it's much more time. I even trained her in the higher institution that is...
1: You mean your wife?
2: To be a teacher. Yes, to be a teacher when we have 4 issues. So after that incident, then we opened the school at one of the village. So within short time, we have girls, children, about 5. Then after we get the last child, being boy, issues come up. Say that I'm not taking care of them.